0: commercial passenger vehicle drivers in Victoria, and there should only be about 60,000. The industry will tell you that. The drivers will tell you that. It's so easy to get in to the system, and the drivers, therefore, the independent drivers, aren't being trained.
1: Well, as construction unions launch a campaign claiming the reported $15 billion corruption blowout on the big build is fake, experts say an inquiry would settle the issue once and for all. Public policy expert David Hayward has told Tom Elliott the evidence is there.
2: The Victorian government also commissioned an international comparative study back in 2022 comparing Victoria to a whole lot of other Western countries, and we were found to be amongst the best in the world. So I'm not sure why they haven't mounted a more spirited defence.
1: A data centre giant has snapped up a $165 million site near Geelong, which was intended for more than 2,000 homes. NextDC has bought 169 hectares of land at Lovely Banks. Council's furious as it will have little control over the site, many big projects being directly approved by the planning minister. One Nation leader Pauline Hanson says she fully supports paid parental leave, but businesses should not be forced to extend government benefits. From July, new parents will be able to claim 26 weeks of taxpayer-funded leave, which is paid at the minimum wage. The Albanese government says the measure would be at risk if One Nation or the Coalition are back in power. But Senator Hanson maintains she has no problem with parental leave as long as businesses aren't required to make further contributions.
3: My concern is if it's put on big business or any business at all to pay parental leave, they wouldn't be able to afford it. The cost of business these days is extremely hard. So, no, paid parental leave, got my full support.
1: Outgoing British Prime Minister Sir Keir Starmer has met with his likely successor Andy Burnham for the first time as part of his handover of power. Mr Burnham could become the UK's new leader within weeks if no other candidate enters the Labour leadership challenge. New research has found fruit juices aren't the sugar-laden nutritional time bomb they've been made out to be. For decades, the sugar content in juice has been blamed for spikes linking to weight gain and type 2 diabetes, but King's College London has found freshly squeezed juice carries a superload of vitamins, minerals and polyphenols. In finance, the oil ordinaries up 19 points at the open, the dollar 69.15 US.
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1: Hawthorn trains this morning ahead of Friday night's clash with the Giants. Forward Jack Gunston still another week away, while Connor Nash is still a while away as he recovers from a nerve-related neck injury. Sydney midfielder Errol Goulden will return from a shoulder reco in tomorrow night's clash with the Brisbane Lions. Coach Dean Cox says a refreshed Goulden will make a difference after 3 months on the sideline.
5: He's an integral part of our team. He has been for a long period of time, and hopefully when some of the players are starting to feel the demands of a season, he's as fresh as he possibly can be and can have a big impact for us.
1: At the World Cup, Ghana's held England to a scoreless draw. Panama and Croatia locked at nil all at half time. That's the latest news and sports.
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6: Partly cloudy, possible shower in Ballarat, Bendigo, Maryborough 12, Castlemaine 11, Ballarat 13. Tomorrow, partly cloudy, Bendigo 14, Maryborough 15, Castlemaine also 15, Ballarat 13.
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14: This is Tom Elliott.
15: It is 7 past 10. Look, in a moment I want to talk about this deal that the Greens did overnight with the government. The government needs the Greens to pass the budget bill through the Senate. The Greens said that they wanted to change some things. They're doing two things. The first one is they want to ban self-managed super funds from being able to borrow money to buy residential properties. And it looks like the government has agreed to that. Now, we'll find out in a moment. Like, I don't know how many self-managed super funds actually do it. There are ones that do it. I've never done it. But my sense is that it alone will not make a great deal of difference to the housing market. The second thing, though, that the Greens want to do is wind back the government's cuts to NDIS spending. Now, this arguably is more of an issue because cutting back the NDIS, or at least stopping it growing so quickly, was a major part of the government's budget sort of heading back towards surplus. Like, they realised that NDIS spending is growing at 10% per annum. It needs to be wound back to about 4% per annum, which is roughly what the economy grows in a good year. And the Greens don't like that very much. Anyway, we'll look at the property component of it, but it does show that the government depends on the Greens to pass this legislation. When the Greens say, we would like to do something differently, the government has no choice but to obey. Emails are coming in, mornings at 3aw.com.au. David says, Tom, you talk about using a generator on your property to produce electricity. What about the noise? Well, that's a good point, David. I'm not talking about doing it in the city. I have this vision of going off the grid somewhere outside of town one day, far enough away from other people that I could have a generator. And that's sort of what I'm thinking of. But I do know, and I mentioned South Africa before, wealthy people in suburban houses there do use they use generators and batteries and solar because you can't rely upon the grid there anymore. Ian has an interesting point of view. He says the power produced out in the country should be used in country areas. Why don't we build wind turbines around Melbourne? Well, Ian, I don't think that really stacks up. And the reason is this. Firstly, the coal-fired power stations were built where the coal was. You know, there's no point in having a coal-fired power station, say, in Mildura, and then trucking coal all the way from Gippsland to run it. You build the power station where the coal, literally right next door to the coal mine. So that's the reason we had the coal-fired power stations by and large in Gippsland. Secondly, the cost of land around Melbourne is far higher than it is in, say, rural Gippsland. So if you were going to build a wind farm, you wouldn't put it in, say, the Docklands because the cost of the land would be so prohibitive you'd never be able to produce power economically. You've got to put the wind turbines in places, A, where there is wind, and B, where the land is not too expensive. I think that's fairly obvious, Ian. Now, Beryl joins us. Beryl, what's happened?
16: Hi, Tom. There's a car broken down on the Brantwa Road past the Dome Valley Stadium in the lanes going towards the M80, the start of the M80 from Greensboro Way. And there's a car parked behind it trying to protect that car, I think. But it's in such a dangerous position. And it comes up on you before you know it. Cars are trying to get out of the way of it.
15: So it's very dangerous. One car has broken down and another car has stopped, is that right?
16: Yes, I think the one car in front is broken down and the car behind it is trying to protect it from, because the one in front hasn't got any hazard lights on at all.
15: Okay, and that's in Greensboro, but city bound on the ring road.
16: Yep.
15: Okay.
16: Before you get to the start of the ring road,
15: Yep. Okay, thank you, Beryl. That's no good. Look, thank you for that. We'll check it out with the Department of Transport, or I think, what do they call these days? Transport Victoria. And you could also be in the running for the yearly Word on the Street prize, $60,000 towards a Mercedes of your choice, thanks to Mercedes-Benz Brighton. Their interfinancial year savings on new and demonstrator vehicles are now in their final days and must end June the 30th, which is only 6 days away. Just quickly, I've had a couple of emails about, I compared Chris Bowen to King Canute. So Chris Bowen, just demands the power prices must fall, and now he's getting a nasty surprise that they're not falling. And King Canute, as legend has it, because we're going back almost 1,000 years, King Canute demanded that the tide not come in. I've had a couple of emails suggesting that King Canute actually didn't expect the tide to stop coming in, but he commanded it knowing he would fail, because he wanted to show his sort of royal courtiers and advisors that there were limits to the power of a monarch. So in that case, the comparison with Chris Bowen is not correct. But then again, we don't really know what King Canute was thinking of, given that it was 1,000 years ago. 133693, mornings at 3aw.com.au. I mentioned the Greens before. They've done a deal with Labor overnight, so the Greens' votes were crucial to get Labor's budget through the Senate. The Greens said, we want our pound of flesh. The pound of flesh is, we want you to wind back your cuts to the NDIS. That is going to happen over the next few weeks, and it's going to be negotiated. But B, they want to ban self-managed super funds from borrowing to buy residential property, and that is going to happen straight away, I believe. Our next guest, CEO of Australian Property Professionals, Lloyd Edge. Good morning.
17: Good morning, Tom, and your listeners. How are you going?
15: Yeah, good. So how much influence do self-managed super funds have over the residential property market? Are we talking thousands of houses a year, or tens of thousands, or a few hundred, or what?
17: No, so I was listening to your comments earlier, and yes, there's only about 2.5 to 3% of properties actually bought in a self-managed super fund. So it's not going to make a big deal to the effect on the housing market. In fact, the changes they're making to the capital gains tax and the negative gearing will likely have a larger effect on it. The biggest problem I've got with this, though, is that the government is just trying to control people's futures and what they're trying to do, because people set up self-managed super funds so that they can try to get ahead. And there are some benefits to investing with residential property, such as that you the rent is taxed at 15% rate rather than your personal marginal tax rate, for example, and the capital gains tax on an SMSF is only 10%, as opposed to the other normal rates that you get if you're buying through your own name and things like that, and then the 50% reduction, all that kind of stuff that's been changed. So it's more that the government's trying to control everything and shutting the doors of people that are just trying to get ahead, essentially.
15: Well, okay, so the government has wound back negative gearing, and they're increasing capital gains tax on properties. The Greens are saying, if you run your own super fund, we don't want you to be able to borrow to buy a property, although if your super fund was big enough, you could still buy it just without debt. I mean, there's anecdotal evidence that clearance rates are now falling, that house prices might drop as much as 7 to 9% over the next 12 months. Are you seeing that? Are you seeing a softer housing market as a result of these changes?
17: Well, there's definitely a softer housing market. I mean, and it's more than just anecdotal evidence. Excuse me. We've seen much lower clearance rates in both Sydney and Melbourne, which have really dropped by sort of 20 to 30%. And there's been a lot of properties that have been withdrawn from auction as well. However, that's more just the current sentiment with where people are feeling about the changes and what's happening. And that's part of a normal cycle. We saw that at the start of the GFC and also at the start of COVID. And then, you know, history tells us what sort of happened there with the market growth. So I think over the next 12 months, it'll be a different story and the market will start to grow, because there's another issue that is not been addressed and not even mentioned by the government. They're trying to get, they're trying to reduce the cost of housing for first home buyers. But the bigger issue is the lack of supply. And when you look at this, there's about 180,000 houses built per year, but the immigration is about 300,000 into the country. So yeah. It's way more population growth than there is houses being built. And the government did set the housing accord where they were going to build 1.2 million houses within a five-year period up to 2030. They're nowhere near that. That is by far the bigger issue. And what we saw, with these changes, what we saw back in 1985 with the Hawke-Keating government, where they got rid of negative gearing, the rents increased so much they had to bring back negative gearing 2 years later. And I predict the same thing's going to happen now. The rents are going to keep increasing. People are not going to be able to just get into property. These first home buyer schemes where you put down a 5% deposit or a 2% deposit if you're single, people are now in negative equity because they've put down, small deposit. The house prices have dropped. They now owe more than what the house is worth. So that's got people into situation that way as well.
15: This was the thing, going back to the budget, I found disappointing, and it's the same with the Greens as well. The elephant in the room is we are not building, as you say, enough houses to meet our growing population, which is largely from immigration. And yet there was very little in the budget, and I haven't heard anything from the Greens that actually changes the supply of houses. Like they're saying, we'll make it harder for a super fund to buy a house, and that might make it easier for a first home buyer to buy a house, or the government will say we'll make it harder for any investor to buy and own a house, and maybe that will help a first home buyer. But the number of houses is still essentially the same number of houses. It's not, none of these measures seem to do anything or to tackle the real issue, which is how do we build more houses?
17: Yeah, that's it. It's not tackling the issue at all. And apart from the immigration, there's also the lack of infrastructure being built in the areas where they do need to build that new housing supply in those outer suburbs around the country. Back to the budget and what they're measuring. They're not giving any concrete evidence to be able to move forward there and increase the housing supply. They're just trying to get in the way of people's dreams. And like I said, changing the SMSF is not, and what people can, buy property in there is not going to affect the housing market much, but it's just a band-aid fix that they're thinking is going to help young people into the market, which is not. It's not going to do anything, but it's just affecting people's hopes and dreams by trying to get ahead, and that's what makes me angry. I don't personally even own property, I own a lot of property, but I don't own any in super myself, so it doesn't really affect me, but it the fact that the government is just trying to control us and making those changes and just doing a deal with the Greens is it just smells, for me, it's almost like corruption. It's just not fixing the problem at all. It's just about trying to, get the deal done through with what they had in the budget.
15: Well, both Jim Chalmers and Anthony Albanese said it's the price of doing business in the Senate. Look, thank you for your time. Lloyd Edge there, CEO of Australian Property Professionals. There's an argument.
17: No problems.
15: Thanks for joining us. There's an argument here that single middle-aged women will sometimes try and buy a house in their super fund. Now, if you own a house in your super fund, you actually can't live in it. It's got to be treated as an investment asset, and so you can't live in it. You can't do anything with it. It just has to be rented out and used for other purposes. But it's a hedge for later in life if they need to buy a house themselves, because it means they have an asset that's in the housing market, and that's the reason some people do it. Anyway, the ability to do that has now been reduced. 133693, mornings at 3aw.com.au. Look, we'll take calls on any issue. Daryl Braithwaite is going to be joining us in about 20 minutes' time. He sadly has announced his retirement from live performances. Look, Daryl's 77 years old. I saw him a year and a half ago, and he was in fine fettle, but 77 is getting on a bit, and he just says it's too hard for him and his voice to sing comfortably at the level that's required. But he'll be joining us. He can still talk, Daryl Braithwaite, in about 20 minutes. Right now, it's 19 past 10.
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15: It is 23 past 10. 133693 is the number to call. And just a reminder, visit amason.com and tell your pricey telco where to go. Michael joins us. Michael, good morning.
24: Morning, Tom. How's your hip, Tom?
15: Yeah, doing much better, thank you.
24: That's good. Good to see. Tom, I've got a question for you, Tom. How is removing the capital gains tax on stocks going to improve the opportunities for buying a home?
15: It's a good question. And you know the answer, that is it will make zero difference. Yeah, one of the surprising things was I expected the government to do something about capital gains tax on houses and maybe on negative gearing as well as it related to houses. But it's all property, so, you know, you could invest in warehouses and the tax rules are now different. Now, buying a warehouse as an investment doesn't stop a first home buyer from buying a house. But it affects art, it affects shares that you might buy on the share market, it affects anything you buy that might go up in value. And why the government has, if its stated policy is to try and reduce the price of housing for first home buyers, why penalising people who, say, invest in the stock market? I just don't think it makes any sense at all, Michael.
24: Same here.
15: Yeah. Well, look, we'll try and get the Federal Treasurer, Jim Chalmers, on. We had the Deputy Prime Minister, Richard Marles, on about this, and it's clear to say, I mean, he's the Defence Minister, he's not the Treasurer, but his knowledge of debt and where it was going under the government that he's the Deputy Leader of was not great. Nick, good morning.
25: Good morning, Tom. It's the government that's causing all the issue, the state government. Now, I'll give you an example. I have a client of mine who's got a three-quarter acre property on Gipps Street in Collingwood, prime location, and it's on what they call an island site. So it's basically yes. got two streets on the side, street at the front. Now, in his area there, he's zoned that he can only develop it as an office building. And what's Jacinta done? She's telling people stay home and work from home. So the site's worthless. And he wants to develop it and put housing on there. And he can't because the governments don't allow him to do things. So yeah. here they are telling us one thing, but yet behind the scenes, they're putting in all this red tape and stopping people from building homes for people. So
15: I agree. And look, if you were to speak to someone who owns, say, land in the CBD, some of which is only zoned for office buildings, and there's just no demand for new office buildings because even the buildings we have aren't full. And that is very much a function of the state government pushing this work from home sort of edict. Yeah, it makes life difficult. And look, Nick, it's, you know, in my view, government should try and get out of the investment markets a bit. Like, let capitalism do its thing. And business people are good at, you know, if there's a demand for more housing, if you get out of the way, they will build more housing. Now, I know where your friend's block of land, well, I know roughly where it is. They have started to change the zoning around there, and they might change it a bit more because there are a lot of apartment buildings going up. But, you know, what do? You've got land that close to the city. No one wants to build an office building because there isn't the demand. Clearly, there would be the demand if it was rezoned for housing. So that's probably what should happen. And again, Nick, this is a good example, actually, of what governments can do to stimulate the building of new houses. They can say, right up, we will allow land to be rezoned. So in the outer burbs, it could be farmland. We'll make it easier for that to be rezoned residential. Or in the inner burbs, like, you know, Collingwood's a good example. A lot of it's zoned industrial or commercial. Change the zoning, make it housing, and then suddenly you've got all these new apartments that could go up in the inner city, and that improves the stock of housing, and it just so happens it's the sort of area that a first home buyer might want to live in. Thanks, Dick. And of course, the government doesn't have to spend any money. All it does is have to approve the rezoning. Alex, good morning.
0: Good morning, Tom. Thanks for taking my call. What concerns me is the cost of renewable energy and some of the schemes that we're coming up with, such as the Snowy Hydro 2 scheme, which is now being costed at more than $42 billion.
15: Yeah, I know, it's extraordinary,
0: that
15: isn't
0: sort
15: it?
0: Of, that sort of money, we could have built multiple nuclear power stations.
15: Yeah, that was actually one of Malcolm Turnbull's last things when he was a Liberal Prime Minister almost a decade ago. In fact, it was a decade ago. And yeah, we were told it would cost $2 billion, and then I remember $2 billion became $4 billion, and then $4 billion became $10, and then $10 became $20, and now it's $40. And you know that one of the tunnel boring machines is actually trapped under the ground, and that they've had to get a second one to try and bore from the other end and hopefully meet up with the other one. You know, it's like things have gone wrong. Look, Snowy 2.0, thank you, Alex, for the call, it's an interesting project. I mean, it is not, as people might think, a power source. It is much more a battery. And the way it's supposed to work, this is Snowy 2.0, is during the day when solar power is cheap, they would pump water uphill and they put it in one dam that's higher up. And then later on, when the sun goes down, they release that water back down the hill, and that generates hydroelectricity and it generates power when power prices are high. So you pump the water uphill when the power prices are low, you let it fall back down the hill when power prices are high. And the idea was every day it will make money doing that. The problem is that drilling the tunnels and so forth has proved to be much more difficult than expected. Mark joins us. Mark, good morning.
1: Oh, good morning, Tom. Just wanted to talk to people about the cost of building. A couple of funny things happening around our area. I'm on 50 acres, 60 kilometres from the city, and the Shire of Moorabool says you can't subdivide less than 100 acres. Now, my place is not suitable for farming because it's full of rocks and it's on the side of a hill.
15: Mm.
1: The other thing is, my son's trying to build a house, and it took us 4 years to get a permit, but that's another story. The place up the road, there's a subdivision of 100 houses. Anyway, the guy's got some topsoil. The developer's got some topsoil left over. And I saw him last week, and I said, look, have you got any topsoil left over? Can I have it?
2: He said, I'd like to give it to you, but apparently there's a rule to say that it's Aboriginal site and you're not allowed to take soil off the land. I said, but well, you're building 100, he said, you're building 100 houses on. He said, yes. He said, it's crazy.
15: Well, geez, Mark, there's a lot of issues there. Look, big chunks of the Mornington Peninsula are the same, where the minimum, where once you're outside any of the towns, you can only build one house per, I think it's either 30 or 50 acres. And some people have done that. They build these family compounds and they've got tons of land around them. Moorabool Shire perhaps wouldn't be as valuable, but yes, unless you can convince them to rezone your land, it's, you're sort of stuck growing rocks for a living. So you've got to hope that the old pet rock from the 1970s becomes a thing again. Mark, good luck with all that. And as for not being able to remove soil because there's Aboriginal artefacts below it and yet you can build houses on it, that I do not understand at all. News headlines now with David Armstrong. David, good morning.
3: Good morning. The news at 11 o'clock. Official, 2 in 3 Australian adults, 1 in 4 children are clinically overweight or obese. These numbers from the Australian Institute of Health and Welfare. The figure has doubled since 1995. And to paraphrase the expert we spoke to a little bit earlier today, we eat crap and we don't move. And that's why it's
15: See,
3: two
15: can
3: and
15: I
3: three.
15: Tell you, I said that a year ago, that that's what people have to do. Move more and eat less. And I was criticized by health experts and by feminists because it was a woman who rang me and said she was overweight. And I said, look, I'm sorry, but it is that simple. Now knowing what to do and then having the willpower to do it and whatever, that is a more difficult thing. But that is what it comes down to.
3: 2 in 3 adults, 1 in 4 children. That's an absolute terrible outcome. Thousands of cherry vehicles. Is this a Chinese car? The Cherry, I think it is.
15: Yes, it is. It's Cherry with one R.
3: They're being recalled due to a manufacturing defect, and it's not a good one. The brake pipe is rubbing against the engine. That doesn't sound good, does it?
15: That's, no.
3: So it's thousands of those vehicles being recalled. This can cause the car's brake fluid to leak. A moral dilemma, and I looked at this. For the first time since a change in the law in the Netherlands, a child under the age of 12 has died by euthanasia.
15: Yeah, I read about this. They didn't give many details. No. So the law in the Netherlands is that if you have an incurable condition and you're in a lot of pain, you can end your own life, which is not dissimilar to what we have here. The problem is that under those same laws, someone under the age of 12 is not deemed to have the mental capacity to do it. And I don't know how they somehow got around that with this particular case.
3: Well, as I said, they've changed the laws in the last 2 years there. This child had to give assent. The parents had to give assent and had to be medically assessed, but that is a dilemma. In sport, Hawthorn trains this morning ahead of Friday night's clash with the Giants. Jack Gunston still another week away. Connor Nash, he too a while away, suffering a nerve-related neck injury. That's all there at 11.
15: Good on you, David. David Armstrong there. 133693. Mornings at 3aw.com.au. Calls and emails are coming up. Daryl Braithwaite, not far away. I'm so thrilled he's agreed to join us. It is sad news. He'll never perform live again. And look, if you saw Daryl performing live, either back in the day when it was Sherbet in the 1970s and he wore a flared jumpsuit, or more recently with horses and that sort of thing, I've seen Daryl Braithwaite maybe 4 times live, and I'm so glad I did, because sadly, it looks like that'll never happen again. Daryl Braithwaite joins us shortly at 26 to 11.
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15: 22-11, time to take a look at an OnDeck unsecured lightning loan for fast-moving small businesses, ondeck.com.au. As I mentioned, about 5 or 6 minutes' time, Daryl Braithwaite will join us, which I'm looking forward to, although it is sad news. At age 77, he's decided that his voice is no longer up to it, and he'll no longer be performing live. Norm, good morning.
26: Good morning. How are you?
15: Good, Norm.
26: You're talking of land. I've got a piece of land in Clarinda.
15: Yes.
26: Which was South Clayton. It's been put into Parliament and by Brad Batten. It's registered in Hansard. And that idiot, I've got to call her an idiot, because that Sonia Kilkenny was supposed to meet me at my property 2 years ago and answer the question why it was put into Green Wedge A, farmland, which you can't farm it, back in 2014.
15: Now, and she never turned up?
26: I've been fighting this for... Pardon?
15: And she never turned up?
26: Never turned up at all. Now, no. I've just had another bloke, David Limbrick, take it back into Parliament again, and you want to see the rubbish she's printed up. It is absolute rubbish. I'll put it to you this way. I think that woman was behind the door and her brains were handed out. She hasn't got one.
15: Righto. Well, look, stay on board with David Limbrick. He has a certain ability to get things done. And, look, I don't know all your exact circumstances, but, yeah, if you're depending on the green wedge you're in, there is some land which just ends up having to go back to bush, which might be great for the environment, but it's not very good for you as the owner. Thank you, Norm. Carolyn, hello.
7: Oh, hello, Tom. Thanks for taking my call.
15: Pleasure.
7: I'm actually calling on quickly to reach out and find some people who are looking to maybe employ a middle-aged woman. I have a friend.
15: Yes.
7: We've been friends for 50 years. And it's not that she gets knocked back after knockback of applying for jobs. She just can't get her foot in to get an answer to all the applications that she sends. I mean, she's well-presented, professional.
15: What sort of job is she looking for?
7: Well, she's been in the banking sector all her life, but basically just an office administration job. You know, that they seem to go for these young girls that they have to train up, whereas I think the benefit of an older person, they already know what they're doing and can sort of walk in and take charge.
15: Look, I agree with you, Carolyn. I've never understood this, and it is a form of prejudice against older people. You know, employers go, oh, no, you know, let's employ a 25-year-old who's tech-savvy and so forth. And, well, they might be tech-savvy, but they'll spend half their time on technology and then they'll leave anyway and go and work somewhere else after 2 years. So, look, stay on the line. If you could give us some more details about your friend, and she's looking for some sort of office admin role. If anybody's got something available, let us know. 133-693. Daryl Braithwaite is next at 19 to 11.
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0: what a fabulous song that was. It, well, I would say, perhaps relaunched, reinvigorated Darryl Braithwaite's career back in 1991. The great man joins us live right now. Darryl Braithwaite, good morning.
1: Good morning, Tom.
0: I read somewhere recently that you were actually at school when you were young with Olivia Newton-John. A, is that true? And B, do you remember her as being musical alongside you?
1: No, we did. We went to Christchurch Grammar. And no, I never knew that she could sing at all. We, my brother and I, Glenn, we were both in the choir. And so we sang a lot there. But... and we were in the same class, Olivia and I.

0: Yeah, so that was quite amazing initially.
1: I saw you live at the Werribee Mansion, I think it was the end of 2024, and you absolutely brought the house down like it was a really, really good performance. Are you going to miss not being able to perform again now?
0: Yeah, Tom, it's sort of, when I came to this decision after the third gig of the Arctic cruise that we just finished, which was so mind-blowing, and it was such a pleasure to be on with the people and all that, and we saw polar bears and all that. But after the third gig, which in itself was quite phenomenal, because what we did, we finished with the horses and then went off and the place went wild. And I asked Richard, my keyboard player, I said, what can we do after that? He said, well, you forgot, how's that? I said, oh. So we went back on and did that and it was just amazing. And then after that, I thought, it's time to give it up. And then I felt really, really sad, like I do now, because I love every aspect of playing.
1: Yeah, I'm sure you do. I'm just old enough to remember you on Countdown in the late 1970s when you were with Sherbet, and I recall that you had a flared silver jumpsuit that you wore for that particular performance. Is that item of clothing still in your wardrobe?
0: I'm just looking at something. I've got an item here, Tom, that may not fit anymore, and it's very sparkling.
1: Yeah, no, so,
0: I think we got rid of all of those back in the 80s.
1: Well, let's just go back to the 1970s. You sort of had your career with Sherbet and a sort of solo career going side by side, didn't you?
0: Yeah, only through Clive Shakespeare, who was the founding member of Sherbet. He said to me around about 1974, he said, you'd be interested in doing just a solo song, which was quite extraordinary in itself for him to ask me. And I said, oh, okay, yeah. So I think Mary Porter, Garth Porter's wife, suggested, what about You're My World?
1: Mm.
0: By Cilla Black. And I thought, oh, okay, yeah. So we put that out and it went to number one, I think, in about 3 or 4 weeks. And I think some of the band thought, oh, he must be going to leave. And I had never, ever had any intention of leaving.
1: It was an extraordinary time for Australian rock and roll. I mean, you had you and Sherbet, you know, John Paul Young topped the charts in 1975. I think Mark Holden was very big in 1976. Like, it must have been a great time to be part of the live Australian music industry.
0: Well, and as we talk about it amongst ourselves, like Sherbet members, and even Roger Davies, who used to manage us and then went on to manage Pink, etc., we talk about those times of being so fortunate that we grew up in that period. And when we had, like, the Beatles before us, who we all admired and emulated, tried to, but it was the greatest time. And I sort of now feel that it's changed a lot, the recording techniques, the whole thing. And I think it's a lot harder now for bands and artists.
1: There's not as many live, you know, venues that you can perform at. I mean, the concept of sort of pub rock and just going down and seeing bands on a live bill on a Saturday night is not such a big thing anymore, is it?
0: No, it's changed completely. But I mean, there is hope out there, because I think there are great artists. Like, I only saw a band who I love now about 2 or 3 years ago, the 1975, and they motivated me, I reckon, for the last 3 years to keep going. And because I was so enthralled by their music, I thought, my God, how good are they? and tried

0: I think they spurred me on, which was, you know, which was great. But there are a lot of, and there's different facets of music now and different styles, more so than when I was growing up.
1: If we can now go to the late 80s, I remember you had a bit of time away from music during the, perhaps in the mid 80s, but then suddenly, you know, you had a big hit with As the Days Go By, One Summer, and then, of course, the anthemic Horses. Where did all those songs come from?
0: Well, initially, it all came from, I was in a bad spot, I suppose you would, or down period, and then with my wife and about a handful of people, it all came together for the release of Edge album and As the Days Go By, which is still my favourite song from that period. And that was written by a Canadian, Ian Thomas. And it was when I was searching through all the songs to record or possible record on tapes and stuff back then in the 80s, that was the one that popped out, and I thought, oh, okay. And that was the start of the solo career again. And since then, it's just, you know, it amazes me all the time to think back to 1986, 87, and think now it's 26, and you think, my God, it's been a good life.
1: Well, it has been an extraordinary life because, as I said, I reckon I've seen you live maybe four times in my life, and people absolutely love it, and people know the words of every single song that you sing, and there's not many artists who can lay claim to that.
0: No, it's I think James Rain would be one, Tom.
1: Well,
0: he's a very good friend of mine. And he,
1: it's very hard to understand what James is saying sometimes, or singing.
0: Well, we did a version of his Slave, but we did the English version, which was well accepted by the crowd, as you can imagine. But no, it's, I think like all the singers out there and all that, we're really fortunate that we picked this career early on because it's just so rewarding in many ways, and hence that's why I will miss, you know, the crowds, the clapping, the singing along. I mean, other people that have jobs don't get that sort of reception.
1: And final question, did you know in 1991 that Horses would be as big as it subsequently became?
0: No. When I heard it, I was advised by a friend to have a listen to the Ricky Lee Jones album, and we were just finishing off the recording of the Rise album. And I had a listen to the album. First track was this song called The Horses, and I thought, oh, that'd be a great album track. So I took it into the studio. They looked at me in a funny look, the producer, Simon Hussey and Peter Carpen. And then we recorded it, and then Sony said it's going to be a single. And I went, oh, okay. And here it is many years later, and it's still, you know, popular.
1: Well, it's still insanely popular. Look, we'll leave it there. Look, good luck with, you know, what you now do with yourself. I'm very sad personally that you won't be singing on stage anymore, but I'm very glad that I saw you all the times I did. Darryl Braithwaite there. Legend of Australian music at 5 to 11.
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0: 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It was found inside the bowel of Rachel, aged 38. 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
2: The 11 o'clock news with David Armstrong coming up in a moment. So after the news, we'll take some of your calls about Darryl Braithwaite. I'm so glad we got to speak to him then, because he doesn't normally do many interviews, and we were lucky to get him on. And it is sad Darryl Braithwaite won't perform live again, but so many of us have had the chance to see him in the past, and now we know how great it was, because it won't happen again. We'll look at that. I also want to look at the taxi industry. There's this new, well, it's not new, but two strikes in the out rule, and you know, things like you must accept short fares and that sort of thing. I don't know. I think some of the rules about the taxi industry predate Uber. Anything else you'd like to discuss, give us a call. 133-693 or mornings at 3aw.com.au.
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3: 13 degrees in Melbourne, possible showers are top today, 16, it's 11 o'clock. Good morning. I'm David Armstrong. Homicide Squad detectives have scoured an isolated road at Maddingley, northwest of Melbourne, following the discovery of a burnt-out vehicle believed to be linked to a fatal shooting at Ascot Vale. Former boxer Hussein Tahani was shot dead in Ascot Vale in the early hours of Sunday morning. Police believe his killer made off in a getaway car, a white Mercedes sedan. Late yesterday, a burnt-out sedan was found on the side of Ironbark Road. The opposition's arguing the Albanese government's going after people who manage their own super funds. Labor has reached a deal with the Greens to pass its contentious changes to capital gains tax and negative gearing. The legislation will also prevent people from using their self-managed super fund to borrow for a property purchase. Liberal leader Angus Taylor says the whole policy is a mess.
4: Labor hates self-managed super funds. They want all super funds run by big industry super fund bureaucracies because they're their mates. Self-managed super funds, which is a creation of Australians themselves, they manage them and run them and control them, they hate them.
3: The CEO of Ambulance Victoria has pulled on the gloves and delivered a baby girl while visiting his employees in the state's northeast. He was there to support the Wangaratta team, whose office was set alight by arsonists on Friday night when they got an urgent call about a woman in the late stage of labour. The paramedics on duty hadn't delivered a baby before, so the boss, Jordan Emery, volunteered to step in. He's told 3AW... was an honour.
5: Despite what people say about chief executives, one of the things I miss most about my current role is actually getting out and caring for patients. I bloody loved being a paramedic. It's been the highlight of my life. So the chance to get out from time to time with my amazing people and still care for patients is a real privilege.
3: New data has found Victorians don't feel safe in their homes, prompting calls for the Allan government to introduce a $500 rebate to help households upgrade their security. Liz Carey at the RACV says there's evidence that it works.
6: Western Australia has introduced this at least over 5 years ago with great success. They had 30,000 households take up this offer. They have a $400 rebate, and we know that it works in that jurisdiction, and it would work here in Victoria.
3: A heat wave lingering over Europe has seen France experience its hottest day on record. In France alone, there have been 40 drowning deaths since Thursday. For the first time since a change in the law in the Netherlands, a child under the age of 12 has died by euthanasia. The parliament's been told the child had been seriously ill. Both the child and parents had given their assent. Thousands of Chery vehicles being recalled due to a manufacturing defect. The brake pipe on the Tiggo 8 Pro model, built between 2023 and 2026, could rub against the engine, could cause the car's brake fluid to leak. In finance, the All Ordinaries up 4 points, our dollar 69.15 US.
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3: Sam Mitchell's optimistic, a slow approach is the right way to go for Jack Gunston. The Hawthorn forward to miss again this week as he overcomes a foot injury. The Hawks coach says they're hopeful he'll be right for next week.
7: And he's been close to playing all of the weeks that he's been unavailable. So we've had to take a step back and say, okay, let's give it a bit of time. Let's give it a little bit of different management. So we ruled him out pretty early from this game, thinking that a little bit of extra rest might get him right for next week.
3: The World Cup, Croatia's defeated Panama 1-0. Ghana held England to a scoreless draw. Elise Perry has led Australia to a thumping 113-run win over Pakistan at the Women's 2020 World Cup, scoring 71 and taking 2 wickets. And that's the latest news and sport.
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8: Partly cloudy, possible shower in Ballarat. Bendigo, Maryborough 12, Castlemaine 11, Ballarat 13. Tomorrow, partly cloudy, Bendigo 14, Maryborough 15, Castlemaine also 15, Ballarat 13.
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2: It is 7 past 11. In a moment, I want to relook at something that Ross and Russell previously discussed this morning. Yet another reform is too strong a word, but change of rules about the taxi industry. Amongst other things, if drivers refuse to take short fares, they can be penalised. If they have 2 strikes within 10 years, they can be banned as drivers. Look, I feel sorry for a lot of taxi drivers. I think their industry got upended by Uber the best part of a decade ago. And there were, you know, drivers who'd invested a lot of money, sometimes north of $500,000 into buying a license, suddenly found that, well, not suddenly, but over a period of just 2 or 3 years, suddenly those licenses weren't worth anything anymore. It is not easy making a living as a taxi driver. However, having said that, we can't tolerate bad behaviour. Anyway, we'll speak to Rod Barton shortly from the Transport Matters Party. But just before the news, we had a chat I really enjoyed with Daryl Braithwaite. Sadly, at age 77, he won't be performing live again. He just said the voice is no longer up to it anymore. Kerry, good morning.
14: Oh, hi, Tom. Yeah, I hope Daryl's listening because I just want to say that we'll really miss him on Rock the Boat. He goes on Rock the Boat every year. And last year, he was jumping up and down like a 20-year-old. And I thought, oh, he's going to keep going for a while longer. But yes, no, sadly no.
2: No. Well, he'll still keep going. He's not dead or anything. He just won't be singing. But I agree. When I saw him live, as I said, I think it was about a year and a half ago, late 2024, I thought, my God, this man's, you know, almost 20 years older than me, and he's leaping about the stage. I mean, he looked like he had a lot of energy, didn't he?
14: Absolutely. Yeah. And he's so friendly on the ship. He talks to everyone, gets selfies with everyone. He's really like a fixture of that cruise. And I hope he still comes, even if he's not going to be on the stage. Maybe he could just do a little guest spot.
2: Yeah, maybe. Maybe, Kerry. Look, it is difficult. I mean, I'm not a singer, obviously, but I'm also in this industry of using your voice a lot. And your voice does get tired eventually. You've got to start being careful as you get older not to overdo it. And singing is, you know, is hard work. I mean, a lot of singers do find that their vocal cords deteriorate as they get older. I'm not saying that's happened with Daryl, but clearly he feels that he can't, you know, do the live performances anymore. Annie, good morning.
15: Oh, good morning. He can't not do the Cox Plate this year. The VRC should get him. He can come and stand on stage, just wave his arms around a little bit, lip sync, because the crowd sing the song. He knows that. And we have to have him. The Cox Plate won't be the same. I mean, it's not at Moonee Valley. And he has to come along. My family would be devastated if he's not doing the song.
2: Well, you know what? He could lip sync because, I mean, to be honest, back in the day when bands used to go on Countdown, most of the time they didn't perform live, like their instruments weren't plugged in. And I remember there's a scene where, I forget who it was, but it was an Australian artist. He sort of drops the microphone, but the vocals keep happening because he wasn't actually singing. I mean, would that be all right? What if he turned up and mimed the words and we just played the recording of a song like Horses? Would that do?
15: Oh, it has to be Horses. And it'd be perfect. He doesn't have to do anything. He knows that. We all just love it.
2: Well, he's still, I think, in reasonable health. And you never know. He might go to the Cox Plate. I don't think he's going to suddenly disappear from society at large. But he has made it clear he won't be doing live performances anymore. Look, thanks, Annie. As I mentioned before, look, life is tough being a taxi driver. It's always been a relatively sort of low-wage, low-earning sort of industry. But back in the day when there were a limited number of taxi licenses and very strict regulation about fares and so forth, you could make an okay living as a driver. Of course, it was complicated because sometimes you had drivers and then you had the owner of the cab and then you had the owner of the license and they all split the fares that were earned. You know, it wasn't necessarily the case that the driver owned the car and the license. And then, of course, Uber came along and just changed everything. Suddenly you didn't need to be a professional cabbie anymore. Pretty much anybody with a car that wasn't too old could compete with taxis, and competition is what has happened. Now, the upshot of this is that a lot of taxi drivers, like, you know, if it's Friday night, you're trying to leave, I don't know, Marvel Stadium, it's pouring with rain, and you want to go a relatively short distance, there are drivers who will say, it's $50 cash, and we're not turning the meter on, and that's it. And you've got to decide, is that something you want to do or not? And I once had to leave an event down at Albert Park just before the Grand Prix, and it was $70 to get home, cash. And we just ate it up because it was either that or stand in a queue for a long time and it was already late at night. So anyway, this behaviour is not allowed now. Short fares cannot be refused. And ex-guest, founder of the Transport Matters Party, Rod Barton, good morning.
16: Morning, Tom.
2: Well, do you agree with me that it's pretty pretty tough, I should say, trying to make a living as a cabbie these days?
16: Oh, it's been a disaster, Tom. You know, we've gone from deregulation, we go back to 2018, and we've gone from around 8,000 commercial passenger vehicles, and what are we up now? We're over 70 or 80,000 vehicles, and we're trying to cut the pie in such small slices, and people are trying to survive. Ridiculous.
2: Is really that many? So if you put Ubers and cabs and everything together, it's almost 80,000, is it?
16: Yep. Yep.
2: Yeah. Okay, so what about these new rules? I mean, for example, cab drivers not being allowed to refuse short fares. Is that fair enough?
16: Absolutely. And, you know, I'm sorry to sound cynical, but we've heard all this before. It's, you know, you'd think we've got an election coming out, the amount of press releases were coming out, and let's try to shore up all the bad things that keeps happening around the place. We're really disappointed. We've raised this right back to 2018, all these things, and they just wanted to open up the market and let the market determine the outcome. Well, the market has determined the outcome, and it's become a disaster.
2: Yeah, well, yes. What about the two strikes in 10 years? I mean, that to me seems, well, much tougher than what the AFL does to players who use drugs, isn't it?
16: It is. It's harsh. You know, how many times do you need to be told not to do something? And if you keep doing it, you know, it's something has to give. The last week or so, on a current affair, we saw the business about the touting out at the airport. Same people still haven't been dealt with, you know.
2: Yeah.
16: It's a bit of a sad situation, but they're doing it because they've got no money and they've got no alternatives.
2: Well, even at the airport now, like at Sydney Airport, it's still relatively easy to get a cab. They just drive up and you stand in a queue. But at Melbourne Airport, it seems like they have prioritised Ubers over cabs. And I don't fully understand how the system works. I do know that it doesn't work very well. But have cabbies been pretty much shut out of Melbourne Airport?
16: Go back a little bit, Tom. It's whoever's got the most money is who gets the best spot at the airport. Taxis were sitting out the front there for 40 years. And when Uber come along and offered the big pocket of money there to take that front spot, they moved taxis at the furthest points from the pickup areas. However, recently they've changed it and they've put taxis back in front because of the level of complaints from the consumer. Mm. You know, people, not everybody wants to use Uber. People still support the taxi industry, and I thank them for doing it, but, you know, we kind of make it difficult for people to stay in love with us.
2: What about we drivers? Like I mentioned, it was a year or so ago, we had to leave Albert Park. It was some sort of Grand Prix function, and it had finished a bit later than what it was supposed to. So, you know, we were leaving just before 11 o'clock, and we managed to hail a cab, and he said, look, it's $70 cash to go to your place. Now, that's wrong in the sense he wasn't going to turn on the meter and the trip normally would have been about $30, but we accepted it because it was either that or wait for another half hour and we didn't want to do it. I mean, under these new rules, if I agree to a cash fare, even though you're not supposed to do it, am I still then expected to report that driver for having forced it upon me?
16: Well, you know, if you've accepted it, I think it's, what's the old Latin saying, by the way? You've accepted it, but you know we shouldn't be accepting it. You know, but the problem is goes back to those regulations again. These rules were there previously, and they threw them out when Uber came into the market. So said, oh well, the market will determine. They can work out whatever the fair price is. Now it's become such a disaster. We've had to now reintroduce touting laws. We've had to reintroduce these laws about refusing fares. We've always had a little bit of difficulty around refusing guide dogs and things like that. But, you know, this is about enforcement. It's about the regulator. And the problem with the regulator we got at the moment is that there's no direction. And I'm not just saying, I know they've had a change of CEO just recently, which has been apparently a bit of a secret. We can't find out who it is. But apart from that, it's we've had a regulator that's been out of touch with the industry.
2: So what do we do then? What do we do? I mean, one of the things I do like about Uber is you know, no one likes surge pricing where suddenly it's twice as much as normal to get an Uber. But they do tell you in advance your trip will cost this much and it's a locked-in figure and you can agree or disagree. You know, should the taxi industry learn from Uber? And I do note that a lot of taxi drivers actually often have Uber running in their cab. So they're sort of running as a cab or as an Uber depending on how you contact them.
16: Yeah, it's look, Tom. We've had fixed fares in taxis for some time. You can get a fixed fare if you book a trip on the app with all the major players, like Black and White, Silvertop. They all have fixed fares and have done for years, and you can book it all on the app, and it all works exactly the same as Uber. without the surge pricing. Where Uber is absolutely brilliant is marketing. They have actually pulled the pants down off the taxi industry. And people don't realise, like, when they're jumping in the cab at, at the Uber at the airport, they're actually paying more than taxis. Yeah, because the moment the wind changes direction, they surge price.
2: Yeah. Well, that's true. But again, as you say, I mean, Uber paid the airport to sort of prioritise Ubers over cabs. And when you're sitting there with, you know, two screaming kids and six heavy suitcases and so forth, you just want to get in a car and go. Oh, look, thank you, Rod Barton there, founder of the Transport Matters Party. Look, it is a complex area. A lot of the rules that apply to taxis were pre-Uber. We're trying to sort of still pretend we have a regulated taxi industry, but we sort of don't. And, you know, whether it's cash fares, turning off the meter, refusing short trips, they are symptoms of an industry that was upended by a new competitor being Uber. World Cup soccer update, Panama v Croatia. Croatia have won. They've defeated Panama 1-0. 133-693.
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2: It is 22 past 11. Coming up after the 11:30 news headlines, if you work in the public service or you have worked in it, I mentioned this at the start of the program, how hard is the work? I'm going to play you a very funny bit of audio. It's from a journalist who's also a lawyer. Her name is Claire Lehman. She's actually appeared on the program a couple of times in the past. 15 years ago, she worked as a public service, a servant in the Department of Health and Ageing. And, well, let's just say she says they did very little work. 133-693, weather now for the Victorian Opera presenting the coronation of Poppaea into a world of burning lust and bloody vengeance. It's on between the 30th of June and the 4th of July at the Palais Theatre. Find out more at victorianopera.com.au. Currently it is 13 degrees. Our forecast top is just 16. Ahmed, good morning.
0: Good morning. How are you?
2: Good. Now, you're a taxi driver, are you?
0: Yes, I'm a taxi driver at Melbourne.
2: Yep.
0: What we have seen as a taxi driver is just absolutely ridiculous. Just Uber is taking 85% of our jobs. And this is just nobody cares about us. That's the way I can put it. And the amount of anger that I'm talking about is everybody smashed it. So the reason that the people start ripping off the customers because they've been closed everywhere they're trying to work, because which means big companies are manipulating the taxi industry. So, example, Melbourne Airport. So they just put at the front for Ubers after we've been complaining a lot. And then we recently got back our taxi rank since the lockdown. So after the lockdown, the state government, they told us to move out. You're not longer anymore here, which means they're absolutely trying to shut down the taxi industry.
2: Well, I agree with you. I mean, Daniel Andrews, back when he was Premier, was notoriously unsympathetic towards the taxi industry. Tell me, are you one of the taxi drivers? Did you actually buy your own plate? Like, did you spend a lot of money to buy the right to be a taxi driver?
0: Well, I haven't spent a number plate for myself because I'm still new into the industry.
2: Yeah.
0: But what I have seen is just the taxi drivers are very frustrated and angry. They're trying to do what they can do to earn money and to pay their bills.
2: Yeah.
0: So they're just going to go to the bus line, loopholes, wrong way, anywhere. They just don't care. And Melbourne Airport can't handle it. We've been raised to many issues a lot. And that's why everybody is frustrating and angry. And that's why they are ripping off the customers.
2: Yeah, look, I hear you, and I do have some sympathy. I do remember going back 10 years when Uber first appeared, and thank you for the call. You know, look, it was clear that in some ways Uber had built a better widget. You know, the way that you could see where your Uber was, the fare was locked in advance. People quite liked that. And the taxi industry, to varying degrees, was a little bit slow to counter that. Now, some of the bigger taxi companies have done a really good job with their apps, some less so. But I think, as Rod Barton mentioned before, we've gone from 8,000 cabs to as many, at peak times, 80,000, you know, transport vehicles, being Ubers and cabs and, I guess, limos put together. And I agree with you, there can't be enough money to go around. Now, there are more people who use things like cabs and Ubers now because it's more convenient to do so. Look, I'm not excusing bad behaviour in the taxi industry, but I can understand the motivation behind it. Ahmed, look, thank you. Just minutes ago, we had an off-air word in the street from Ryan. Apparently, a kid on an e-scooter has been struck by a car at the corner of Dorset and Mount Dandenong Roads in Croydon. Police and ambulance have just arrived. Well, that doesn't sound good. Look, Ryan, thank you. With that word on the street, you can find yourself on Friday in the running for our yearly prize. 60 grand towards a Mercedes of your choice, thanks to Mercedes-Benz Brighton. You can book your Mercedes in for a service prior to June 30. 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Jeff, good morning.
4: Oh, g'day, Tom. Tom, with this whole taxi versus Uber thing, I mean, if a taxi driver can have the Uber app, are they allowed to sit at the airport and once the wind changes and there's surge pricing, can they then just pick up the next Uber job and do a circuit and do that legally?
2: Look, I'll be honest, I don't know, because it has changed apparently since the last time I went through the airport. They now have moved the taxi rank back, but Yeah, I guess if you're a taxi and you put up the little lit up Uber sign on your front windscreen, maybe so. I find the way the Ubers work though at the airport at least confusing. You never know which is your car. You just sort of get the first one, and I don't find that very satisfactory at all. And the weird thing is, if you go to Sydney, and I went there last year, you know, they just seem to have it sorted out. If you order an Uber, you go over to the Uber area and the cabs just come in and line up. And if you're happy to have a cab, you just go and do that. And I don't understand why it's so much more complicated at Melbourne Airport. Robert, good morning.
5: Good day, Tom. How are you?
2: Yeah, good, Robert.
5: That's a shot. I worked at the public service, the Department of Media, for about 4 years. I had nothing to do at all, and I had an assistant. Can you believe that?
2: Right. So what was your actual job?
5: I was in charge of supply, so I had to sign like 10 requisition forms in the morning at 9 o'clock, and that was it.
2: Dare I ask, what was your annual salary for doing this?
5: Oh, back in them days, I was on a good wicket. We're talking about the 70s. And, yeah, you know, I was on exceptionally good pay for doing nothing, absolutely nothing.
2: And did you leave just eventually because it got boring?
5: Oh, I was getting on the turps too much. I mean, I'd go to the public court to trial, but I wouldn't come back until 2:30.
2: Right.
5: Well. And, that's all you had to do. They had nothing. And you had an assistant to help you do nothing. It's crazy, you know?
2: Well, Robert, keep listening. I'm going to play you some I'll say the audio is amusing. It absolutely backs up what you just said. But at the same time, it's disturbing because, of course, public service wages come out of taxes, and those of us in the private sector are the ones who pay the taxes. And if you still enjoy, quote-unquote, getting on the turps, you've got two bottles of De Bortoli's handcrafted Heathcote Shiraz coming your way. David, good morning.
6: Hi, good day, mate. A quick one. If I get a cab from Melbourne Airport, my home is Essendon, which is a short trip.
2: Yeah.
6: If I jump in a cab, the cabbies are angry. They're unhappy about doing a short trip. So it's a really unpleasant ride because I don't take any crap from them. But if I go upstairs where they drop off, and I do this regularly, they don't want you up there to grab a cab because all the cabbies are dropping people off. But I jump in, there's people patrolling you for you not to do this, but eventually I grab a cab, I jump in really quickly, they love to get me, they're happy as Larry, they've just had a drop off, they don't mind the short trip. So there's got to be a solution somewhere.
2: Well, you'd think so. It's because quite often the ones that down in the official area might have waited 45 minutes to get a fare, and I don't know, what's the fare to your place, like 15 bucks or something?
6: 15 to 20 top.
2: Yeah. So they're like, wow, I've waited 45 minutes and I'm getting $15 to $20 in return. They're going to go back to the airport and wait again. Whereas the ones upstairs have just dropped someone off. They've just made some money. They've got to leave the airport anyway and they'd rather get $15 rather than go downstairs. And I agree with you. Look, there should be a better way to do it. And again, I'm not an expert in these things, but it doesn't seem to be an issue up in Sydney. And they have the same combination of cabs and Ubers. So maybe we could just admit that we don't do it as well as it could be done. And we could look north for inspiration. News headlines now with David Armstrong. David, good morning.
22: Good morning. The news at midday. You mentioned just earlier an e-bike accident with a young man. We have a major police operation that's targeted illegal e-bikes in the CBD in the past month or so. 275 infringements. They went after food delivery riders who are not the worst of the worst, the hoons on the e-bikes.
2: They're not the best either.
22: They're not, but they're always looking on their iPhones to work out where they're going.
2: Yes.
22: But anyway, significant crackdown there, 275 infringements. A data centre giant has snapped up $165 million site near Geelong.
2: Next to DC, and it was supposed to be houses, and now it's going to be data centres.
22: Well, what's our priority? I thought we were building homes. 2,000 homes will be foregone because this big project is going up at Lovely Banks, and council doesn't like it at all because, as we know, the big projects get a great big tick from the planning, so they don't need to go through the standard planning rules. The Australian Open continues as one of our major draw cards, $720 million pumped into the economy. The breakdown was interesting. 62% of attendees were from Melbourne, 18% interstate, less than 8% from overseas. I thought that figure would have been higher.
2: Yeah, it was early last year. A friend of mine who in later life has become fascinated by tennis came all the way from Canada to watch it, and he loved it.
22: I'm wondering what the breakdown will be for the NFL game. I reckon there will be a significant group of people travelling from the US to attend that game.
2: I don't know. The Americans are funny like that. They don't. like most Americans don't like to travel overseas very much at all.
22: Very insular.
2: And Australia is a bit of a hike. And I reckon you'll find that it'll be like Melburnians and interstate and at most 10% of Americans, I reckon.
22: And in sport, is this Friday's World Cup game against Paraguay? Is this our America's Cup moment? Do we all take the day off from midday and watch it?
2: Well, Ben Carroll has said that schools should show it. And I remember when I was in school in 1984, and we had in the audio-visual centre, we had the LA Olympics on, and they were the same time zone. So I remember at lunchtime watching Dean Lucan win the Olympic gold medal,
22: right.
2: For example.
22: The tuna fisherman.
2: Yes.
22: Oh, that's right. Well, it'll work because Friday is the early finish because it is the start of the school holidays. So I reckon there'll be a lot of televisions on in classrooms across the state. That's all there at midday.
2: All right, just a quick update on that e-scooter crash that Ryan reported on Dorset Road in Croydon. Advanced life support paramedics have attended the scene, and one person, presumably the e-bike rider or e-scooter rider, is now being transported to Maroondah Hospital. Okay. 133693, if you work or have worked in the public service, how hard is it? That's ahead at 26 to midday.
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11: On Gold Central Victoria, your say now with Tom Elliott, thanks to Moama RSL. Good times made great.
2: It is 22 to 12. Just a bit of breaking news, which has come across my desk. The latest inflation figures have been released. This is for the year to May 2026. And the consumer price index was up 4%. So it's good and bad news. It's bad because it's higher than the preferred range of 2 to 3%. However, it's good news in that it appears to have come back a few points of a percent. So what does this mean for the Reserve Bank? It means it's up in the air whether they'll raise rates next month or not. But there you go. Inflation for the year to May, 4.0%. 133-693. Quite a few emails coming in here. Mick says, I always like to use taxis, not Uber. He said, recently I caught a train to Melbourne for an appointment. I have a half-price healthcare card, but I got into a cab. The driver said he didn't have the ability to use the card, which Mick describes as BS. And Owen says, recently I caught a cab from Sydney Airport to Manly. The cab was $135. The return trip in an Uber was only $85. Owen says, say no more. 133-693, escape your pricey telco. Visit amaysom.com.au for affordable mobile plans. All right, so as I mentioned at the start of the program, I've never really worked in the public service. I had a very brief stint when I think I was 22 or something, working for a politician, and I got paid an absolute pittance. And I think technically I might have been paid by the public service, but that was a long time ago. That was in 1990. Claire Lehman, who's a lawyer and a journalist, she's been on this program a couple of times, gave a funny speech yesterday, which she talked about 15 years ago, working in the Department of Health and Ageing and how little work was actually done.
12: Let me give you a glimpse of what life is like for a graduate in the Department of Health and Ageing. On my first rotation, I was reprimanded for writing a ministerial letter too quickly. 2 hours was sufficient time to write a letter, I thought, one that mostly consisted of copy and pasting boilerplate from other letters. But according to the director of the section, I needed to take a day. Why? Because there was nothing else for me to do. There were no meetings, no policies being drafted, and no conference papers for us to work on. So we had morning tea instead, and afternoon tea, and long lunches. We did crossword puzzles to keep our brains active, and daily quizzes to alleviate the boredom. The director of the section once sent a ministerial letter back to me asking me to delete a comma. I was excited because deleting a comma meant I had something to do.
2: So there you go. That was 15 years ago. So one entire day to write a letter. The next day, deleting one comma from the letter. And in between, morning tea, afternoon tea, long lunches and quizzes to fill the time. Paul, good morning.
13: Good morning, Tom. Going back, back into the 80s, 90s, we used to install air conditioning for both the state and federal public service offices and organisations. One that stood out to me initially was the government aircraft factory, where we'd start work at 6 o'clock. I'd have to go in and just check up how the boys were going. And you would observe that at about just after 7, staff would arrive and they'd pull out jugs, toasters, one thing or another, and you'd ask, what are you doing? And they say, oh, well, we come in an hour earlier so that we can have breakfast and we charge it up as overtime.
2: Right.
13: And over the years, I went to various organisations and I thought to myself, these people work at walk at the same pace as every other public service organisation we've been in.
2: Mm.
13: And it was an absolutely enlightening.
2: Yeah, well, I'll give you another anecdote, and I mentioned this briefly at the start of the program, but a friend of mine in the mid-90s was headhunted to go and work at the Commonwealth Bank. So the Commonwealth Bank had recently been privatised, and they were trying to bring it into the, well, I guess almost the 21st century. And so I think he'd worked at Macquarie Bank, and he went over to Commonwealth Bank, and he said he couldn't believe it. Every morning he was a foreign exchange trader. Every morning a bell would ring at around about 20 past 10, and everybody would stop what they were doing and go over to, like, a cart would come in and have tea and coffee and biscuits and, you know, donuts and things. And everybody would stop for 20, 25 minutes and just have a cup of tea and maybe a biscuit and have a chat. And my friend was like, you know, guys, like, the market is live. Like, it doesn't stop because we have stopped, but it was the hangover from having been part of the public service that everybody stopped work twice a day for morning tea and then for afternoon tea. 133693, mornings at 3aw.com.au. Michael, hello.
10: G'day, Tom. How are you going?
2: Yeah, good, Michael.
10: Yeah, I'm a taxi driver. Just a couple of things. With the amount of cars that are out there, all over Facebook, 13cabs is offering Become Your Own Boss, Become Your Own Boss. I know for a fact they get around about $1,000 a month for a car, whether it works or not. Another thing, I've brought up the issue of taxi drivers that are using their own FBOS terminal, deceiving the customers. They're getting overcharged without them knowing until they see their bank statements.
2: Well, when you say overcharged, does that mean they're putting in the incorrect amount and the customer doesn't notice, or there's a surcharge that the customer...
10: Yeah, right. The customer doesn't notice. We've got a white terminal that's in the middle of the dash that's supposed to display the price of the taxi fare. They're turning that off. You can turn it off so it sits there blank. And just using their phone and their own Tap Square or whatever they're using at the time, they put their own price in. And customers have said, I've had customers have said, oh, I've been overcharged. This is how much I've got charged for the same job. And as a cab driver, when you report this, no one seems to care, or because I'm a cab driver reporting it, they see me trying to drum up more work for myself. Now, I've been doing this job for 18 and a half years. I'm just trying to keep customers, and no one seems to be doing anything about it. And as far as I understand, is financial gain through deception, that's fraud.
2: No, you're absolutely right. I mean, yeah, I understand what you're saying now. Like, if you use the official machine, it's connected to the meter. So if the meter says $38.20, then the machine will say $38.20. But if the driver throws it could be his own mobile phone or his own separate terminal, he might put in $58.20, and just being the unwary customer, you just tap and you go. And it's only a year or months or maybe days later, weeks later, you look at your credit card bill and you think, oh, too late by then. Michael, thank you. Plenty more calls ahead. Anything you would like to discuss? 133693 at 14 to midday.
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10: It is 11 to 12. 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It's still 13 degrees. Our forecast top 16. Paul, good morning.
11: G'day, Tom. How are you going?
10: Yeah, good, Paul.
11: Tom, I was an ex-public servant for 20 years. Let me tell you some of the things we got up to. We used to get in, have morning tea at 9 o'clock, get back at half past 10, go to lunch at 12, maybe get back before 1:30, 2 o'clock. And then, of course, we had our own flex time, so you put anything you want on the sheets, and we always got a day off every fortnight. And, of course, Poets Day, of course. Piss off early tomorrow, Saturday.
10: And did you leave in the end because you got bored?
11: Yeah. In the end, if I did 5 hours work a week, I was really pushing the button.
10: See, on one hand, you know, doing nothing and getting paid for it would seem quite appealing to some people, but if you want to do something with your life, you're going to get sick of it eventually, aren't you?
11: Oh, I certainly did. That's why I left.
10: Yeah, okay. All right. Sandy, good morning.
12: Interesting story as well. Many years ago, was very privileged to get a job as a public servant, answering phones only. I became bored with that, so I had moccasins that I used to make at home. I'd take in bags of moccasins, sew them up. There was a typewriter in my office. I taught myself to type again. I had learnt at school. So then from that, I would bring in work from another office and type up work from them, which I wasn't supposed to do.
10: No.
12: Whilst the other office all sat there

0: around in a circle organising what days they'd have off their sick leave. They'd ring HR, they'd find out how much sickies they had, and they'd basically work out their roster. And then just to really add salt into the wound, on a Friday, if we were getting a visit from the big boss downtown, I'd have to ring around all the pubs close by to call all the hierarchy back to be there for this visit.
1: Right. Did you do any actual work apart from sewing moccasins and doing work from another office and dragging in the bosses from the pub?
0: No, I answered the phones from the public and directed the phone calls to the departments that they had to go to, and that was basically it. I didn't last 2 years. I couldn't stand working with bludgers. I got a job in the real world, and I was there for the next 12 years.
1: Okay. Well, Sandy, one of our producers has to remain nameless, to his great discredit, used to work at the ABC, and he said at the ABC, each like show that he worked on, his job was to arrange one interview, and that was it. Now, the producers I have working here at 3AW would be expected to line up four or five each per program. So just in terms of, it's the same thing doing a radio show, but in one case you do one thing, and at 3AW you do four or five things. Speaking of doing four or five things at once, with a look ahead to afternoons, Tony Moakley, good morning.
2: I can confirm that about the ABC. I've worked there. That's true. Dogs in a pub. The pub gets raided by Yarra Council, inspectors with body cams. Where does a dog belong? Where does it not? We're going to be talking about that. And concert etiquette. I saw a band last night, Tom. To the left of me, a guy 6'6". To the right of me, two blokes who would have been 6'7". Should tall people go at the back?
1: Oh, I think that's a bit harsh. Once I went to a movie preview and I sat behind Mason Cox.
2: Oh, yeah.
1: And even sitting down, he is taller than most people.
2: Yeah.
1: It's hard.
2: Well, and he would have had his special movie glasses on too.
1: That's right, yes.
2: Robert Forster from the band The Go-Betweens will join me at 12:35. Lucy Loken is in to talk about a bunch of things. And I'm very much looking forward to this. Now, Michael Caine, they're going to use AI to get him to narrate an audiobook. We've gone one better. Elliot Loney, the comedian who can do impersonations of anybody, ring in and nominate which celebrity book you would like to read him from, because I'm getting him to do Sir David Attenborough reading a passage from Motley Crue's book, The Dirt.
1: Righto. Well, that'll be interesting. Good on you, Tony.
2: That and so much more is ahead.
1: Tony Moakley coming at you straight after the midday news. 133-693 mornings at 3aw.com.au at 5 to 12.
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9: All right, it is almost midday. You've got news coming up shortly with Stephanie Wacklewick. Following that, of course, the afternoon's program starring Tony Moclair. Now, in the running for the weekly Word on the Street prize is Ryan. He told us off air about a teen on an e-scooter being hit by a car in Croydon. I think it was on Dorset Road. And Ambulance Victoria confirmed us that they attended the scene. One person, presumably the e-scooter rider, has been transported to Maroondah Hospital for treatment. Good on you, Ryan. With that Word on the Street, you are in the running for the weekly prize, the $1,000 voucher to spend at Imp Jewellery. 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And if you win that prize on Friday, automatically you'll be in the draw for the yearly prize. What a fabulous prize it is. $60,000 towards a Mercedes-Benz of your choice. Thanks to our great friends at Mercedes-Benz Brighton. They're Melbourne's only all-in-one Mercedes-Benz destination, and they're just 15 minutes drive from the CBD. All right, news is next. Afternoon's following that. It is coming up to the news, and I will talk with you again tomorrow morning at 8:30. Have a great afternoon. Bye for now.
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10: G'day, it's Tom Parry with your local news. An e-bike rider has collided with a police car in Bendigo, resulting in the bomb squad being called in. Officers on patrol reportedly spotted the man riding the bike while wearing a balaclava in the early hours of Tuesday before he collided with one of their cars along Don Street about 2:30 a.m. A small suspect device was then located at the scene, with the bomb response unit attending before the area was declared safe later that morning. Records could well be broken at Maryborough's Energy Breakthrough this year, with Essential Goldfields Shire revealing entries in the major human-powered vehicle category are nearly booked out. Already, the 2026 event marks the highest number of schools entering since the pandemic, including five schools making their debut. We've been told now's the time to prepare for next summer's Super El Nino event, as Inspector Ryan Irwin from the Bendigo Police Emergency Management Team tells us.
2: That typically involves warmer and drier weather, so probably a little bit easy to get complacent at the moment when things are pretty cool and we've got a little bit of rain around and it's looking pretty green. What we're told is that will change significantly across the next 6, maybe 8 months or so.
10: One lucky Kyneton grandmother is now $1.8 million richer. She's among the 11 Aussies who won the first division prize in Saturday's Tats Lotto draw. The anonymous winner plans to share the spoils with her big family, while the lotto agency that sold her ticket is also reveling in the win. Owner Kevin Chen says he plans on sharing treats with the team to celebrate. And in local sport, a major shake-up has been mooted for the upcoming finals series in the Bendigo Football Netball League. This year, we'll see the qualifying and elimination games hosted by club grounds rather than at their traditional home, the QEO, which would mark the first time that venue hasn't hosted a final since 2010.
8: Human ISA Mitre 10, building with Bendigo since 1880. Gold Central Victoria, national news, now.
11: Hi, I'm Bruce Anglin. The latest inflation data is in from the ABS, with CPI up 4% in the 12 months to May, down from 4.2%, while trimmed mean inflation, which is what the RBA prefers to look at, rose from 3.4% to 3.6%. A Sydney woman who was bitten by a shark at Coogee Beach on June 13 has woken from a coma. Leah Stewart's been in the ICU after she suffered life-threatening injuries in the attack. In an update, her brother said the 35-year-old mum has undergone multiple surgeries and is expected to remain in hospital for some time. Disability advocates have welcomed the extension of a Senate inquiry into proposed changes to the NDIS. The committee will now have another 8 weeks to consider the reforms, which Social Services Minister Tanya Plibersek insists are not about cutting services.
12: But when we came to government in 2022, the cost of the NDIS was growing at 22% per annum. And to protect the NDIS, we need to moderate that growth.
11: Speaking on the ABC there. And the United States insists Iran has agreed to allow UN inspections of its nuclear sites. That's despite Tehran pushing back on the claim, declaring that no such visits have been scheduled. In sport, Panama's been knocked out of the World Cup after going down to Croatia 1-0. Colombia and the Democratic Republic of the Congo are about to do battle in the last clash of the day. Earlier, England was held to a nil-all draw by Ghana, while Portugal thumped Uzbekistan 5-0. The Socceroos have confirmed Matt Leckie will miss Friday's clash against Paraguay. The winger limped off the ground during the Aussies' loss to the US on Saturday. And Cameron Murray slammed talk that the Rabbitohs aren't getting their money's worth when it comes to Latrell Mitchell. The South Star will be out for at least a month after suffering a grade 2 calf strain. The Bunnies skipper telling Nine he's worth every cent.
13: I think anyone who knows Latrell personally, like myself and all the boys there, know how much he loves playing footy, knows how much he loves the club, and he never wants to let his teammates down, and he's as committed as I've ever seen him this year.
8: Rural News. Now.
14: Good afternoon, I'm Emily Minnie. Australia's chemical regulator is imposing new limits on the use of a controversial herbicide. Paraquat has been banned in 67 countries, and urologists have previously raised concerns about links to Parkinson's disease. But the Australian Pesticides and Veterinary Medicines Authority Chief Executive Scott Hansen says it can continue to be used safely with significant restrictions.
15: So the APVMA decision keeps paraquat and diquat available, but with much tighter restrictions, including significantly lower application rates and improved protections for those who actually have to handle the chemicals.
14: The federal government says it is taking the threat of the deadly H5N1 strain of avian influenza seriously. The disease has so far only been confirmed in 2 wild migratory birds, but has the potential to hamper poultry and agricultural production if it spreads. An investigation is underway to determine the extent of the contamination. Environment Minister Murray Watt says preparations have been in place for years.
16: Since those detections late last week, All of the relevant plans to deal with this incident, all of the relevant committees have met. Everything has been enacted because we've done the work.
14: The opposition is calling on the federal government to outline what it knows about planned post office closures. A leaked business case shows Australia Post plans to shut down or rationalise a number of rural and regional outlets. This would involve the organisation either buying back licences or relocating postal services into retailers like pharmacies and newsagents. Liberal MP Sarah Henderson claims Australia Post boss Paul Graham misled a parliamentary hearing by failing to mention the plan.
17: I believe that Mr. Graham did deceive us. He said there was no active closure program when he knew that the board had approved this secret plan.
14: And the number of city residents seeking a tree change has hit a record level. The Regional Australia Institute's Regional Movers Index is 20% higher than the December quarter. Chief Executive Liz Ritchie says there are several factors influencing the shift.
18: This is about cost of living. This is about the opportunity to own your home. And it's also about lifestyle. So people are looking for connection with community, connection with the environment, and they're looking for time and space.
14: This is the National Rural News.
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20: Turning into a partly cloudy day after that morning fog this morning. Possible showers in Ballarat, Bendigo and Maryborough tops at 12, Castlemaine 11, Ballarat 13. We've got some overnight lows of 5, turning into a cloudy Thursday. Bendigo 14, Maryborough and Castlemaine 15, Ballarat 13. 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
0: Tommy from Eagle Hawk on 5444 1071. $10,000. 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
0: 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That is your next Gold Central Victoria 10K cash track, and it could happen at any moment. 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

0: totally at ease. 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
2: Hi there, I'm Matt McDonald. Lower petrol prices have helped keep a lid on inflation, which is likely to spell good news for interest rates. Headline inflation eased from 4.2% in April to 4% in May, but underlying inflation increased from 3.4% to 3.6%. The housing minister has dismissed concerns about a slumping housing market, arguing it's a correction rather than a collapse. Prices in some capital cities have already fallen and auction clearance rates have plunged, but Claire O'Neill has told the ABC it's not unusual.
3: The housing market's cyclical in Australia, a very uncontroversial comment. We see periods of very significant house price growth and then we see the market make a correction, and that's what we're seeing at the moment.
2: The family of Sydney shark victim Leah Stewart has described her progress as a miracle. The 35-year-old has been brought out of an induced coma almost 2 weeks after being attacked by a great white at Coogee, managing to tell her family that she loves them. A slap in the face for Donald Trump, with the US Senate passing a resolution blocking any military action against Iran. The resolution passed 50 to 48, with a number of Republicans voting in favour of it. And Australia's enjoyed a boost in international tourism numbers, with the number of trips up 9% in the year to March compared to the year before. International tourists spent $13 billion, that's up 15%. Domestic visitor numbers were steady, but their spending was up by around 3% in the last year. Croatia's beaten Panama 1-0 in their World Cup clash to keep their hopes of advancing to the knockout stages alive. Meantime, Matthew Lecky will miss the Socceroos' clash with Paraguay on Friday after suffering a leg injury in the loss to the US. Broncos superstar Payne Haas has been handed the captaincy for Brisbane's clash with the Roosters on Friday night. And Brisbane Lions coach Chris Fagan says they've learned their lessons from previous losses to the Sydney Swans ahead of tomorrow night's blockbuster AFL clash at the Gabba. That's the latest news and sport.
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4: Turning into a partly cloudy day after that morning fog this morning. Possible showers in Ballarat. Bendigo and Maryborough tops at 12. Castlemaine 11. Ballarat 13. We've got some overnight lows of 5. Turning into a cloudy Thursday. Bendigo 14. Maryborough and Castlemaine 15. Ballarat 13. 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
4: The request line is now open on 5444 1071. Be like Owen and request a song. Or what are you after, mate?
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4: Certainly can. Zombie coming up next, but here's John Farnham. Age of Reason. It is the request hour on Gold Central Victoria. Run.

0: 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If you leave me now on Gold Central Victoria, FM 98.3 AM 1071, it is the request hour. I've got Janine from Maiden Gully. What Michael Jackson hit would you like to hear?
1: I just love Billie Jean. He's just, all his songs are good, but Billie Jean, every time that comes on, it's just lovely.
0: Your wish is my command. Here's a little bit of Billie Jean on Gold Central Victoria.

0: you. That was for Katrina from Kangaroo Flat. It is the request hour. If you would like a song, 5444 1071.
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0: 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If you won $10,000 in Gold Central Victoria's 10K cash track, what would you spend the money on?
2: Oh, well, we're going away on a holiday soon, so that'll come in very handy for spending money.
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0: Left outside alone is when you need to call 5444 1071. 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
4: Now, this is Stuff Dreams Are Made Of. A student found himself behind the electric keyboard during a live concert of the La La Land movie score. This 21-year-old was in the audience when conductor Justin Hurwitz made an unusual request. Did anybody in the audience know how to sight read? The orchestra's keyboardist had fallen ill. He headed down to the pit. He even had to play stuff like a complex solo that synchronizes with the character's frenetic piano playing on screen. Quite remarkable.
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12: 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Underlying inflation has jumped, with the Reserve Bank tipping it to grow further in the fallout from the Middle East conflict. A Sydney mum attacked by a shark at Coogee Beach has awoken from her coma. A Senate inquiry into proposed changes to the NDIS has been extended. And Kylie Jenner has teamed up with Meta to launch her own AI smart glasses. 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

0: 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James, who would you like to hear a song from?
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2: 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This is your news now.
3: Hi there, I'm Laura Edison. Well, the Treasurer has welcomed today's inflation data, but admits the numbers still show the pressure on the economy from conflict in the Middle East. Headline inflation has fallen from 4.2% to 4% in May, but underlying inflation, which the RBA prefers to look at, has jumped from 3.4% to 3.6%, the highest level since 2024. But Jim Chalmers says that's to be expected.
4: We've made it clear for some time that the costs and consequences of the war in the Middle East will be felt for some time, that those costs were felt initially when it came to petrol prices. That's why we stepped in and stepped up with the fuel excise cut.
3: A please explain has been issued to electricity retailers, with some hiking power prices despite their own costs going down. The Energy Minister has written to the ACCC to ask them to investigate the increases. It seems Australia's bird flu scare has spooked Papua New Guinea. PNG, which imports the most chicken and eggs from Australia, has slapped a ban on the goods after two birds were found with H5N1 virus in WA. The Federal Minister, Julie Collins, has called the restrictions unnecessary. Also today in Sydney's Bondi Beach has had to close after a great white shark was spotted almost 2 weeks after a mother was attacked by a shark, leaving her with critical injuries. It comes amid some good news on her condition today, with Leah Stewart waking up from her coma. Her first words to her family, "I love you." And Aussie singer Darryl Brathwaite has revealed his days of performing live gigs are over. The 77-year-old says singing has become increasingly difficult. Now, and Hawthorn coach Sam Mitchell says that Jack Gunston is battling a frustrating foot injury. It means the veteran will miss Friday's clash with the Giants as the Hawks take a different approach to his recovery.
5: Heard it originally, then he was able to play, and then it just didn't bounce out of that well. So, and he's been close to playing all of the weeks that he's been unavailable. So we've had to take a step back and say, okay, let's give it a bit of time. Let's give it a little bit of different management.
3: And the Socceroos have confirmed that Matt Leckie will miss Friday's clash against Paraguay. It comes after the winger limped off with a leg injury during the Aussies lost to the United States. And that is the latest in news and sport.
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6: Turning into a partly cloudy day after that morning fog this morning. Possible showers in Ballarat. Bendigo and Maryborough tops at 12, Castlemaine 11, Ballarat 13. We've got some overnight lows of 5, turning into a cloudy Thursday. Bendigo 14, Maryborough and Castlemaine 15, Ballarat 13. 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
6: 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Sure Know Something and Rock and Roll All Night. 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

0: Yes, two of the best from Anastasia. I'm Out of Love and Left Outside Alone. 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
0: 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Chris speaking. Who am I speaking with?
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0: Hi, Paula. Guess what? I'm going to put you onto the 10K Cash Track shortlist.
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0: still the best from our favourite 1990s boy band. There's the Backstreet Boys on Gold Central Victoria, and your feel-good vibes continue after your latest news, sport and weather. A little bit of Akadaka coming up. It's a long way to the top if you want to rock and roll. Long way for the top coming up, and at around 3:15, give or take a couple of minutes, I'm going to open up the Meat Tray Friday shortlist, so stay listening to Gold Central Victoria.
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2: Researchers surveyed 239 palliative care professionals about the end-of-life dreams and visions their terminally ill patients have shared with them. Many of those on the brink of death reported vivid dreams of being reunited from departed loved ones. Not always a good thing. Others, staircases. As long as the staircase is going up, not down. But some patients recounted deeply disturbing visions, such as a monster with their mother's face. I'm glad they just said mothers and not mothers-in-law. I could be in a lot of trouble.
1: Start your day the right way. The Wake Up Call with Robbo. Gold Central Victoria. Everybody's welcome at the Highland Society. 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
8: Hi there, I'm Laura Edison. Experts are warning the interest rate outlook remains uncertain with mixed inflation figures released today. Headline inflation eased from 4.2% to 4% thanks largely to lower petrol prices. But underlying inflation is up from 3.4% to 3.6%, the highest level since September 2024. The federal government has asked the regulator to investigate energy retailers amid claims that some are not passing on falling prices to consumers. Energy Minister Chris Bowen says if benchmark prices are falling, then Aussie should reap the benefits.
9: We've seen some companies, not all, far from it, some companies choose to increase their fixed supply costs while reducing their per kilowatt hour costs.
8: Bondi hero Ahmed Al Ahmed has pleaded not guilty in a Sydney court to allegations he assaulted and intimidated his father. The 44-year-old is accused of putting him in a headlock at a home in Bankstown. He maintains his innocence. A fundraiser for Ahmed raised $2.6 million after he disarmed one of the alleged Bondi shooters of their rifle. It's thought around 40 people have drowned in France as people flock to beaches, rivers and lakes to escape the current heatwave that's gripped Europe. Red alerts remain in place while iconic tourism spots like the Eiffel Tower have closed early for safety reasons. And still overseas, Robert Irwin has been spotted on a green London bus with Prince William in the UK. The pair boarding the zero-emission electric bus to chat about ways to protect the environment. And Chris Fagan insists the Lions remain in the hunt for a premiership three-peat. Brisbane returns from a bye, sitting eighth on the AFL ladder ahead of tomorrow's clash with Sydney at the Gabba.
10: You aim at the start of every year to put yourself in contention for finals. And at the halfway mark of the season, that's exactly where we're at. So in a sense, that box has been ticked.
8: And Colombia has defeated Congo 1-0 in their World Cup clash. Earlier, Croatia defeated Panama 1-0 to keep their hopes of advancing to the knockout stage alive. And that is the latest in news and sport.
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0: Turning into a partly cloudy day after that morning fog this morning. Possible showers in Ballarat. Bendigo and Maryborough tops at 12, Castlemaine 11, Ballarat 13. We've got some overnight lows of 5, turning into a cloudy Thursday. Bendigo 14, Maryborough and Castlemaine 15, Ballarat 13. 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
0: Roy Orbison, one of the biggest musicians ever, but I bet you didn't know this Hollywood actor was going to play him in the movie.
11: Then I talked to Martin Sheen and he got busy and I got busy. And so now I don't know, it'll take a couple of years to write the story and probably another year or two for the film.
0: Can you imagine Martin Sheen as Roy Orbison? Here's You Got It on Gold Central Victoria. I'll be opening up the Meet Trey Friday shortlist next.

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I'm going to open up the Meat Tray Friday shortlist. If you would like to get yourself onto the most delicious shortlist in Central Victoria, give me a call, 5444 1071. Here's Queen and Bowie, Under

0: Kershaw on Gold Central Victoria. It's your Feel Good Workdays with Chris, and all thanks to Central Vic Meats, the best quality meats at the very best prices. Let's get some people onto the Meat Tray Friday shortlist. I've got June on 5444 1071. How is your Wednesday going, June?
1: It's going very well, thanks.
0: Well, I'm going to make it even better for you. You've made it onto the Meat Tray Friday shortlist.
1: Great, that's wonderful, Chris. Thank you.
0: I've got Alan, and guess what, Alan? You've made it onto the Meat Tray Friday shortlist.
2: Great, mate. Great. I get pulled out, matey.
0: Gary from West Bendigo. You up to much today? Doing anything good?
2: Not a great deal, mate. Sitting around by the fire.
0: My friend, I'm going to put you onto the Meat Tray Friday shortlist.
2: Oh, that'd be great, Chris. 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
0: Tony, Karen, David and Scott, you have also made it onto the Meat Tray Friday shortlist, and I'll be calling the winner on Friday, Meat Tray Friday, all thanks to Central Vic Meats, the best quality meats at the very best prices. Pink, who knew? Coming up next.
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8: Hi, turning back the clock on June 24, back to 1947, when the first widely reported UFO sighting was made. Not the first ever sighting, but definitely the first to gain widespread attention. It was in Washington and reported by Kenneth Arnold.
9: We have dutifully reported these things.
8: The first TV Western, Hopalong Cassidy, aired in 1949, paving the way for classic TV Westerns like Rawhide, Maverick, and Bonanza.
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8: South Africa defeated New Zealand in the final of the 1995 Rugby World Cup. In a historic moment, President Nelson Mandela presented the Webb Ellis Cup.
11: Francois Pienaar and Nelson Mandela is cheering along.
8: And Julia Gillard became Australia's first female Prime Minister in 2010 after the forced resignation of leader Kevin Rudd.
12: Decisions about profound matters of the national interest.
8: To the birthdays, top of the list is Fleetwood Mac drummer and one half of the great band's name, Mick Fleetwood. He's 79. Cricket Australian athlete Raylene Boyle turns 75.
13: Who ends her career and does magnificently.
8: Hawthorn legend Michael Tuck is 73. Still holds the record for playing the most finals and grand finals.
14: That's a good goal kicked by Michael Tuck.
8: Kurt Smith, one half of the hit duo Tears for Fears, is 65 today. Australian cyclist Robbie McEwen is 54.
15: It's just a matter of making it through the stage within the time limit.
8: Aussie Rules first Indigenous player to kick 400 goals, Jeff Farmer, is 49.
16: The Wizard, he's got it! It's a goal!
8: League great Nate Miles turns 41, played 32 games for Queensland.
17: There's not one game that we go out there, you know, to not get the victory.
8: And one of the greatest footballers in history, Lionel Messi, is 39 today. Finally, American comedy legend Jackie Gleason died on this day in 1987, aged 71, starred in the classic 50s series The Honeymooners.
18: Starting right in, huh? No warming up in a bullpen or nothing, huh?
8: Remembering Jackie Gleason on June 24.
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0: The Divinals, Pleasure and Pain on Gold Central Victoria, FM 98.3, AM 1071. Your 4 o'clock news only a couple of minutes away, which means Jonesy and Amanda are getting ready to get you home next here on Gold. 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
4: Hi there, I'm Laura Edison. Well, the WA government is expecting a positive test result from a sick migratory bird found in the Quindalup region as fears grow the H5 strain of bird flu could be spreading. The state has already had two positive results from birds in the Esperance region around 7 hours away from the latest suspected case. Meantime, South Australia has just got word that it's also had its first case. The threat of another interest rate hike is lingering off the back of the latest inflation data released today. Headline inflation has fallen to 4% for May, while core inflation, which the RBA prefers to look at, jumped to 3.6%, the highest seen since 2024. Shadow Treasurer Tim Wilson says it's clear that Australia still has an inflation problem caused by government spending.
5: That means when Australians go to the supermarket, they're paying more for the fewer goods they're getting into their red basket or their trolley. What we have is a government in complete denial about the consequences of their policies.
4: A court appearance today for Bondi hero Ahmed Al-Ahmed, who again denied allegations he assaulted his father, but officially entered a not guilty plea to the charges. The case is set to return to court in the coming months. Australia has enjoyed a boost in international tourism numbers, with trips up 9%. International tourists have spent $13 billion, up 15%. And one of the legends of Australian music has made a big call, Darryl Braithwaite, announcing he's retiring from live gigs. The Horses singer says at 77, it's become physically challenging to sing comfortably, which has taken the joy out of performing. Well, now the Socceroos will fine-tune their tactics tomorrow ahead of their crunch World Cup clash with Paraguay. Australia can guarantee a top two finish in Group D and book a place in the round of 32 with a win or a draw on Friday. Assistant coach Paul Ocon says they're entering a critical phase of their preparation.
6: An important day for us. We will go through a few possible scenarios that we think we'll experience in the match against Paraguay.
4: And an AFL Hawks star, Jack Gunston, has officially been ruled out of round 16. Coach Sam Mitchell calling his foot injury frustrating. That is the latest in news and sport.
3: Gold Central Victoria weather for the Courthouse Hotel, Pall Mall, Bendigo.
7: Cloud about tonight across Central Victoria, getting as low as 5 degrees, turning into a partly cloudy Thursday. Bendigo tops of 14, Maryborough and Castlemaine 15, Ballarat looking for a top of 13 tomorrow.
8: 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Jonesy and Amanda.
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12: 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Yeah, personal friend.
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15: 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That's what the J stands for.
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20: are here. It's showtime.
21: And good afternoon to you, Amanda.
22: Hello, how are you?
21: I've got some good news.
22: Tell me.
21: I've been cleaning out my desk. I haven't been sacked or anything. I just thought I'd go through the desk.
22: Oh, so what's good news then?
21: It's good news I found some chocolate while cleaning out my desk.
4: Let's share it.
21: And sometimes you always say, I could have something sweet.
4: At this time of day, I feel like a little chalky chalk. What have you got?
21: Do you want even better news?
4: Yes.
21: It's cocoa black chocolate.
4: Yum, let's crack them open.
21: The Praline Collection, the best cocoa black chocolate you'll ever eat. Now I have some not so good news. It's been a while since I've cleaned out my desk.
4: Oh.
21: It's past its expiration date.
4: Couple of weeks.
21: How do you feel about best before 15th of the 11th, 2024?
4: Oh.
21: 2024. Where are
4: that's
21: we now?
4: That's 18 months ago.
21: 18 months?
4: Open them up.
21: Should we?
4: There might be people listening to this who are saying, go would for you? It. And others who are saying, I'm going to heave.
21: Well, they.
4: Let's have a look if they're covered in that white.
21: Gee, there's some packaging in that's the white stuff.
4: Yeah.
21: What is that white stuff?
4: That's how they should make a movie. Not about astronauts called The Right Stuff, but yeah. About the white stuff that goes on chocolates.
21: Okay. Oh.
4: Let me see.
21: Oh, there's a bit of white stuff.
4: Let me see.
21: Yeah, there's.
4: Ryan, is there white stuff? I'm on the orange side of the desk.
21: Look at that. That's well presented.
4: Oh, my God. What? That's mold.
21: No, that's not mold.
4: Isn't it? I think that top left one is mold.
21: Yeah.
4: Have a look at the corresponding picture in the box and see if it says mold.
21: Where's the corresponding picture?
4: I'm joking, as if it's going to say mold.
21: Well, you know they put the...
4: Oh, it's a lovely peanut. Oh, no, that's mold.
21: Gee, the cocoa black people, they go crazy on the...
4: wasted them. Why didn't we eat them a year ago?
21: I don't know. I don't know. Yeah, is that mold? Oh, yeah. I don't.
4: Well, they are 18 months old.
21: I know we eat TikTok Tucker, but I do not... eat off food.
4: Actually, TikTok Tucker today. Last week we made the weenie teeny. This was a martini with hot dogs.
21: Why don't we box this up and give it to Eddie and Carl? Welcome to the team.
4: Welcome to the facilities.
21: Ryan,
4: I'll be in them.
21: Put that in their pigeonhole.
4: So anyway, last week we made the weenie teeny, which was hot dogs in vodka. Awful, yeah. Awful. This week is one that actually, if it works, and I think it might, is a brilliant kitchen hack. I'm not making this up. I think it'll be a great kitchen hack.
21: Daryl Braithwaite announced he was retiring yesterday. It's only fitting that Daryl Braithwaite joins us on the show today.
4: Yeah.
21: And we can't do anything until we do the Fast Five. It's Jonesy and Amanda driving you home for Jam Nation.
3: Gee.

0: Hello, Beb. It's Jonesy and Amanda driving you home this Wednesday afternoon. Let's get into it.
1: How fast can this thing go?
2: Faster than the speed of light.
3: Jonesy and Amanda.
2: Fast five.
0: When I say let's get into it, not the cocoa black chocolates that we had.
4: No, I wish we'd seen those a year ago.
0: And then you just pulled out of your desk. Yeah. The big freckle Easter
4: Every
0: egg.
4: Every Easter
0: I got
4: egg you buy me, and it's been a very nice tradition, you buy me a freckle Easter egg.
0: Mm-hmm.
4: The use by date was last October.
0: What's going on? Why aren't we eating the chocks? Because sometimes on a Saturday I think, oh, I could go with some chocks.
4: Remember that time you put us both on team diet?
0: Well,
4: that's why I'm trying to start
0: with
4: eating
0: the those
4: chocks.
0: Big baked potatoes. And we'd both
4: we
0: put
4: would
0: on.
4: At lunchtime, we would go across to the shop and eat a baked potato. Yep. Covered in bolognese and sour cream.
0: Whatever you wanted. And both of us put on a little bit of condition. You look at there was a ad campaign for us back in 2006 and we're a little bit portly. A little bit. There's a picture. Remember the one where you were on top of the big building?
4: I didn't look portly.
0: No, we just, you know. Anyway, well, we're good now and we've got the fast five. Matthew.
4: Let's move along. Hello,
0: is in
4: Matthew.
0: Dandenong South.
5: Oh, hello.
0: Hey, Matthew.
4: It's very hard to decide to tell someone else they should go on a diet.
0: I didn't say, I just said, look, we should go on team diet because we're putting on a bit of condition.
4: You said we, but you meant me.
0: No, me as well.
4: Matthew, it's a sensitive topic, isn't it?
5: Oh, yeah, I guess it is. But, hey, by the way, the chocolate's best before, not used by. So
0: no,
5: I don't know.
0: I know. Sorry, Matthew, I heard what you said, but it says used by.
4: And like, I must say, we had a look
0: hard
4: at,
0: out.
4: And we had a look at them, and they've got sort of a greyish
0: and
4: fur on them.
0: Cocoa black. I don't know if you've ever eaten their chocolate before.
4: But they shouldn't normally be furry.
0: It's extraordinary chocolate, and I feel terrible that we've wasted this. But
4: yeah, it shouldn't be furry. But here's question number one for you, Matthew. What mountain was believed to be the home of the Greek gods?
5: Greek gods. Mount Olympus?
4: Mount Olympus.
0: Let's play Sing It Back to Me, Matt.
6: Sing it for me, sing it back.
7: Just sing it to me.
6: Sing it back to me.
4: Well, I think it's presumptuous that you call him Matt. Matthew, can you please sing the next line of this song?
6: I only want to have a good time. The best thing about being open.
4: Go.
5: Is that prerogative to have a little fun?
0: What?
4: Wow, Matthew.
6: Prerogative to have a little fun.
0: Matthew.
4: Nicely done.
0: Very good. What was the name of the best-known border crossing between East and West Berlin during the Cold War?
5: Checkpoint Charlie.
4: That's it.
0: Have you ever been to East Berlin?
5: Yes, I have.
0: Did you go on the good times or the bad?
5: Oh, no, we went after the wall came down, so we did visit Checkpoint Charlie.
0: Yeah. And I've been there in the good times. Amanda here went in the bad times.
4: Well, I went with Beyond 2000 to East Germany. It was hugely depressing. And the most colour we saw was when we did a story in the sewage works.
0: But
4: it was a hell of a trip.
0: Didn't you fly out of West Berlin into East Berlin? Did we? Which would have been extraordinary.
4: Yeah, I think we were there a couple of years before the wall came down, and I really felt for the people in East Berlin because they had satellite TV so they could see how the rest of the world was living, and yet it was so grim. It was just so grim.
0: Also how the wall came up. It wasn't just a big wall overnight. There was a divider.
4: But there were some families who were caught
0: overnight. There was a divider, but there was a little bit laissez-faire. Yeah, you can go in there.
4: And
0: then it became more and more hard line.
4: Yeah, quite extraordinary.
0: It's a lesson.
4: Remember the night that it came down and there was David Hasselhoff on the wall?
0: What about the poor kid that got shot a week before the whole thing came down? Anyway, history.
4: Question number four for you. A Guinness World Record for the most burning parachute jumps by an individual, Matthew, was awarded in 2025 to which action star? The most burning parachute jumps by an individual.
5: Action star. Whoa. I'll go Tom Cruise.
0: Yeah.
4: It was Tom Cruise.
0: Tom Cruise. How many did he do?
4: The jumps were completed during the filming of Mission Impossible, The Final Reckoning. So using parachutes pre-soaked with fuel, which would set ablaze after he jumped from a helicopter. Around 7,500 feet. After burning to complete disintegration, Cruise would cut away the burnt parachute to deploy a second before safely landing. Why did he have to do six? He did 16 of them.
0: Well, it wasn't one of his former wives putting a petrol on the chute.
4: Let's keep going. This
0: 16.
4: One seems to be on fire
0: back
4: as well.
0: The director is okay, Tom.
4: Mate.
0: Come on.
4: The pilot wants to go home.
0: It's getting dark. We're tired. Hey, Matthew, you're up to question number five.
4: Ooh, dramatic music.
0: Matthew, you can leave this place if you want, or you can have a crack at question five. It's up to you.
5: Well, I'll hang around, I reckon.
4: Okay. Good on you, Matthew.
0: No worries, mate. You could take on Matthew if you would like. You don't know. He might cock it up at the end. I know you're still there, Matt. It's Jonesy and Amanda driving you home for Jam Nation.
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5: Jonesy and Amanda.
6: Making the drive home fun. Yeah. And HR nervous. Jonesy and Amanda.
7: Gold.

0: Jonesy and Amanda driving you home. We are into the Fast Five.
1: How fast can this thing go?
2: Faster than the speed of light.
3: Jonesy and Amanda.
4: Fast Five.
0: If you just joined us, Matthew of Dandenong South got up to question number five. He decided to hang on.
5: Well, he said he'd like to. Matthew, are you still there?
6: Yes, I am.
5: All right, Matthew.
0: Maybe we should get a bit of Matthew's backstory.
5: Tell us a bit about yourself, Matthew.
6: I don't know what to say. I work.
0: What do you do, Matt?
6: In logistics. I work at an irrigation company.
0: Oh, nice. Okay.
5: And the second question, do you like being called Matt, as Brendan's done sometimes to you?
6: Yeah, look, I'm easy. I don't care.
0: I've got a brother who's Matthew.
5: Does he like being called Matt?
0: Yeah, he doesn't mind. Okay. I call him Sack Newsom as well.
5: Sack Newsom?
0: Sack Newsom.
5: What does that mean?
0: Well, it speaks for... did you ever watch Journey to the Center of the Earth?
5: No.
0: There's a guy called Arnie Sack Newsom.
5: Is this a pun that
0: No, just because he's a sack. So he's become Sack Newsom.
5: I'm sorry I asked.
0: Well, you asked.
5: Matthew, here's question number five for you. Which Australian singer recently announced he's stepping back from live performances?
6: Oh, I was reading about this yesterday, and it's sad. Daryl Braithwaite.
0: Daryl Braithwaite.
5: Oh, look, we don't play the cheering music, Brian.
0: Well, that's
5: Brian.
0: Part of it. Daryl will be joining us on the show today, Matthew.
6: Yep, I heard that. Too. I'll be sticking around for that.
5: Good.
0: Okay, good. You know, I think we're doing a good thing. We're making Matthew very happy. Congratulations, mate. You have won the jam pack. It's all coming away. A double pass to see Simple Minds live. Simple Minds with special guest Gary Newman touring Australia in February 2027.
5: Not Sack Newsom?
0: No. Tickets available now from destroyalllines.com. But, Matthew, you have the tickets.
6: Yeah, good stuff.
0: Rock
5: Thank
0: on,
5: you,
0: mate.
5: Matthew.
0: Good luck with the logistics and the articulation.
5: And I tell you what, if you want to go on the road as a Shania Twain impersonator, you did a very good job.
0: Yeah, that's your prerogative, Matt.
5: Well, coming up, TikTok Tucker. Last week's was disgusting. Mm-hmm. This week's, I think, hand on heart, might be a great kitchen hack. We might be in for something incredible.
0: I'm intrigued. That's coming up. It's Jonesy and Amanda driving you home for Jam Nation.

0: there. It's Jonesy and Amanda driving you home.
1: You hungry?
2: I enjoy cooking bacon and stop working with flyer.
3: Bacon slap.
4: Roll it, man. Tucker.
5: What are you?
6: An idiot sandwich.
7: Gonna make you go yuck.
0: TikTok Tucker, we make food from TikTok and eat it.
8: We're starting early with it today because this is going to have to go into an oven and then cool down so we can eat it.
0: Is this air fryer too?
8: Yeah, this is sort of an air fryer oven arrangement.
0: Mm. Yeah, because you killed the first one.
8: All right. What we're going to do today...
0: Remember when you beat it to death?
8: Yes, I do. Thank you. This one has been unmolested. What we're going to make are cupcakes, or you can make this as one big cake. But I think if this works, this is the hack of the century because the only ingredients are a packet mix,
0: yep.
8: A cake packet mix. And, for example, this cake packet mix is a vanilla one. And you normally have to add eggs, milk and butter. Sometimes you have to add oil. What if you don't have those things?
0: Sure.
8: This one, this hack is you just take a packet mix and you add half a can of any kind of soda. Coca-Cola, lemonade, ginger ale, whatever you like, and they are the only ingredients you need.
0: Can I just, I'm just flagging something here. You've got Diet Cola.
8: Yeah.
0: Doesn't Diet Cola not have any sugar?
8: I don't. Well,
0: so will that affect, you know, I'm just saying.
8: We'll find out. We will find out. So anyway, talk to the person who went to the shop, Brendan. Mm-hmm. I'm going to put this vanilla packet mix. I didn't cut it very well.
9: No, you didn't.
8: Why is my face itchy when I talk to you? So we've got the
0: it's called natural attraction.
8: We've got the cake mix. I'm going to now add
0: Diet Cola.
8: Yeah, it says how much you've covered up my detailed recipe. A cup, which is about half a can of Coke.
0: Yep.
8: About that, you think?
0: Yeah.
8: About a bit more?
0: Yeah, that'll
8: about
0: do.
8: About that?
0: Yeah.
8: Then all we do is mix it, and that's it.
0: And that's
8: so if you've got a cake mix and a can of any kind of soda, that's it.
0: Yeah.
8: Let me know if you think that's going to be a bit dry. We might need to add some more.
0: Yeah, well, I'll add some more.
8: Add some more. That's too dry.
0: It's like making cement.
8: Oh, yes. Oh, maybe a bit more.
0: Okay.
8: But, you know, actually, that's perfect.
0: Probably be a bit more vigorous.
8: You be vigorous. Okay. With the mixing. What we're going to do, though, can you hold it yourself?
0: Yep.
8: While you're doing that, I'm going to put our cupcake.
0: Oh, patty cakes.
8: Patty cakes, bakers, something.
0: No pet names at work.
8: I'm going to put these out.
0: Yep.
8: Oh. Okay. That's probably mixed enough. Now we're going to spoon them into these cupcakes.
0: They call me Sir Mix-a-Lot.
8: And then this is going to go into the oven.
0: Right.
8: And we'll have some nice patty cakes.
0: So why don't people just do this all the time? Why are you putting all the other junk in?
8: This is why I'll be interested to see. No eggs, no oil, no butter, no milk, just, you know, a can of Coke or a can of lemonade.
0: Yeah, okay.
8: Or Sunburst, any of those things. Use a spoon and we spoon them in. Don't just pour it in.
0: Yep.
8: Probably about halfway up.
0: What's Sunburst?
8: Isn't that an orange one?
0: No, it's Sun-Kissed.
8: That one.
0: Right.
8: Well,
0: we could talk about
8: what's happening?
0: All
8: I keep forgetting that
0: afternoon.
8: This is on radio.
0: Yeah, of course.
8: So well, what I am doing is I'm putting
0: people
8: this.
0: People don't want to hear
8: let
0: this.
8: Let me just say what I'm doing. I'm putting this into little patty cake containers, not very nicely. And then once that's done, I'm putting them in the oven and they will cook and we will eat them.
0: Okay, let's do that. And then we'll come back.
8: Yeah, and we'll see if you really do need all that other stuff or if this works.
0: It's Jonesy and Amanda driving you home for Jam Nation.
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1: Yes!
0: 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G.

0: Hello there, it's Jonesy and Amanda driving you home this Wednesday afternoon. Wednesday is TikTok Tucker Day. We make food from TikTok and eat it today. It's two ingredient cake mix and soft drink in the cake mix. It's just your standard vanilla cake mix from Woolies.
1: Yeah, just any old cake mix and you add half a cup, which would end up being about half a can of any soft drink. We've put
0: I questioned a Diet Coke because it hasn't got sugar.
1: But the producer, Meg,
0: rushed in and said, no, you can use that. It's fine.
1: The woman who did it on TikTok used exactly that. Well, they take about 20 minutes to cook, so we'll eat them at the end of the show.
0: Are we going to cook them now and then set them out on the windowsill to cool? Hopefully the little local ruffians don't come and steal.

0: And little birds will come along and sing, and a cat will be there. No, none of those things are going to happen because we're 16 stories up.
1: Good luck, kids.
0: There's lots of sequels around at the moment. I have no interest in the – I don't even know the difference between the Marvel Universe and the other one.
1: Oh, it does my head in.
0: Yeah.
1: You know what I –
0: What is the other one?
1: You know what I was so what, Marvel?
0: There's another one. There's Marvel and there's what is it, Ryan? There's Marvel and something
1: extra
0: else.
1: Extra derivative.
2: Well, the superheroes, DC?
0: Yeah.
1: It's just too much. I watched, do you know the movie Nobody? Did you see that?
0: No.
1: That's really good. It's got the guy from Better Call Saul, Bob Odenkirk. We had him on the show.
0: Did we?
1: Yeah, ages ago. Really good. Nobody. Nobody 2 was dreadful. Don't even waste your time.
0: The movies, made no sense. These giant franchises are failing, except for one. And this is the movie I really want to see, and that is Toy Story 5. Yeah. I think they're really judicious in how they release these Toy Stories. None of it's gratuitous. They wait till the right storyline comes along. The last one was so emotional. It's for adults, it's for kids. I cannot wait to see Toy Story 5. And it is going gangbusters. Already it has scored, and it's only just been released, $477 million Australian dollars in its opening weekend.
1: Wow.
0: That's worldwide. It's the biggest debut of the year so far. That's quite extraordinary. This is the second biggest domestic animated opening ever. After Incredibles 2.
1: Mm-hmm.
0: So it's absolutely amazing. And of course, as we know, the closing credits song is Taylor Swift's new song called I Knew It, I Knew You.

0: That's pretty good.
1: I feel like crying. It's beautiful. That's Jesse's song. It's beautiful.
0: What's the premise of Toy Story 5?
1: Well, I didn't want to look at it too much because I don't want to give myself spoiler alerts, but I think we know there's an
0: iPad. We left it in Toy Story 4, they're all heading for the incinerator.
1: That's not where it was left. They were saved from the incinerator. It wasn't a cliffhanger.
0: I think that's where I stopped watching it.
1: Well, that's where grown men cried during that scene.
0: It was on a TV and didn't see it at the movie. I wanted to watch what happened.
1: Well, in this one, I think, and I don't want to look into it too much until I see it, but there's an iPad involved who I think might try and lure the kids away from, lure the toys away from each other.
0: What about the algorithm? Yeah, that's good.
1: So let me explore. So the movie is incredibly, incredibly successful. Taylor Swift's that beautiful song has debuted at number one on the Billboard Hot 100. This is her 15th number one. And it's the first Pixar song ever to top the Hot 100. It's only the keep up with these statistics. Mm-hmm. It's only the third animated Disney song after this one. A whole new world. Aladdin.
0: Yep. A
1: dazzling place. And I must say, I never saw Encanto, but there's also this one. We don't talk about Bruno. Talk about Bruno.
0: Yeah, I know that.
1: But in Taylor Swift's first week, it pulled in around 27 million streams, 46 million radio audience impressions, they call it, and 87,000 sales. It's debuted at number one on the Hot Country Songs, and they're saying that this is sort of back to Taylor's country roots in a way.
0: It sounds true Taylor.
1: Yeah. Mm. So fabulous. I'm waiting for this song to be released as part of Disney. Crazy tasty. We're the sweetest. That's for you, Brendan. The dancing kiwi fruit. What would the storyline be?
0: Well, especially when they hypnotise the banana. What's going on there?
1: It's got appeal.
0: You know who's got appeal?
1: Daryl Braithwaite.
0: Daryl Braithwaite announced his retirement yesterday.
1: Well, his retirement from performing live. Yep. So I guess that means his retirement, doesn't it?
0: Who else is he going to talk to about this? Well, us, you fool.
1: Well, you say who else? Do you want a list? I don't know, but he's starting with us.
0: I hope he's not on with everyone else. Anyway, Daryl Braithwaite will be joining us the next hour. It's Jonesy and Amanda driving you home for Jam Nation.
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7: Hi there, I'm Laura Edison. Well, bird flu has now been detected in two states, with South Australia getting a positive result from a migratory bird found on a beach at Port Elliot. It comes as WA has had two confirmed cases and likely a third. Federal Agriculture Minister Julie Collins again assuring Australians there's no need to panic.
8: At this stage, there is no evidence of any mass mortalities. There is also currently no evidence of infection in poultry or in our agricultural production system, and there continues to be a low risk to human health.
7: Lower petrol prices have helped to keep a lid on inflation, which is likely to spell good news for the next interest rates decision. Headline inflation eased from 4.2% in April to 4% in May. However, underlying inflation increased from 3.4% to 3.6%, which is still well above the target of 2.5%, and economists say it means the RBA will need to remain vigilant. Bondi hero Ahmed Al-Ahmed has pleaded not guilty in a Sydney court to allegations he assaulted and intimidated his father. The 44-year-old is accused of putting him in a headlock at a home in Bankstown. He maintains his innocence. A fundraiser for Ahmed raised $2.6 million after he disarmed one of the alleged Bondi shooters of their rifle. Overseas, and France is in the grip of a heatwave, with the country registering its hottest day on record. 40 deaths have been recorded as people flock to the beaches to cool down. And celebrities Jacob Elordi and Kendall Jenner have brought their Hollywood romance to Byron Bay after arriving in Australia this week. Well, now in AFL, Sam Mitchell has shot down speculation linking him to coaching vacancies at Carlton and Tassie. The Hawks coach is contracted until the end of 2027, but is already in discussions about an extension.
9: I'm very happy at Hawthorn, as you can tell, and this is probably the least happy I get in a press conference. Very, very happy at Hawthorn, and there's a big difference between taking a phone call, which it's rude not to, and discussing coaching other teams.
7: And at the World Cup, the Socceroos have confirmed that Matt Leckie will miss Friday's clash against Paraguay due to injury. And that is the latest in news and sport.
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10: Cloud about tonight across Central Victoria, getting as low as 5 degrees, turning into a partly cloudy Thursday. Bendigo tops of 14, Maryborough and Castlemaine 15. Ballarat looking for a top of 13 tomorrow.
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23: It's showtime!
0: Daryl Braithwaite announced his retirement yesterday. Which of all Daryls, and we love Daryl Braithwaite, we worship.
1: What do you mean the two Daryls?
0: Which Daryl? Well, because he's been around for a long time. You've got ye olde Daryl, or common era Daryl, modern Daryl. Ye olde Daryl. Okay.
1: Have you got any sherbet?
0: Common era Daryl. This is modern Daryl. You want sherbet? Ye olde Daryl. Common era Daryl.
1: Oh.
0: Ye olde Daryl.
1: I love them all.
0: What about common era Daryl? I could do this all day. Ye olde Daryl.
1: We're going to run out. I'm scared.
0: Common era Daryl. Great song. Ye olde Daryl. Does anybody see us around? You know, that's old Sid. I was just talking to Foxy, our audio producer, and he said, it's a great song. It's about a dog. I said, no, it's about the author of the song. Daryl didn't write that. It's about the author of the song's father.
1: I thought it was about a dog.
0: No, it's about, ask Daryl. My favourite Daryl song in the world is this one. I've been writing a song. Common era Daryl.
1: Well, the man himself is going to be joining us next.
0: DB is joining us next. It's not every day you retire from a 58-year music career, surely. It's Jonesy and Amanda driving you home for Jam Nation.
2: G-O-L-D. Gold, Central Victoria.

0: Jonesy and Amanda driving you home.
1: Oh, many of us were so saddened. Everyone was saddened to see Darryl Braithwaite put this on his socials yesterday. I'd like to share this news with you all. After much thought and consideration, I've made the difficult and sad decision to step back from performing live gigs. For some time now, it's been increasingly physically challenging for me to sing comfortably. And as a result, it's taken the joy out of performing, which has always been so important to me. I've loved the 58 years of being part of the music industry. But what a guy.
0: What a guy.
1: We thought, you know, what a guy. Why don't we get
0: today
1: that very guy
0: is
1: here?
0: Is Darryl Braithwaite Day.
1: And here he is now.
0: The great man.
1: Darryl Braithwaite, hello.
2: Hello, how are you?
0: Well.
1: Now, Darryl, I know a lot of people would think, well, you've achieved so much, time to sit back and relax. But I can imagine this has been such a big part of your life. This must have been a very tough decision.
2: It was, Amanda. It was, it's been with me on and off maybe for 6 months. And I finally, when we were up in the Arctic on the beautiful cruise that we went on about 2 weeks ago, I thought after the third gig and last gig, we've done an encore after the horses, which we've never done, I can't remember ever.
0: Mm-hmm.
2: And the song we played was How's That, which was quite ironic. And then we finished and I went back to the cabin and I thought, yeah, that's it. I reckon I'll call it quits.
0: Mm.
2: But I guess the main thing is that I decided, you know, to step away from live singing. I guess I wasn't enjoying it as much. The joy had gone out of it.
1: Yeah.
0: And it's hard.
2: You know.
1: It's friggin' hard, I imagine. You don't get to choose when. Your voice just has to be there.
2: But it never used to be hard, you know, like right. from when we start or when I started 68, 69, used to be able to sing just, and now, because I'm a lot older, I think that has a bearing on it. And I just thought, no, I can't go through this every song trying to think whether I should sing in full voice for this section coming up or in falsetto to try and save it.
1: Yeah. I mean, your music will still be with us forever. Mm. And I think I've mentioned this to you before. My friend, when I was a teenager, had a scrapbook with pictures of Sherbet, pictures of all of you guys, alongside the dogs that you most resembled.
0: Mm.
1: And I think you might have been the Labrador.
2: Lovely Labradors.
1: Yeah.
2: You know?
0: When Amanda says a friend, was that friend you,
1: no,
0: Amanda?
1: It could easily have been, but no, this was an actual friend. But that's what I mean is you have been part of our lives for as long as we've loved music, and that's not going to change. I know people won't be able to see you live, but you're still going to be the seam of music you've always been.
2: Yeah.
0: Yeah.
2: And I only, over the last 24 hours, I've only realised on reading some of the comments, I thought, my God, it really does leave an impression with people. And I was flabbergasted to read some of the comments, you know, and I just thought, my God, it's so beautiful. And you forget that.
1: Yeah. Did it also leave an impression with your agent who didn't know you'd come to this decision?
2: Well, the agent, and as agents are, when I told him that, because I had a tour coming up in November, December, and I said, no, we're going to have to cancel all those gigs. He said at the end of that, well, are there any that we can save?
1: Let me discuss the nature of not doing it anymore.
0: Sure, your head could be in a jar and your agent would still be saying.
1: Can you put some electrodes into it?
0: Come on, mate. One more.
2: But I mean, he probably was thinking, I'll try it on anyway.
0: Yeah. And that's what agents do. That's what's going to happen. We were just talking to Foxy here, who's one of our audio guns. And we just had a debate about the song you did, Old Sid. And I know that Old Sid is about the author's...
2: Warren Morgan.
0: Warren Morgan, and it's about his father. Yep. He said it's about a dog.
1: I thought it was about a dog, I must say, and Foxy thought it was about a dog.
0: And I said, no, it's about Warren Morgan's father.
2: That's correct.
0: There you go.
2: Correct. Yeah. Yep. What about a dog?
1: Not even a Labrador, Darryl?
2: Well, maybe a Labrador.
0: You know what? When
2: maybe a French poodle.
0: When you're retired, can we just talk to you? Can we just, because you might be retired from singing, but I don't think you're retired from us. So would it be okay if we just, you know, you just, I love having you in our life and you've been in Amanda in my life for a long time. So can we just continue that? Just get the, you know, you might be camping around the place.
1: Can we talk to you about camping?
0: You know, where, whatever. Can we get the Daryl report?
2: Yeah, no, most definitely. And
0: okay.
1: I'm not good at camping though, Daryl, just so you know.
2: All right, okay. That sounds like James Rain. Doesn't like camping.
0: Have you ever, have you been camping with James Rain?
2: Oh, no, I mentioned it to him one time down in Tasmania. He said, what? I said, camp, end up.
0: James wants a back beach for the summer and a chalet for the snow.
1: Nice work.
0: Well, mate, you have given us so much in our lives. And seriously, we thank you. Thank you for just being you.
1: Yeah.
0: And enjoy your retirement.
1: And lots of love.
2: Okay, and thank you to your audience too for putting up with us and enjoying I've done.
0: It was
2: with Sherbet and Solo.
0: Mate, I'm already always ready to do an introduction for you, mate. Wherever you go, I'm happy to do an introduction.
1: Even if it's at the, say, the toilet block when you're camping. Here's Daryl.
0: Ladies and gentlemen, put your thongs on.
2: I remember that too, that introduction. Oh, God, yes, that's right.
0: My introductions are very good, I'll have you know.
2: I know. I'm not denying.
0: Not denying it.
2: Anyway, I think we've got a bad line now. Okay.
0: Daryl's doing an ace freely on us. Daryl.
1: Lots of love, Daryl.
0: Thank you so much, mate. You look after yourself and don't be a stranger, okay?
1: Take care.
2: Okay, we'll do.
0: It's Jonesy and Amanda driving you home for Jam Nation.
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0: Hello there. It's Jonesy and Amanda driving you home across Australia. Wednesday, the 24th of June.
1: I saw a TikTok reel that was one of the most relatable things I've seen in a long time. It's a girl just talking about your plans when you're hungover. And as she's delivering this reel, she's sort of almost heaving as she's talking.
2: Helping a friend move. Meeting up with a family friend you've never met because they just moved to your city. A baby shower at 9 a.m. A dinner with your estranged uncle. A family reunion, but it's the weird side. Your adult friend is in a play. Attending a child's birthday party. Someone's graduation ceremony. Your friend's running a marathon.
0: Yeah.
1: Your adult friend is in a play. Ryan, you've got a play coming up. Yeah, if we're hungover, don't expect us to be there. Brendan, what's the worst thing you've had to do with a hangover? And you've done a lot. I've watched you do a lot of things with a hangover. What's been the hardest?
0: Yeah. One happened to me recently. Out of all the things, a fishing tournament.
1: Oh,
0: that is the worst
1: thing.
0: And I signed up for this fishing tournament. And I, you know, I like boats, but I'm not a big fishing guy. I couldn't be bothered. It's just too much dicking around.
1: And smells.
0: And I don't get seasick or anything like that, but I just don't. So the fishing tournament, you hung over.
1: Are you out through, like, is there swell?
0: Out to sea. Oof. And it's bait. And it smells.
1: And sun.
0: And it's bad toilets.
1: Oh.
0: And it's just.
1: Oh, that sounds unendurable to me.
0: And, you know, and there's a lot of time for chat in between while you're waiting for the fish.
1: Oh, that sounds like a nightmare.
0: Yeah, it's not something I want to do.
1: I don't do it often, but there was, when I was, like, this one is still hanging around me. When I was in Beyond 2000 and we're traveling through Japan, this is years and years ago. I did a story, I just remember the name of it, just called Mushroom Meat. And it was a meat substitute that was just squashed mushrooms.
0: Mm-hmm.
1: And throughout the day, I had to do about 10 pieces to camera where I ate mushroom burgers, mushroom lollies, mushroom ice cream, all variety of mushrooms.
0: Yep.
1: And then that night, because they like to show off their wonderful hospitality, you end up going to a karaoke bar and there's a bottle of gin and a bottle of whiskey and a bottle of whatever on the table.
0: Mm-hmm.
1: Then I went home and was ill in the bathtub.
0: Oh, no.
1: And everything I'd seen throughout that day was there again. Yeah. But the next morning,
0: yeah,
1: I had to film in a raw fish kind of, it was, I don't know whether it was a sushi restaurant. I remember seeing raw octopus and things. I had to lie on the floor of the van that we were filming in and just eat salt and vinegar chips and just will the day away.
0: I feel for the Japanese family in that bath.
1: It wasn't a big communal bath.
0: There wasn't much room in there. No. There was a lot.
1: It wasn't a big communal bath.
0: Doing this job is hard when you're hungover.
1: Oh, yeah.
0: This
1: any job is hard when you're
0: long
1: hungover.
0: Long motorcycle rides are hard when you
1: But some hungover. Of those things that were mentioned, they're like a baby shower and things like that.
0: Oh, so, making small talk with parents at a kid's birthday party.
1: Oh, yuck.
0: This is something the tribal drum will be.
1: We're going to call it the worst thing you've had to do with a hangover.
3: Here's the deal. I've got a hangover.
4: Doesn't that mean you're drunk?
3: It means I was drunk yesterday.
0: It's Jonesy and Amanda driving you home.

0: Hello there, it's Jonesy Demander driving you home. The tribal drum is beating worst things to do when you're hungover.
1: Here's the deal. I've got a hangover.
2: Doesn't that mean you're drunk?
1: It means I was drunk yesterday.
0: Mine is a fishing tournament.
3: Yeah.
0: Worst thing to do. Yours is?
3: Mine is an early morning filming day or an early morning start to a filming day where you're filming raw fish.
0: Mm.
3: Ryan, how about you?
4: What about this? Checking out of a hotel.
0: Worse.
3: Because that involves organizational skills. Yeah. It involves transport of some kind.
4: Time pressure. I knew someone who, after a night of drinking, they went home, went to bed, woke up in the middle of the night, turned over to throw up on the floor, but it went into their open suitcase.
3: Oh, Ryan.
0: That was you.
4: It wasn't me.
3: Jen. Ryan, I can't handle it.
0: Let's join us, 13:55:22. Hello, Jen.
3: Hello, Jen.
5: Hello.
3: What's the hardest thing you've had to do with a hangover?
5: Oh, I had to do a stock take for one of the big four audit firms with a complete hangover. It was a hummus factory, and they sold other deli products. And it was in like a giant refrigerator warehouse sort of thing, and we had to count how many tubs of hummus and what other stinky, smelly products were there.
3: Oh,
5: I was so hung. It was really random. I was so hungover. I was totally ill-dressed for it. So really uncomfortable shoes. I can still remember thinking, oh, these are black boots, but they had a heel on them, which is really stupid if you're going to be counting almost all day. Freezing cold. I did not have warm clothes, but it was winter in Boston, but also in a refrigerator. So let's just say when I sent us home with red pepper hummus, I tried and said, thank you for your service. You did such a good job. I was like, oh my God, the smell of this. I still can't eat red pepper hummus to this day.
3: Oh, I don't think I will either. That sounds like the worst day in the universe.
0: What would you rather be, hungover when it's really cold or hungover when it's really hot?
3: Either of those options are terrible.
0: Thank you, Jen. Angela has joined us.
3: Hi, Angela. What about you?
6: Oh, hi, Jonesy and Amanda. Love your show.
3: Thank you.
6: I'm driving home at the moment and immediately thought of the worst working day of my life. I was a very young nursing assistant, worked with some great gals. They were really hard workers, but they were also really hard partiers. One night they insisted I come out for a drink with them, and we did that, and it went on kind of all night. But I had a 7 a.m. start the next day, and I was violently ill, and I was greeted with full bedpans, In between every full bedpan I had to empty, and everyone who had vomited in the night, I went to the bathroom three or four times and vomited myself. But I did the whole shift, 7 till 3, but I still remember that. It's like 35 years ago. So that was really fun.
3: That was tough. That sounds tough.
0: Yeah, that's just.
3: Thank you, Angela.
0: Nev has joined
3: us. Over to you, Nev. What was the worst thing you've had to do with a hangover?
7: Oh, guys, you've reminded me of one of the worst days of my life. I was working at a regional bank branch, and I had to visit about 6 schools and stand up in front of the classes and talk to them about school banking. One of the classes was run by my year 2 teacher. So I had to get up in front of my old year 2 teacher and talk to her class.
0: Degree of difficulty.
3: That just sounds horrendous.
7: Thank God I didn't have to wear the big character costume.
3: What was that?
7: The Dolomite costume,
0: of course. Dolomite costume.
3: Imagine having to wear the Dolomite.
0: Dolomite.
3: Dear me.
0: Because the Commonwealth Bank, they had the elephant, get with the strength, and then they had the
3: big dragon.
0: Now that's St. George.
3: Yeah.
0: And then they had the bank itself. Remember, they just had a bank.
3: Yeah. But doing any of that with anything near a school with a hangover, absolutely dreadful.
0: Anything with kids. It's Jonesy and Amanda driving you home for Jam Nation.
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17: Hey, I'm Sally Pearson. Australia has notched up its fourth straight win at the T20 World Cup with a 113-run thrashing of Pakistan. All-rounder Elise Perry produced a career-best 71 off 48 balls and took 2 for 9 with the ball. Emerson Jones and Storm Hunter have advanced to the second round of Wimbledon qualifiers. No such luck for fellow Aussies Taylor Preston, Madison Inglis and Priscilla Hahn, who all made first-round exits. And two 25-player squads have been unveiled for the historic AFLW International between Australia and Ireland on August 1.
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0: Hello there, it's Jonesy the Amanda driving you home. Worst things to do when you're hungover. You presenting on TV in Japan.
1: Yes, and doing a story very early in the morning.
0: You weren't on Takashi's Castle or anything like that.
1: No, I had to film with raw fish the morning after a big night.
0: Jeremiah Rye had a good one.
2: Checking out of a hotel.
0: Yep. And I said a fishing tournament.
1: We've had some beauties.
0: Tribal Drummer's beating for this.
3: Here's the deal. I've got a hangover.
4: Doesn't that mean you're drunk?
3: It means I was drunk yesterday.
0: Beth has joined us.
1: Over to you, Beth. What happened?
5: Hi, Jonesy. Hi, Amanda.
1: Hello.
5: So we went to the circus. My husband celebrates his birthday on what is now the King's birthday weekend. And we always have a party. But this particular weekend, the circus was in town. So I thought, I'll do something extra. Booked some tickets to the circus at 10 a.m. The following morning. So this particular night was a bit wilder than usual. We got to bed about 5:30. My husband says, well, thank God we can sleep all day. I said, well, actually, guess what? Surprise. We're going to the circus. And not only the circus, but front row of the circus.
0: And there's a lot of smells at the circus.
1: Oh, was there any audience participation, Beth?
5: Yes, I got dragged up to be the clown.
1: No.
5: I was still drunk.
0: Yeah. Was it the Great Moscow Circus? Because those guys are very needy with their audience participation.
5: No. It was one of those little ones that goes round to all.
0: And, you know, you've got to make an effort with those guys.
1: Oh, no. Beth, lucky didn't make you go on the trapeze.
0: You know, I wouldn't book a circus any day.
1: I know, but that was a nice gesture. Thank you, Beth.
0: Ryan has joined us.
1: Hi, Ryan. What did you have to do with a hangover?
6: Oh, g'day, man, and Jonesy.

0: Yeah, I had to go to birth classes the next day after a really big night out with a group of mates.
1: Oh, no.
2: And your wife or partner is in no way sympathetic?
0: No, no. I was getting a lot of dirty looks from her and all the other parents that in the group were really judging me quite harshly. But it wasn't sort of this, quick birth class too. It was one of these sort of 4-hour long. They tell you every detail about the birth and don't spare sort of any details about what happens. And, I was really struggling throughout the whole thing.
2: 4 hours. Good Lord, that's longer than labour.
1: And also all that imagery of yuck.
2: Thanks, Ryan.
1: Oh, this is exhausting.
2: Carol has joined us.
1: Hello, Carol. Tell us about your hangover.
3: Okay, well, I was a flight attendant. I had to do a 12-hour shift. Totally hungover. Oh. Yeah, straight from the bar onto the aircraft.
2: Oh. You've done a Denzel Washington in flight.
3: Yeah, so we'd hold the sick bags on takeoff in the back galley. Well, we got the passengers couldn't see us, but we're actually holding sick bags on takeoff.
1: Brilliant.
2: And every time someone dinged the little ding buzzer.
1: Oh, no.
3: When you're in a pressurized aircraft as well, your hangover is double.
2: Yeah,
3: because there's less oxygen. So, but then we get to the next port and we do it all over again.
2: Of course you do.
1: Those were the days. Thank you, Carol.
2: No, this was just last week. And Nathan,
1: we'll
2: wrap
1: it
2: this up
1: with you, Nathan. What did you do with a hangover?
4: G'day, guys. How are you?
2: Good.
4: That's the way. I used to do floor sanding and polishing down in Phillip Island, and my boss got a job on a Saturday morning on a fishing boat docked at the pier.
2: Oh.
4: We had to sand the deck of the boat. My God, did I spend more time over the side of the boat giving them fish burley than what I did work?
2: Yeah, because the fishing boat, the deck would have been covered in burley and all sorts of...
4: Absolutely terrible. I nearly quit my job. I told my boss, nah, that's it, I'm out. Like,
2: I can't do it. I can't do it. I just can't do it.
1: Oh, wow. I've loved these stories.
2: Thank you.
1: I've loved it. Thank you so much.
2: Instagram is coming up. And TikTok, Tucker, don't forget put our cupcakes
1: imagine
2: on.
1: Imagine that. We'd have had to eat them raw. Well, yes, we are going to cook our cupcakes.
2: Yeah, that's not a metaphor. We're actually doing it.
1: Yep.
2: It's Jonesy and Amanda driving you home for Jam.

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8: Hi there, I'm Laura Edison. Well, confirmation today of bird flu in South Australia in addition to Western Australia. The H5 strain found in a dead bird washed up at Knights Beach at Port Elliot early this month, making it the state's first. SA Premier Peter Malinauskas says it's not linked to the known 2 cases in WA.
9: Rather, it is a migratory bird that has come from the Antarctica or sub-Antarctic region and then come into South Australia. That happens from time to time with these giant petrel species.
8: It comes as Papua New Guinea has announced some restrictions on their imports of Australian chickens and eggs. Experts warn the interest rate outlook remains uncertain with mixed inflation figures released today. Headline inflation eased thanks largely to lower petrol prices, but underlying inflation is up from 3.4% to 3.6%, the highest since 2024. Brendan Ryan from KPMG has given his predictions to the ABC.
10: Certainly one more rise is guaranteed. The next rise, I think, is uncertain.
8: A Please Explain has been issued to electricity retailers with some hiking power prices despite their own costs going down. The Energy Minister has written to the ACCC to ask them to look into the increases. Motor neuron disease has been classified as a notifiable condition in New South Wales, meaning doctors have to report a diagnosis. They'll also be required to give information about where the patient lives and their occupation as part of efforts to gather information on what causes the incurable condition. And Robert Irwin has been spotted on a Green London bus with Prince William. The pair boarding the zero-emission electric bus to chat about ways to protect the environment. There's more now. And an experienced Socceroo has been scratched from Friday's crucial World Cup clash with Paraguay.
11: Matt Leckie will be out of this game. What happens post-Paraguay will determine, you know, what happens with his rehab.
8: Assistant coach Paul Ocon there confirming the Aussie forward is battling a hamstring injury. And AFL Lions coach Chris Fagan says they've learned their lessons from previous losses to the Swans ahead of tomorrow night's blockbuster at the Gabba. And that is the latest in news and sport.
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13: Cloud about tonight across Central Victoria, getting as low as 5 degrees, turning into a partly cloudy Thursday. Bendigo tops of 14, Maryborough and Castlemaine 15, Ballarat looking for a top of 13 tomorrow.
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28: You know, when I was out just walking around the town this morning, I saw some skywriting. I haven't seen skywriting for ages.
29: Is the sky above your place the same as the sky above my place?
28: We share the same sky, friend. And it said, Jesus is coming. I haven't seen Christian signwriting or skywriting for some time. There was a bit of a run of it back in pre-pandemic. Actually, is that a bad sign then? Because it was pre-pandemic. Then we got the pandemic.
29: I remember seeing, just looking in the sky, it said, Jesus. Mm-hmm. I thought it was going to say Jesus saves. And I thought, which team is he on?
28: Yeah,
29: because everything's World Cup at the moment.
28: Ah, right. Okay, yeah. Jesus saves.
29: Which side?
28: I just thought instantly everyone looked busy. Jesus is coming.
29: Yeah.
28: We've got some explaining to do.
29: I always just think of the motion sickness, the skill it takes to be a...
28: To be a skywriter.
29: That's something you wouldn't want to do with a hangover.
28: That would
29: being
28: be
29: a skywriter.
28: Because a lot of responsibility there. You can write anything up there.
29: Do you have to submit what you're going to write?
28: I think you get in trouble if you can't put a swear up there or anything like
29: put
28: that.
29: Put a swear.
28: You can't put a swear up there.
29: It's our new radio competition.
28: It's not like doing
29: what would you like us to put into the sky?
28: It's not like doing a podcast.
29: No.
28: You know, you won't let Carl Stefanovic go skywriting.
29: Go rogue up in the sky.
28: Coming up, remind you, me, remind Amanda, put cupcakes on for TikTok Tucker.
29: TikTok Tucker, we are making cupcakes. It was the easiest thing ever. If it works, it would be incredible. It was just the mixture of a packet mix with half a can of Coke.
28: Yep.
29: And I've made cupcakes, but they only take 15 minutes to cook. I'll put them on shortly.
28: Instagram and the fruits of Amanda's evening scroll coming up. It's Jonesy and Amanda driving you home for Jam Nation.
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0: Hello there, it's Jonesy and Amanda driving you home. I was checking out your activity as I went to bed last night. You were still scrolling because it says Amanda's online.
1: I'm allowed to scroll.
0: Of course. But I just, you know.
1: I'm not taking crack.
0: But you should be going to bed.
1: The fruits of my scrolling is what keeps this show alive.
0: Well, have you got
1: Brennan?
0: Some good fruits there?
1: Let's see.
2: It's time once again for Amanda's evening scroll.
1: Just a couple of things that I saw yesterday that caught my eye. Are you a believer? This sounds a little bit like Tin Hat Tuesday. Are you a believer in the Loch Ness Monster?
0: No. No, I.
1: What do you think it is?
0: There was a time I did think it was probably there. It might have been something a long time ago, but I don't think it's ever. It might have existed, but no one's got any clear proof that it's around.
1: Yes, but you know, this is what I think is interesting.
0: And it's just a lock. It's not like the ocean.
1: That is true. But we've managed to, with all our surveillance at the moment, we've still managed to lose an entire aircraft filled with
0: people
1: under the ocean.
0: That is true. Good point you make.
1: But a long-time Loch Ness Monster hunter has turned skeptic. He was the hunter. He was the big believer.
0: Uh-huh.
1: He has finally said, no, I don't think so. He is now convinced people have been mistaken all along and that the legendary beast is nothing more than waves caused by boats passing through the Scottish Lake. He said the sightings are caused by ship wakes. He's been trying to solve this riddle for over 50 years. He's the founder of the Loch Ness Project.
0: Mm.
1: This is a massive archive of research chasing this. He's come to believe finally that the monster sightings are caused by the heavy boat traffic running through the lake, which
0: yep.
1: is fueled by the cross-country Caledonian Canal that utilises the lake for the majority of its passage. He said, this is where you're going to get those multi-humped forms, which is what people often see.
0: Mm-hmm.
1: So he said that makes sense of it. And there's other phenomenon too. Nessie's long neck form is birds on a calm surface. He said the water is too cold and lacking in fish to support a creature of Nessie's purported monstrous
0: yeah.
1: size.
0: That's what I'd say if I saw it.
1: What?
0: Canal.
1: Well, we can put to bed, according to that guy. I forget to laugh. We can put to bed this important information.
0: Okay.
1: And now on to another story.
0: Ooh,
1: I saw.
0: What else
1: see if
0: got?
1: We can get a rude pun going
0: no,
1: here,
0: no,
1: Brendan. This story
0: being your wingman?
1: This story was reported on. I don't need a wingman, Brendan. Okay. I'm quite happy flying this plane.
0: You've changed since you got nominated for that logo.
1: This was reported on ITV, on CBS, on CNN. This has been reported all around the news about a man from Canberra who has broken a Guinness World Record. His name is Joseph McGrail Baitup. That sounds made up, doesn't it?
0: Good name.
1: An Australian professional air conditioning cleaner and honorary town crier recognises the world's loudest person. So I'll let him tell you in a minute how he's been going about this. But he recorded the loudest ever shout by an individual. He yelled the word now at 122 decibels. How many is that?
0: Well, I thought you were going to give me some scope. Like 122 decibels, like it's a 747 plane on takeoff.
1: Ryan, can you have a look?
0: Well, no.
1: But let's listen
0: to. He was just staring off in a middle distance. Now you're going to make him do work.
1: Well, let's have a
0: look. It's loud. We'll just say, can we hear
1: it? I'd like to know how loud it is and then we'll hear
0: it.
3: Yeah,
0: okay.
3: What?
0: Well, you do that. I'll press this button here. Loudest man.
4: Right. Oh, yeah! Oh, yeah!
1: That's him as a town crier.
4: Oh, yeah! My lords, my ladies and gentlemen,
1: okay. Irritating.
4: Welcome to Canberra!
5: It took me 7 attempts just for one word, which was the word now, and my voice was shot for the next couple of days as
1: for
5: well.
1: You.
5: It was husky. It was terrible. I've been winning some town crying competitions, but I thought, what can I do that's a little bit different? So I turned to the Guinness World Record book and found that there was someone that had a record about 33 years ago and she hasn't lost it. And I thought, okay, let's give that a go.
0: Oh, so this poor lady had the record. Do we have her, the lady?
6: Yeah, we do. Here it is.
0: Oh, God.
6: Okay, 120 decibels, that's like an ambulance or police siren up close.
1: Oh.
0: You'd be well familiar with that, Amanda. As you're heading home.
1: Well, that's fruits of my roundup.
0: Well, thank you.
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0: We better put the cupcakes on.
1: I think we should, Polly.
0: Instagram is here as well. It's Jonesy and Amanda driving you home for Jam Nation.

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0: G-O-L-D. Gold Central Victoria.

0: It's Jonesy and Amanda driving you home. Best you go over to the little oven because it's TikTok Tucker
1: over
0: on a Wednesday.
1: To the little oven, Brendan.
0: Today we're making two ingredient cake. This is where you get cake mix and soda, and it's okay to use Diet Coke. Yeah. You've put that in, you've mixed it together, you put it on, you put it in.
1: You've missed the salient point of this, which is normally a packet mix says you have to have eggs, oil, butter, milk, something like that. This uses none of that. The packet of the mix and a cup of soda. We've used Coca-Cola, you can use lemonade, you can use anything.
0: What are the egg people going to say? Big egg and big oil.
1: Big egg, big oil, big butter are going to be on your doorstep.
0: Big butter again? Keep away from my doorstep. I've just had this in my neck here, and it's known as I shave my, I clip my voice, what's it called? Adam's apple.
1: Your voice box, you're shaving on the inside.
0: No, I've clipped my Adam's apple. See that?
1: Yeah.
0: Yeah. That's the one that people get tattoos on their.
1: Oh,
0: you know, you see
1: is it
0: people,
1: painful when you get your Adam's
0: apple? Yeah, like the Dickens. I thought someone had cut my throat open. It's like the old Bushman's Tale, the man from Ironbark. Do you remember that?
1: Yeah, what happened to him?
0: He was a...
1: Whatever happened to him?
0: The man, he had a big beard, came to town, and the barber had the cutthroat razor, and he said, I'll show this man from Ironbark. And he had the heated cutthroat razor, and he just put it on his neck. But the man from Ironbark thought that he cut his throat wide open.
1: And then what happened?
0: Then he just grew a long beard, and so did everyone else in Ironbark.
1: Even the
0: men
1: women?
0: And women. It was all.
1: Remember those early pictures of... as he was then, Bruce Jenner, and they said that he's having that surgery and shaving his throat. We were so less educated then about people who were trans, but I thought, that's weird.
0: And then, that is weird.
1: Then, you know, here we are.
0: But painful. How do you do it?
1: Well, you don't do it by shaving like you have. Yeah. I think you have some surgery and anesthetics involved.
0: Yeah, I know.
1: Maybe you should have anesthetics to shave next time if you're going to be this aggressive with yourself.
0: I wasn't being aggressive with myself in the shower. I was just shaving. That's what can happen.
1: Mm.
0: I went too early. Instagram is coming up next as well.
1: And can you hear the cupcakes are cooking.
0: Yep.
1: I don't want the noise of that to put off our Instagram person. Have a listen. It'll be quiet. I think we'll be okay.
0: It's going to be fine.
1: Okay.
0: Instagram is next and the fruits of our endeavours for, what's it called?
1: TikTok Tucker.
0: That's it on a Wednesday coming up. It's Jonesy and Amanda driving you home for Jam.

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1: Free money. Fast money.
2: Extra cash.
3: Any money. Jonesy and Amanda's.
0: We have 60 seconds on the clock. That's what's on my mind. If you can pass. If you don't know an answer, we'll come back to that question if time permits. You get all the questions right, $1,000.
4: You can leave with $1,000, but then we might tempt you. We can give you $2,000 by answering a bonus question, but it is double or nothing.
0: Sam is in Cobbity. Hello, Sam.
5: How are you, Josie?
0: I'm doing all right.
5: Amanda and your nomination.
4: Oh, Sam, thank you very much.
0: We have your support, Sam, for Amanda's tilt for the best presenter in the world of television.
5: Definitely. Why wouldn't you?
4: Thank you,
0: Why
4: Sam.
0: Wouldn't you? Well, head to tvweeklogies.com.au and follow the prompts, by the way.
4: Thank you.
0: Sam, I will say this. We've got TikTok Tucker going at the moment.
4: It smells quite nice.
0: Amanda's baking her two-ingredient cakes.
4: I do think that you may have... Jonesy wouldn't let it go. I'd put them in the little patty cake holders, put them in the oven. You have pressed a whole lot of other ones around it, so they've taken on Elephant Man shapes.
0: Mm-hmm. Well, don't shame the elephant, man.
4: I'm shaming you. Sam, we have 10 questions. We have 60 seconds. If you're not sure, say pass. We might have time to come back, okay?
5: Okay.
4: Sam, good luck. Let's see what we can do for you. Question number one. On what day of the week are the Socceroos next playing?
5: Friday.
4: Question two. What is dairy cheese made from?
5: Milk.
4: Question three. 911 is emergency number in which country?
5: America.
4: Question four. Siamese and ragdoll are breeds of what?
5: Cats.
4: Question five. The Time Warp is performed in which musical?
5: Rocky Horror Show.
4: Question six. Which fruit's colour is the same as its name?
5: Lemon.
0: Oh.
5: Orange.
0: Hang on. No.
4: Yeah. Lemon's right too. We had orange here, but yeah, lemon's the same.
0: Lemon is the same.
4: Lemon a colour?
0: You are right.
4: Is lemon a colour?
5: Lemon is a colour.
0: Lemon is a colour.
4: Let me see what our
0: producer is
4: saying.
0: Yes, lemon is a colour. Sam, it's happening. Lemon is a colour.
4: Okay, well, what do we do? We start the clock again.
5: No, just give me the money.
0: I tell you what, if you get all these right, Sam.
4: Well, okay, what time are we up to, Ryan?
6: We had 30 seconds left.
4: Okay, we're going to start the clock again. Get ready, Sam.
0: Read these
4: get ready.
6: We'll start it from where we stopped.
4: Okay, Sam, are you ready?
0: Okay,
4: here we go again.
0: You've got that lemon.
4: Here we go. Question seven. Air Maxes are a type of what?
5: Shoe.
4: Question eight. Amelia Earhart was a famous what?
5: Pass.
4: Question nine. Sodium chloride is more commonly known as?
5: Fluoride.
4: Oh, no. It's thrown you at salt.
5: Oh, no.
4: And Amelia Earhart was a pilot. She crashed over the Pacific many years
0: and
4: ago.
0: And got eaten by coconut crabs.
5: A consolation prize. Come on.
0: It's completely by consolation.
4: Sam's getting aggressive.
0: What do you want, Sam?
5: I've got one right that you said was wrong.
0: Okay. Well, Sam, I'll tell you what. We'll give you a Jonesy demand of tea towel.
4: Sam, we're just doing our best here. Sorry, Sam, but also, you got a couple wrong there.
0: We came back. All's fair.
4: We played it as fairly as we could.
0: Yeah. Are you happy with that, Sam?
5: Yeah, you put me off, so no dramas. But no, have a great one. Thank you, and congratulations, Dan Amanda.
0: I guess we've stored your support.
4: Oh, no, don't push it.
0: And he said, you put me off. He didn't say what you think. He said, you put me off.
4: Oh, yeah.
0: Right, okay. Anyway.
4: Well, that was dramatic.
0: Drama is the best thing in the world. JonesyDemanda.com.au if you'd like to have a crack at Instagram.
4: And coming up next, you can hear the buzzing. Our cupcakes
0: Speaking
4: are ready.
0: Being put off.
4: Our cupcakes are ready. What will they taste like? We'll try them next.
0: It's Jonesy and Amanda driving you home.
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0: Jonesy and Amanda driving you home. That's enough of that wailing. It's time for TikTok Tucker.
1: You hungry?
2: TikTok. I enjoy cooking bacon and stop working with while you're making slack.
1: Roll it, man. Tucker.
3: What are you?
2: Gonna make you go yuck.
0: We make food from TikTok and eat it.
4: Let's recap. Two ingredient cupcakes. So if you buy a packet mix, instead of having to add eggs, oil, water, butter, whatever it's requiring.
0: All that junk.
4: Milk. This is just the cake mix itself and a cup of soft drink of any choice you'd
0: today
4: like.
0: Today we're using Diet Coca-Cola.
4: Yes, this is the one that was in the recipe. Some of them have taken on some unusual shapes. I've found three that are relatively cupcake shaped, and I'm going to pass you, Ryan. Mm-hmm. You take one.
0: You besmirch the good name of the Elephant Man or John Merrick.
4: I did say that some of those shapes look a little reminiscent of his face. Now, I can see that they're kind of stuck to the paper.
0: Yep.
4: Do you think this is because that's normally what the oil and butter would do?
0: Possibly. Yeah, they are kind of stuck. It looks like a... That just looks like
4: Play-Doh.
0: Mm.
4: No, it's just stuck. Have a bite.
0: Okay, let's see if it's any good. Oh, it's all right.
4: No, it's not.
0: No, what
4: do you think that's all right?
0: Oh, yeah.
4: It's dry. It's
0: got, you know, if you're doing time or you're on Castaway Island, it's better than eating a volleyball.
4: I think Castaway Island is a very nice place in Fiji.
0: Oh, no, I'm talking about Tom Hanks' Castaway Island, not Castaway Island in Fiji. Where you get some carver and...
4: That's really dry and horrible. I don't bother making this at all. What would you say, Ryan?
5: It's got the consistency of sand.
0: Yeah.
4: And somehow it's a bit like Play-Doh.
0: If you've got nothing left but these two ingredients in your cupboard, go for it. But we say, don't waste your time.
4: Don't waste
0: your
4: time. TikTok, making slap, gonna make you go yuck. Quite.
6: Righto, you two. That's enough.
0: We will be back tomorrow for Thursday's show.
4: You know who's on our show tomorrow?
0: Tell me.
4: Dick and Angel Strawbridge from Escape to the Chateau.
0: Well, I'm looking forward to that.
4: I am too. 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
4: Okay.
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4: That's
0: so
4: how
0: simple.
4: That goes. Well, we will be back tomorrow.
0: Yeah.
4: We'll see you then.
0: Good day to you.
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1: Central Victoria weather, thanks to Prestige Jayco Bendigo.
3: Cloud about tonight across Central Victoria, getting as low as 5 degrees, turning into a partly cloudy Thursday. Bendigo tops of 14, Maryborough and Castlemaine 15, Ballarat looking for a top of 13 tomorrow.
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18: Hey, it's the Christian O'Connell Show. On today's show, Rio spent 2 hours watching a house down the road from him being demolished. Is this a guy thing? I got so excited hearing about it. But is it a guy thing? All the women that work on the show are utterly bored as Rio was telling about it. I was captivated. Also on today's show, we do this every Wednesday. We call it What Are the Odds? Your stories of coincidence and chance. Coming up next, a demolition story. Yeah. Right. Touching that door.
1: G-O-L-D. Gold. Central Victoria.

0: Christian O'Connell Show. All right, Rio is going to tell us something that he saw yesterday. And two reactions before the show when he started talking about it. Me and Lockie, we all were like deeply excited and animated and activated in what Rio had seen. Caitlin and producer Tina, the two Chuckle sisters, were bored.
1: Yeah, didn't care at all.
0: And I then talked about that, bored them, and they said, we're not remotely interested in this. I said, Tina, do you find it interesting? And she was like, no, not really. And so we think it's a guy thing.
1: Mm.
0: Is this a guy thing? What did you see yesterday? And I'm jealous. I wish you would have called me. I would have come around to watch it with you.
1: I had the best afternoon ever yesterday. On the end of my street, this big block of houses were getting demolished. It was demolition day. So they had all the big machines, the excavator. That's the only one I know the name of, but rolling in. And I said to the guy, oh, when are you doing this? He goes, today. I said, oh, can I just stand by the fence? He goes, yeah, no worries. So I went down, stood by the front fence and watched for 2.5 hours.
0: Amazing.
1: As they dismantled this, boom, crash, took the wife. Took the roof down. And then they hack it like the middle, I don't even know what it's called. And then it starts to tumble down and they start scraping it away, and then they move to the next one.
0: Is there a wrecking ball?
1: There wasn't a wrecking ball. Now, movies and cartoons have led me to believe that
0: there
1: would be.
0: And Miley Cyrus, to be fair, led us up the garden path of lies.
1: There was no wrecking ball, and sadly, there was no, what do you call that, TNT?
0: Detonator.
1: I was sort of expecting
2: explosives
1: that.
2: Explosives in a residential area, right?
1: I can dream.
0: I'm telling you now. If the people who run KO Sports want to make extra money, start streaming demolitions around Australia live.
1: Yes, I could.
0: I'd gladly pay up to $9.99 a month for just demolitions and buildings being blown up. I'd happily pay for that.
1: It's so worth. I couldn't leave. It was like I was hypnotized.
0: How long do you think?
1: Literally 2.5 hours. 1 till 3:30.
2: Yeah. Wow.
1: And I could have stayed longer, but you do have things to do eventually.
0: I guess so. And were you alone, or were there other men? Because it's like a magnet to men.
1: There were every single man that walked past was drawn to it and would stay for at least 10 minutes.
0: It's like moths to a flame, isn't it?
1: Yes, literally.
0: Nearby, I reckon, and they smell, is it the dust in the air? Hang on, someone, there's a building being flattened right now. You just know where it is.
1: And we didn't say a word to each other. No one spoke to each other. We just stood there silently.
0: Watching a building being destroyed.
1: It was awesome.
0: And then there's nothing.
1: Yeah, and then
0: within
1: it's
0: hours.
1: Raised to the ground.
0: Yeah.
1: And then they start picking the stuff up, putting in the skip. I could have watched that as well. That was fascinating.
0: Patty, are you interested in this?
2: No, I can't believe you've got 2.5 hours in an afternoon, of any afternoon, to just sit,
1: no kids,
2: stand and watch
1: no
2: that.
1: No partner at
0: Chuckle
1: the moment.
0: Sisters, hearing it for the second time.
3: 10 minutes is even long enough. That other men were standing there watching that. All they're doing is knocking something down. It's just going to go crash down.
0: No, the big equipment. You know, and being able to use that kind of big, heavy equipment, but using it delicately and with precision. Those are skills.
3: I don't think, I just wouldn't even think that far into it. I'd just be like, oh, that place is getting knocked down.
1: And the best part of watching it is it's up there and then you can see when it's about, it starts warming. Yeah, oh, it's going to go, it's going to go.
0: Wow, that tension point.
1: Yes.
0: Guys, it's happening. You're not looking away.
1: No, you're like, oh, a crash.
0: You know what? You've started a new trend.
1: What?
0: Demolition maxing. It's a new maxing. Get on board. It would appear this is a guy thing. So far, based on fever. No women on the show are remotely interested in what Rio spent 2 hours yesterday of his day doing. No, Abby has just joined the show. She's out running our socials, doing a great job. She's like, no, I'm out. She probably will fall asleep editing this. This will probably be the video of the year. This will go trending more than Shannon Knowles singing Friday, doing his cover of Horses. This will be the big one.
1: Yeah.
0: Abby, when you put this live, just put in like, in between every other word Rio's speaking, just put in buildings being flattened.
1: Oh, that would be sick.
0: Big equipment with those big tires. They don't even have tires, they have tracks.
1: Yes.
0: Maybe I've got this wrong, but I'm just basing it on our research and feedback so far. This is definitely a guy thing about being captivated by a building being demolished. Are there any women who are listening to this actually getting very, very excited and going, bloody hell, I would have, has you got any videos of that? You got any photos? I'd like to put them on socials.
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0: You are what you eat, goes the old saying. 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

0: Christian O'Connell Show. Hot topic right now. One of the hottest topics of the year. Demolitions. Buildings being demolished. Is it a guy thing? Christian, it is not. My name is Lynn. It fascinates me too.
1: Right.
0: Where have you been all my life, Lynn? Massive machinery. Even it's pleasing to say massive machinery. I might just start saying that more, like tomorrow's show, massive machinery. Even if there isn't any, it's like a dog whistle to certain people to get excited about tomorrow's show. This Friday on the Christian O'Connell Show, massive machinery. Christian, it is not true. I'm a woman and I'm interested in it's demolition. Imagine you just tuned in right now, like, what the hell are they doing? It is not true. This is from Chrissy T. I'm a woman and I'm interested in demolition. I'm very interested in the demolition process. We had a house being demolished behind our property a couple of years back, and I was watching it from the windows upstairs between meetings over the two-day process. Well, you had, like, VIP.
1: Yeah.
0: You're in the corporate suites up there.
1: In the box.
0: Christian, not just a guy thing. They're building a new apartment complex across the road from my shop. I often get sidetracked watching them when I should be working. Christian, I've got an offer for you and the team. This is from Matthew Lloyd. My wife and I are demolishing our house in the next few weeks. Do you want to come and stream it live on the show?
1: Hell yes!
0: Yes! Yes! Yes! Yes! Demolition Station! Good times to hear, guys. Watch the ratings raise up, not raise to the ground, hopefully. Right, they must rise up. Up and to the right. Thank you very much for that. We've got some calls here. Pam, demolitions. Is it a guy thing? Do you find it boring?
2: Absolutely not. I would be dragging my chair down there and I'd stay for 4 hours if I could.
1: Yes.
0: I love this. Welcome to the gang. Welcome to the gang. You're welcome here at Demolition Club. Pam,
2: absolutely.
0: Thank you very much.
2: No worries, guys.
0: Monica, welcome to the show. Are you in the Demolition Club or out?
3: I am. We have a triple block being done at the moment in our street.
0: Oh, stop it.
3: I send it to my grandson and my daughter, and it's the noise. It's just lovely. It doesn't annoy me one bit.
0: Oh,
3: I just love
0: God.
3: It.
0: A tripler.
3: A triple block.
0: The trifecta,
3: yeah,
0: the Holy Cross.
3: All the trucks are going up and down the street, and the mud's everywhere. I love it.
0: Yeah, this is powerful radio, actually. Very powerful radio. All right, is anyone else blowing anything up? A large building anywhere in Australia the next couple of weeks. What I want to do is find out in the next sort of 2 or 3 months, what's the very biggest thing that has been blown up here in Australia? And then we'll send intern Pete and we will stream this live.
1: Yes, that would be awesome for some people.
0: No. The world. Now, a lot of you are saying, find the audio from when they had to, sadly, a well washed up on shore, very big, like a 9-ton, 45-foot well, washed up dead. It got beached in Oregon, Florida, in 1970s. A very famous story. They couldn't cut it up. They had to blow it up.
1: Well, that's problem solving.
0: Yeah. Have a listen to this then. This is from the 70s.
4: It had a stinking whale of a problem. What to do with one 45-foot, 8-ton whale dead on arrival? It couldn't be cut up and then buried because nobody wanted to cut it up, and it couldn't be burned. So dynamite it was, some 20 cases or a half ton of it.
0: Oh, my word. Let's play on.
4: Our camera stopped rolling immediately after the blast.
0: Uh-oh.
4: The humor of the entire situation suddenly gave way to a run for survival as huge chunks of whale blubber fell everywhere.
0: Yeah, of course.
4: Pieces of meat passed high over our heads while others were falling at our feet. A parked car over a quarter of a mile from the blast site was the target of one large chunk. Everyone on the scene was covered with small particles of dead whale.
5: That is gross.
0: That is gross. That's rank. Can you imagine the smell of whale blubber falling from the skies? 9 tons of it.
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0: Welcome to What Are the Odds? We do this every Wednesday on the show. Your stories of coincidence and chance.
1: I was working in London in one of the biggest pubs. I'm in the bathroom, and as I come out of the cubicle, a lady comes out of the toilet beside me, and it's my cousin that I haven't seen for 10 years. And then I hear in a really thick Derry accent, "Oh my God." And I turn around and it's my other cousin. The other day I woke up, my husband's like, "How did you sleep?" I said, "I had this weird dream that I was driving in a car with my daughter and I was running red lights." And he said, "I was just having a dream that you're in the car with our daughter running a red light."
0: What are the light odds? Believe it or not. Here we go here. We got Dench. Welcome to the show.
2: So last year, my daughter and I were in Athens on a holiday. And I have a Greek friend here in Australia who I work with. His name's Archie, and he was sending me, photos and memes of places to go and food to eat.
0: Cool.
2: And he also had some other friends from up where he lives in Rosebud here in Athens as well, from Melbourne. I didn't know these people. And he advised them to go to a place called Little Cook. And they apparently took a video and sent this video to him, which then he forwarded to me saying, "Oh, you should go to this place called Little Cook." And I looked at this video and my daughter and I pretty much featured on it.
3: Oh, you were in the video?
0: You were in, what, in the background?
2: Yeah, we were just walking down Little Cook and his friend's wife was recording his video and we were on it.
0: Fantastic. That's a great story, Ginge. Believe it or not. Thank you very much for sharing with
2: me. My pleasure.
0: Let's get a Meg now. Welcome to the show.
4: Hi, how are you?
0: We're good, Meg. And what is your story for What Are the Odds?
4: My daughter Chloe put me onto the Bank of Christian. Uploaded my bill. Still waiting on that phone call, by the way.
0: Hey, got a couple more days. Got a couple more days to go.
4: I started listening to Gold. And I'm on my way to work maybe two Wednesdays ago, and I heard What Are the Odds? Well, I didn't have the phone number, but I did have a pretty good What Are the Odds. So I thought, at a later date. Anyway, as I'm driving, I'm thinking, this guy sounds all right. I'm a bit partial to a Pommy accent, me.
0: All right.
4: I'm thinking, I wonder what Christian O'Connell looks like. And you wouldn't believe it, there's a billboard on the side of the road on the M4 with your face
0: on
4: it.
0: No way. What are the billboard odds?
4: To God, what are the bloody odds?
0: The marketing team will love this. They managed to get one new listener from those billboards.
4: They've got a new listener.
0: It costs hundreds of thousands to get you, Meg.
4: There you go.
0: Well, Meg, thanks for giving the show a go, and hopefully I call you before the end of the week.
4: Well, you never know.
0: You never know.
4: No worries. Thank you, guys.
0: Thanks for giving us a go, Meg. Bye.
4: That's okay. Bye.
0: Hey, what are the odds? We're going from Meg to Megan. Megan?
5: Hello. How are you going, Christian?
0: I'm good. Okay. What's your story for us? Welcome to the show.
5: So my What Are the Odds? Thank you. Many years ago in the 1990s, my ex-husband's father went on a trip with a group of Vietnam War veterans back over to Vietnam. And they did lots of sightseeing, obviously, and reminiscing and that sort of thing. So the extraordinary thing that happened on this trip was that while these guys were in one of the areas where the Australians had been based, they were milling around in an open area, and these little local kids came up to them wanting to sell things that they had. Anyway, one little boy had a set of dog tags, you know, like the identification tags that soldiers wear in war. Anyway, the men were looking at these tags, and they flipped them over, and the name on them was the name of one of the men in the travel party.
0: Oh,
5: and they were his tags that he'd lost while serving over there.
0: What a story.
5: It was astounding.
0: And
5: the thing was, the little boy had only found them the week before.
0: Wow.
3: Oh, my God.
5: I've got goosebumps.
0: Yeah, me too. I've got goosebumps too. What an incredible story, Megan.
5: Yeah, it really was. And back in the day in the 90s, there used to be this show on Australian television called The Extraordinary. And it was on that show as well at the time.
0: Oh, wow. We're going to try and dig that out. I need to know more about the TV show called The Extraordinary.
5: Yeah, the guy used to come on and go, "The Extraordinary."
0: It's such an Australian idea for a TV show. Megan, thank you so much for calling. We're going to send you a prize.
5: Oh, lovely.
0: Beautiful
5: thank
0: story.
5: You.
0: Thanks for sharing.
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0: Christian O'Connell's show. Today's time waster, we're looking for your optimistic movies.
1: What about Glad Max?
2: Yes, Silver.
1: Just very happy driving around.
3: Come to me.
2: What?
3: For a pocket money, please.
0: You know what that is?
2: I don't.
0: Head of the American Mafiosa, the good father, giving a daughter a pay rise.
2: Can we get that impression again?
0: No, we can't. It's actually hurt my throat. And you know, I gotta be ready, match ready for tomorrow and Friday.
2: Gold.
0: New country for old men. Oh, welcome to Australia. You've emigrated.
2: Silver plus.
0: Caster, yay! I'm alone on this island and waiting for that miserable wife.
2: Oh, Christian. Oh. Gold for bravery.
0: The cheater. Now, not very optimistic is the movie Taken with Liam Neeson.
2: No.
0: A relentlessly violent movie. Mm. But Liam's a reformed character. That's right. Bin's taken in. He took my bins.
2: You know what? That's gold plus.
0: The image of him taken as a reformed hitman, bringing the neighbourhood's bins in.
2: They have a very specific set of skills. Yes.
0: I know what bin day is. And The Silence of the Lambs. Terrifying movie.
2: Oh, yeah.
0: The science? Are you kidding me? How are they born? They only come into season once a year. Oh, cute. The Science of the Lambs.
2: Have you been Googling lamb science?
0: I did.
2: Yes.
0: I'm such a thicky. I actually just typed in, how lambs made? How lamb made? Rita, what have you got, optimistic? It's the thought of that taxi. It's really just bringing me down, guys.
2: Jeez, these rappers are optimistic these days.
0: Yeah?
2: They're buoyant in the hood.
0: Oh, no. Bronze, that's optimistic.
2: I know what you achieved last summer.
0: Well done.
2: Your goal.
0: That's good. Gold.
2: Tony Robbins hood.
0: No, that's very good. Yes, that's good. Gold.
2: Finally. You can do E.T. You can do E.T.
0: Why is the Italian voice? He wasn't an Italian nonna. He was an alien. You can do it, E.T.
2: In the Happy Gilmore movies. He's that guy's
0: sorry.
2: Voice.
0: Like,
2: you can do it. Rob Schneider.
0: Just, no one is ready for a Rob Schneider impression. You need to tell us.
2: Sorry,
0: can't just break into a Rob Schneider.
2: I thought he's one of those cultural touch points that everyone's just got ready to go.
0: No one's ever ready for a Rob Schneider. No. Okay, yeah. All right. What have you got then? Optimistic movies. Optimisticheimer.
2: Oh, Silver Plus.
0: Dude, there's my car.
2: That's gold.
0: Well done, Dean. Simple and effective. Yeah. Very happy Gilmore.
2: Bronze.
0: No, come on. He's very happy.
2: You can.
0: Someone's very happy today.
2: You can do it.
0: Boppenheimer.
2: That's gold.
0: In my mind, they're playing that game, Bop It. Still love playing that with the kids.
4: maybe not.
0: The Wizard of Awesome.
2: Silver Plus.
0: That's very good, Scott. The 40-year-old virgin frequent flyer. That
2: gold.
0: Is genius. Andrew Cox, that is very good. The 40-year-old virgin frequent flyer. Joy Story.
2: Gold.
0: Well done, Robin. This is great. Daydreaming on Elm Street.
2: Silver.
0: On Golden Retriever Pond.
2: Gold.
0: Very clever. Around the World in 80. Yay.
2: Bronze.
0: Freddy Got Scotch Fingers.
2: Oh,
0: lovely with a cup of tea.
2: Finger, yes, we dip it in some milk.
0: Yes, please, Nana.
2: Gold.
0: E.T. Extra tremendous.
2: Gold.
0: Last time any of us used the word tremendous.
2: Yeah.
0: All right, who is winning today?
2: A lot of good ones, but the 40-year-old virgin frequent flyer.
0: Yep, you are today's winner. Thank you very much. That's the Christian O'Connell show for today. We are back tomorrow. If you've got stories about famous last words or dangerous nans, we're after them. We're going to do a part two tomorrow. And then tomorrow's show, we're counting down as we head to Toowoomba and then ready in Hedonden for the big live unveil of the big pub reno we've been doing the last couple of weeks. Our special guest singing live with three songs on Friday is Shannon Noll. We're getting ready on tomorrow.

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2: 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And so out go the flames.
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6: for the Courthouse Hotel, Pall Mall, Bendigo.
7: Cloud about tonight across Central Victoria, getting as low as 5 degrees, turning into a partly cloudy Thursday. Bendigo tops of 14, Maryborough and Castlemaine 15, Ballarat looking for a top of 13 tomorrow.
5: Now, an hour of music from the...

We'll take a look at his solo career and also his time with Cold Chisel. Ian Moss, our special guest on tonight's 80s at 8. Now let's kick it off with a rather interesting song released in 1979. This track got a huge boost here in Australia when Channel 7 used it as a theme for their coverage for the 1980s Moscow Olympics. The English version went on to hit number one in Australia for 6 weeks, turning it into one of the most unexpected disco hits of the era. This is Genghis Khan with Moscow. You're on the 80s at 8.

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0: 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Now it's time to introduce this week's 80s artist.
1: They didn't just make hits, they defined a decade. If you had them on your mixtape or blasted them in the car, this one's for you. It's our 80s Artist Spotlight.
0: Now, there aren't too many guitarists in this country you can recognise from the very first note. Ian Moss, however, is one of them. The voice and the feeling and the guitar playing, incredible style that helped define a generation of Australian music. Of course, it all began with Cold Chisel, a band that cut their teeth the hard way, grinding it out night after night in the pub circuit, building a reputation as one of the tightest and toughest live acts in the country. I had a chance to catch up with Mossy and I asked him about the early days in the pub scene.
2: Yeah, we did. We were and very fortunate timing in so many ways. Because the pub scene only just really started around the mid 70s. And went off. There was all sort of different kinds of venues before that. But the pub scene came along. Suddenly every pub wanted to, you know, it was best entertainment people could get. People flocked to the pub to see live music. So every pub was putting on live bands and, we were, you know, fortunately for enough, we were playing six nights a week and probably a few times over the weekend. Timing was amazing.
3: If there was, in those early days, if there was any point that really stood out to you, what would that be?
2: Tough question. All I can say is slogging away at it, slowly building up the scene, but then we hit our straps, struck a bit of gold, in particular with the third Cold Chisel out studio album, which was East.
3: Yeah.
2: And where everyone, there was just, I could just feel this thing all, screaming up to another plateau of, band members began to contribute to and not rely completely on Don Walker.
3: Yeah.
2: To do all the songwriting and Phil Small wrote My Baby, Steve Prestwich wrote When the War Is Over.
0: We'll hear more from Mossy a little bit later. This is his classic song, Bow River. You're on the 80s at 8.
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0: You're on the 80s at 8, Shane Bryan with you. That was Ian Moss, Tucker's Daughter. And what an incredible debut it was. Back in 1989, it shot to number one in Australia, stayed there 4 weeks, helping his album Matchbook become one of the biggest Aussie releases of the era. Of course, going solo came after the end of one of Australia's greatest bands. When I caught up with Mossy, I asked him leading into that solo success how the breakup of Cold Chisel actually came about.
1: What was the point when you called it quits and you said, okay, you know, that's it?
2: A culmination of things. We're talking about from 1982, just last stand.
1: Yeah.
2: December 83 in Sydney. Yeah. Ascent. Yeah. No, just a thing of culmination of everything. It was a little bit of a dry up in the creativity.
1: Yeah.
2: So much hard work, so much living in each other's pockets. What we really need to do is say, hey guys, let's take a hiatus and let's not call it a day. And but at the time we did call it a day, and it was quite heartbreaking and scary. But saying, you know, we look back now, we fondly call it just a hiatus as everyone stretched their wings and left the nest and had a crack at things on their own. Some of us did rather well at that.
0: Great to hear Mossy reflecting on those early days. Now, from an Aussie classic coming up shortly, an 80s movie anthem. This one actually had a bit of Hollywood history behind it. Berlin's Take My Breath Away. It was recorded for Top Gun, went on to win the Academy Award for Best Original Song, as well as a Golden Globe. And that's coming up next on the 80s at 8.
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4: 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The winner ended up being him. There is an easier way. My first wife, her maiden name was Robinson. So it was Robinson knee Robinson. Easy peasy.
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on the 80s at 8. Shane Bryan with you. That was Mike Oldfield, Maggie Riley with Moonlight Shadow. Now, bit of a sad news day for Aussie music fans. One of the true voices of our generation is stepping away from the stage. Darryl Braithwaite, of course, today announced his retirement. Sherbet frontman, solo star, ARIA Hall of Fame inductee. He is not doing any more live performances at the age of 77. I think it's probably time anyway. After nearly 60 years, he simply says it's become too physically difficult for him to sing comfortably and it's taken the joy out of the performance. Of course, Sherbet gave us one of the biggest Aussie hits of the 70s with How's That? But of course, this hour, it's all about the 80s. And by the mid-80s, Darryl had been away from the charts for close to a decade. By April 1988, he stepped back into the studio to record the album Edge, a smoother, more adult contemporary sound that clicked instantly with audiences. And that album, of course, delivered a string of hits. As the days go by, All I Do and this one.

suddenly Darryl Braithwaite was right back where he belonged on the radio all through the late 80s. And then, of course, came The Horses, went on to become one of his biggest hits. Now, while The Horses was such a huge hit, it was really Edge that started the comeback and reintroduced the voice to a whole new generation. And today, he says thank you after 58 years in music. And while he's stepping away from the stage, those 80s hits are going to be still around and still as strong as ever.

0: all I can say is we thank you for the incredible music that you gave us. Coming up next, a classic that actually started life back in the 60s with the Staple Singers, Respect Yourself. The Kane Gang next on the 80s at 8.
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2: Now, this is Stuff Dreams Are Made Of. A student found himself behind the electric keyboard during a live concert of the La La Land movie score. This 21-year-old was in the audience when conductor Justin Hurwitz made an unusual request. Did anybody in the audience know how to sight read? The orchestra's keyboardist had fallen ill. He headed down to the pit. He even had to play stuff like a complex solo that synchronizes with the character's frenetic piano playing on screen. Quite remarkable.
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0: And that wraps up the 80s at 8 for tonight. Tomorrow night on the show, our classic 80s album is Guns N' Roses' Appetite for Destruction. What an incredible album that was. We will go down to Paradise City with Guns N' Roses tomorrow night on the 80s at 8. Catch you then. Thanks for keeping me company.
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2: 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He previously hit the headlines for pulling a car with his testicles. I'd like to say he was nuts and he's made a dick of himself, but I won't because, of course, that could be misconstrued.
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12: Gold Central Victoria weather for Five Flags Hotel Castlemaine.
13: Cloud about tonight across central Victoria, getting as low as 5 degrees, turning into a partly cloudy Thursday. Bendigo tops of 14, Maryborough and Castlemaine 15, Ballarat looking for a top of 13 tomorrow.
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5: Cloud about tonight across Central Victoria, getting as low as 5 degrees, turning into a partly cloudy Thursday. Bendigo tops of 14, Maryborough and Castlemaine 15, Ballarat looking for a top of 13 tomorrow.
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1: Hey, y'all wanna go down and double get drunk? 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

George once said to me, and I quote, he said, never wait or hesitate. 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'Cause youth's a mask, but it don't last. 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
1: One Australian designer is taking ratty clothing to a new level. 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
7: Cloud about tonight across central Victoria, getting as low as 5 degrees, turning into a partly cloudy Thursday. Bendigo tops of 14, Maryborough and Castlemaine 15, Ballarat looking for a top of 13 tomorrow.
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1: Researchers surveyed 239 palliative care professionals about the end-of-life dreams and visions their terminally ill patients have shared with them. Many of those on the brink of death reported vivid dreams of being reunited from departed loved ones. Not always a good thing. Others, staircases. As long as the staircase is going up, not down. But some patients recounted deeply disturbing visions, such as a monster with their mother's face. I'm glad they just said mothers and not mothers-in-law. I could be in a lot of trouble.
0: Start your day the right way. 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
0: Cold Central Victoria weather, thanks to Prestige Jayco Bendigo.
7: Getting as low as 5 degrees this morning across Central Victoria, turning into a partly cloudy Thursday. Bendigo tops of 14, Maryborough and Castlemaine peaking at 15, Ballarat tops of 13 for today.
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0: Christian O'Connell Show. Lots going on the show today. In 2 hours' time at 8, we do this every Wednesday. What are the odds? Your stories of coincidence and chance. Also, the Bank of Christian could be calling you during the show today and all week and paying off your bills. It is 24 hours to go until Toowoomba. Now, are we going to the Arctic Circle? Because just listening to some of the team members about the thermals that they're going to be packing and balaclavas and ski wear and some of this, how is this going to be fresh there?
1: I thought,
0: like 12 degrees?
1: Well, my understanding, I assumed Toowoomba would be stinking hot like the rest of Queensland.
0: You think it's Queensland?
1: That's what I thought, but apparently...
0: But everyone's going like, oh, it's going to be very cold there.
1: It just looks...
0: An Australian's idea of cold is 9 degrees.
1: Yes.
0: And you start thinking the ice age is coming again.
1: That is for anything single digits is freezing.
0: The big freeze is here as it hits 7.
1: But I don't think it's going to be colder than Melbourne. That seems...
2: Well,
1: wrong,
2: we've got a very mild winter. I'm just looking. It's currently 6
0: You're
2: degrees
0: right, Pat.
2: In Toowoomba.
0: It is very mild at the moment.
2: Mm. It is colder
0: in Yesterday,
2: Toowoomba.
0: I thought that we'd actually just forward-winded or forgotten this year about winter, and we were now as confused. Was like, is this spring today?
1: I found this freezing.
0: No.
1: Oh, my God.
2: Toowoomba this morning is half of what it is currently in Melbourne. So Melbourne at the moment is 10. Sydney's on about the same currently. Toowoomba at 6 degrees right now.
1: Okay. So it is,
2: so
1: a bit
2: it is colder.
0: So Shannon Noll always sings in a T-shirt. I was looking at some videos of him yesterday. He's never not in a T-shirt. He's jacked.
1: It's a tight T-shirt.
0: It's a tight T-shirt. Mm. So do you think he's still going to be rocking that if it's like 9 degrees? He's singing outside in a beer garden at 8 a.m.
1: That's a good point.
0: Is he going to be rugged up?
1: I can't imagine him in like a down jacket and a scarf.
0: We should have one
1: like
0: ready.
1: But he's a tough old fella. He's,
2: oh, yeah.
1: Not gonna
2: he's
1: be,
2: off the land.
1: Yes,
2: he's a man of the land.
1: Exactly. I think he'll still be in, if anything, maybe a singlet, those really short shorts that tradies wear.
0: All right, then let's get him some 4X budgie smugglers. Let's just see how what a man of the land are you. Because he's putting all that time in the gym. Don't waste it. Mm. Don't hide it under clothing. Show us the glutes and quads and calves.
1: I don't know if we can say that to him.
0: No, we don't.
1: Show
0: Kate,
1: us
0: Kate
1: those
0: and can. Kate and can.
1: Yes, yeah.
0: That's what producers are for, to have those conversations. Now, right now at the World Cup, then England are playing Ghana. And this week, a lot of the big stars have been getting big goals. Like Messi got 2 goals. The way the commentators and everyone around the world is talking about Messi, right? It's as if he's 109. They're going, this ancient man has managed to score 5 goals so far in the tournament. I actually Googled it. I said, how old is Messi? He's actually 39 today.
2: Wow.
0: Today is Lionel Messi's birthday. He's 39. But you think they count like he's 109.
1: Yeah, that's what I thought.
0: That's his job. He's still able to kick goals. And so, he's 39. Yesterday, you know, we were talking on the show and I was asking people, has anyone gone to see Toy Story 5? Because I'd read the reviews and they've been quite dismissive of it. And a lot of our listeners went to see it at the weekend and really enjoyed it. And on the, I know we do double thumbs up, but on their recommendations alone, I took my 20-year-old daughter, Lois. We went to see it last night and we loved it.
1: Oh, it's good.
0: I would highly recommend it. I'll tell you more because it's a really special, beautiful movie that's very different in one key way than all the other previous 4 movies.
1: Awesome.
0: Yeah. Some more on that coming up next. 3-Word Wednesday.
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0: Sinéad O'Connell's show. Why are you laughing at one of our star players, Harry Kane, being headbutted by a Ghanaian dirty player? Red card, get off.
1: I was laughing at your reaction. The song's finishing and all I hear is Christian go,
0: I was actually, yelling off at the TV. Off, you damaged Sir Harry Kane. YouTube, beautiful day. Good morning, Christian O'Connell's show on gold. 15 minutes past six. Every Wednesday, middle of the week, we ask you how your week is going so far. What is your three-word Wednesday? What's it for you, Pats?
2: I reckon I'm pretty nifty and I reckon I'm up as we come into Wednesday. I sold my daughter's school blazer, her old school blazer, on Facebook Marketplace, which is great because, you know, it's just hanging in the wardrobe.
0: Plus, it costs so much money. This uniforms cost a fortune.
2: So anyway,
0: who is it? Armani making their blazers?
2: I don't know, but they cost
0: like
2: as much as
0: the most expensive blazer.
2: Insane.
0: Whatever outfit you get to go to, like, you know, a fancy party or a christening or a wedding, is a fraction of what we're putting our kids in.
2: It's just insane. It's insane. Anyway, so the man that bought it came, and before he got there, of course, we've got a big fluffy white dog. He's got a double coat and fur just sticks to everything.
0: Oh, yeah, we got the dog and the cat. It's the
2: insane.
0: Cat. It's just like his hair sort of just drifts through the air.
2: Yes.
0: And I'm like, don't even know how he gets on clothes that he can't have gone anywhere near.
2: Well, it's so funny. Audrey says she'll go to school and her friends have got Presley fur on their blazers.
0: Fur transference.
2: They haven't even been in our house. It's insane.
0: So tell me this, Pat. So I'm interested, right? So the girls' schools over the years would have like a shop where... Yeah. You could sell the stuff, but are you going direct so you can make more money?
2: There's a website.
1: Cut out the middleman.
0: No, I got it because they take a cut. Mm. It's either mum selling it as well. It's like a mum mafia.
2: It's actually really streamlined and brilliant. You just list. You don't even have to, like, put in the ad. There's, like, a list of what you've got. Tick the box and it just takes you through the steps. And it's just brilliant. Books, calculators, uniforms, sports equipment. It's really, really great. Anyway, so this guy came, but before he got there, I thought, I've really got to brush down this jacket. It's covered in dog fur. So I knew he was coming and I dumped it on the sofa, only Presley sat on it. It's like, yeah, of course you would. You wouldn't have sat on that, you know, place on the sofa.
0: Well, actually,
2: otherwise.
0: He is the sofa.
2: Yeah,
0: you normally
2: right.
0: sit on him and watch TV. It's like a giant beanbag.
2: Yes. We've got one of those, you know, those roller sticky things?
0: We got them everywhere, yeah. I have to take one everywhere. I've got one in my bag at work.
2: Yeah, you would get
0: because
2: many
0: sometimes,
2: ones.
0: Middle of a show, I'm like, bloody, there's Larry hair on me. How has he got here?
2: A little bit of Larry.
0: It's half an hour away.
2: Anyway, we were out of the sticky things. I thought, oh gosh, what am I going to do? I can't hand over this jacket.
0: What about the wet hand?
2: Well, I tried the dishcloth.
0: Yeah.
2: And it still would stick to it. And I thought, you know what? I had the Dyson stick vacuum leaning up against the wall. I thought, you know what?
0: I've put it on a hanger and just hoovered it.
2: It worked so
0: it
2: well.
0: It does. It works really well, Pat.
2: It was brilliant.
0: It's really reassuring as well. It takes ages because you've got to use it. Did you use that super thin nozzle?
2: No, I just used the proper vacuum.
0: Oh,
2: like the
0: wow.
2: proper vacuum.
1: Oh, the one that goes on the floor.
2: Yes. Yeah.
0: Oh, but surely that would have had loads of his hair already stuck in it.
2: No, the Dysons are so good. So I just laid it on the carpet and just like went over. I couldn't sort of go backwards and forwards because it rolled up on me. So I could just go.
0: You should have fitted the blazer on Presley and then hoovered it on that, like a clothes horse.
2: A literal horse. Chris came home halfway through and he goes, what on earth have I just walked into? But it came up perfect. And the man came, he was happy, I was happy, being at a banger.
1: Did you tell him you vacuumed it with a Dyson?
0: Hey, listen, he doesn't need to know. All he needs to know is he's got a good deal there and a clean, dog hair free blazer.
1: That's true.
2: Right, yeah. Exactly.
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0: Christian O'Connell's show. Christian, my three-word Wednesday, night shift, then golf.
1: Oh. So wait, you've worked all night, then you're going to go and play what?
0: 9 holes, 18 holes? That is impressive, sir. Christian, my three-word Wednesday is thrilling TV series. Christian, my wife and I are currently watching the show on Netflix. Have you seen it? I Will Find You. 4 episodes in. We cannot wait to watch it tonight. There's only one problem, though. We have 3 daughters that won't go to bloody sleep, so it's always a late night for us. Me and my family watched it over the weekend. It is one of the best Netflix shows ever.
2: Whoa, be cool.
0: 10 out of 10.
2: Wow.
0: It's so good. So hard to do these days as well because everything gets bloody leaked online. Spoiler and a plot twist, proper old-fashioned plot twist. You see out of nowhere.
2: Okay.
0: We actually all catch one. Oh, my God. Oh, no. And then you start playing it. But it's the second episode. He said
2: stop,
0: that.
2: Stop.
0: Oh, my God. It's good. It's so good. That Harlan Coben, I interviewed him years ago, lovely guy. He's written about 20 books.
2: Right.
0: He's done an 8-book deal with Netflix.
2: Oh, that's
0: he's
2: money.
0: Also written one, co-written one with Reese Witherspoon.
3: Really?
2: Oh, right.
0: Yeah.
2: Wow.
0: He's a machine. Yeah, I cannot recommend that enough. It is so addictive as well. Yeah, I think there's 8 episodes, I don't know. I think on Saturday evening we did 6.
2: Incredible.
0: They're half hour episodes. But Steve Lamb is currently driving from Darwin to Brisbane. Hopes to get there by Friday and hoping to come and join us for the big pub show. Steve, please do that. Come and join us at the Criterion Hotel. It's in Hellerdon. Put it into the sat-nav right now and come and join us. We'll be there from 6 a.m. till 9 a.m. We've got coffee. We've got warm food. We've got Shannon Noel. We're going to be there.
2: Down to Brisbane is a huge drive.
0: I mean, have a quick look. How many Ks are we talking? What is that? In this crazy big country, Darwin to Brisbane. Would he make it in time? We should be tracking his progress, you know, like Santa's sleigh.
2: Yeah. It will. Well, it's a 36-hour drive.
0: What?
2: It's 3,400 kilometers.
0: Oh, my gosh.
2: 36 hours just pure driving.
0: I can't wrap my head around that. You'd be able to do like 10 laps of the UK with those 36 hours. You could probably do all the European countries in 36 hours. How many hours are you allowed to do a day? If he's a lorry driver, they have a set amount, don't
3: eight?
0: They?
3: Is it 8 or 10?
0: Yeah, then they have to break. So he must have been driving for days?
2: Yeah, I guess 8, 4,
0: also,
2: four days.
0: Also, he's actually said hoping to get home. That he's hoping to get home. Well, I hope we do see you Friday.
2: It would be amazing.
0: It would be a miracle.
2: A lot of pressure on the show now.
0: Oh, no. Let's call Steve Lamb, actually, and find out exactly where is he so we can try and do the maths and try and track it down and see can he make it before the end of Friday's show.
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0: Christian O'Connell's show. Did any of us know truck drivers can drive up to 14 hours in total a day with, they have to have obviously mandatory breaks as part of their basic fatigue management.
1: I did not know that.
0: We've just been told by a lot of the truckies wondering how many hours can they do a day. Steve Lamb and his wife will be at the Criterion Friday for the big live pub show.
2: Yes.
0: I'm so excited.
1: Yes.
0: I'm glad we've got some friendlies there.
1: What do you mean?
0: Well, because look, we are in, we're in Queensland, okay? This is their pub. This is their land. We are not going to be, they won't know who we are, most of them. It's their pub. You know, we are but guests there. You know, we've been helping this project, you know, the big pub reno, but we are guests there. And so a lot of them, you know the reaction when I was just outside that pub?
1: Actually, that's
0: where
1: true.
0: Where one that just smelled English from across the, I was across the road. And as soon as I approached the pub, I didn't get in the pub, I didn't even start to speak. The guy went, where are you from? There's going to be a lot of that.
2: A lot of side eye.
0: A lot of side eye. A lot of, also found from, well, only Gary, a lot of those very old, familiar, dog-eared pommy bashing.
1: Yes, yeah.
0: Watch the cutlery, you steal it. That was every 5 minutes, some variation on that.
2: Offering you a warm beer.
0: Yeah, that's it. Yeah, because you like this, anyway, with some mud in it and stuff like that. But you're not used to all this heat, etc. Oh, it's cold today, but you love the cold, don't you? All of that as well. So at least we've got Steve Lamb and his wife.
2: True, we got one on our side.
0: So maybe we should have a VIP section for listeners. At the moment, it's just Steve and his wife. It's a very, very small, very small, this is the world's smallest VIP section. All right, Rio is going to tell us something that he saw yesterday. And two reactions before the show when he started talking about it. Me and Lockie, we all were like deeply excited and animated and activated in what Rio had seen. Caitlin and producer Tina, the two Chuckle sisters, were bored.
2: Yeah, didn't care at all.
0: And I then talked about that, bored them, and they said, we're not remotely interested in this. I said, Tina, do you find it interesting? And she was like, no, not really. And so we think it's a guy thing. Is this a guy thing? What did you see yesterday? And I'm jealous. I wish you would have called me. I would have come around to watch it with you.
2: I had the best afternoon ever yesterday. On the end of my street, this big block of houses were getting demolished. It was demolition day. So they had all the big machines, the excavator. That's the only one I know the name of, but rolling in. And I said to the guy, oh, when are you doing this? He goes, today. I said, oh, when? He said, 1 o'clock. So I was like, can I just stand by the fence? He goes, yeah, no worries. So I went down, stood by the front fence and watched for 2.5 hours.
0: Amazing.
2: As they dismantled this. Took the roof
0: smash
2: down.
0: Yeah.
2: And then they hack it like the middle. I don't even know what it's called. And then it starts to tumble down and they start scraping it away. And then they move to the
0: Is there a wrecking ball?
2: There wasn't a wrecking ball. Now, movies and cartoons have led me to believe that.
0: And Miley Cyrus, to be fair, led us up the garden path here of lies.
2: There was no wrecking ball. And sadly, there was no, what do you call that? TNT
0: detonator.
2: I was sort of expecting that.
3: Explosives in a residential area, really.
0: I'm telling you now, if the people who run KO Sports want to make extra money, start streaming demolitions around Australia live.
2: Yes. I could.
0: I'd gladly pay up to $9.99 a month for just demolitions and buildings being blown up. I'd happily pay for that.
2: It's so worth. I couldn't leave. It was like I was hypnotized.
0: How long do you think?
2: Literally 2.5 hours. 1 till 3:30.
0: Yeah.
2: And I could have stayed longer, but you do have things to do eventually.
0: I guess so. And were you alone, or were there other men? Because it's like a magnet to men.
2: There were every single man that walked past was drawn to it and would stay for at least 10 minutes.
0: It's like moths to a flame, isn't it?
2: Yes, literally.
0: Nearby, I reckon. And they smell. Is it the dust in the air? Hang on, someone. There's a building being flattened right now. You just know where it is.
2: And we didn't say a word to each other. No one spoke to each other. We just stood there silently,
0: watching a building being destroyed.
2: Hey, it was awesome.
0: And then there's nothing.
2: Yeah, and then
0: within hours,
2: raised to the ground.
0: Yeah.
2: And then they start picking the stuff up, putting in the skip. I could have watched that as well. That was fascinating.
0: Patty, are you interested in this?
3: No, I can't believe you've got 2.5 hours. In an afternoon, of any afternoon, to just sit,
2: no kids,
3: stand and watch
2: no
3: that.
2: No partner at
0: Chuckle
2: the moment.
0: Sisters, hearing it for the second time.
4: 10 minutes is even long enough. That other man was standing there watching that. All they're doing is knocking something down. It's just going to go crash down.
0: The big equipment. You know, and being able to use that kind of big, heavy equipment, but using it delicately and with precision, those are skills.
4: I just wouldn't even think that far into it. I'd just be like, oh, that place is getting knocked down.
2: Mm. And the best part of watching it is it's up there, and then you can see when it's about, it starts wobbling. Yeah, it's going to go. It's going to boom.
0: Wow, that tension point. Yes. Guys, it's happening. You're not looking away.
2: No, you're like, a crash.
0: You know what? You've started a new trend.
2: What?
0: Demolition maxing. It's a new maxing. Get on board. It would appear this is a guy thing. So far, based on feedback, no women on the show are remotely interested in what Rio spent 2 hours yesterday of his day doing. No, Abby has just joined the show. She's running our socials, doing a great job. She's like, no, I'm out. She probably will fall asleep editing this. This will probably be the video of the year. This will go trending more than Shannon Knowles singing Friday, doing his cover of Horses. This will be the big one.
2: Yeah.
0: Abby, when you put this live, just put in like, in between every other word Rio speaking, just put in buildings being flattened.
2: Oh, that would be sick.
0: Big equipment with those big tires. They don't even have tires, they have tracks.
2: Yes.
0: Do you know what used to be on the news? And I say bring it back. When they were blowing up a multi-story building, yes. This used to be on the Tea Time News, right? And when it would be like the first or second story, like a big old 70s tower block was being blown up.
3: Something in Vegas or something.
2: Yes.
0: Even in Australia. Yeah. They don't do that on the news anymore. Why have we moved on from that?
2: I know. Bring it back. Are we not demolishing buildings anymore?
0: I'm sure we're flattening very big old buildings to make way for new more expensive apartments and stuff like that. But they must be blowing them up. Why aren't we knowing about this?
2: Yeah, Patty, you need to talk to the news industry and say, bring it back, 6 p.m. news.
0: All right, so a couple of things. Maybe I've got this wrong, but I'm just basing it on our research and feedback so far. This is definitely a guy thing about being captivated by a building being demolished. Are there any women who are listening to this and actually getting very, very excited and going, bloody hell, I would have... Has you got any videos of that? Have you got any photos? I'd like to put them on socials.
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0: Gold Central Victoria weather for Five Flags Hotel Castlemaine.
9: Getting as low as 5 degrees this morning across central Victoria, turning into a partly cloudy Thursday. Bendigo tops of 14, Maryborough and Castlemaine peaking at 15, Ballarat tops of 13 for today.
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0: Christian O'Connell Show. Hot topic right now. One of the hottest topics of the year. Demolitions. Buildings being demolished. Is it a guy thing? Christian, it is not. My name is Lynn. It fascinates me too.
1: Christ.
0: Where have you been all my life, Lynn? Massive machinery. Even it's pleasing to say massive machinery. Massive machinery. I might just start saying that more, like tomorrow's show, massive machinery. Even if there isn't any, it's like a dog whistle to certain people to get excited about tomorrow's show. This Friday on the Christian O'Connell Show, massive machinery. Christian, I love hearing about it too. I'm a lady, but why does Rio keep saying raised to the ground? Because I think you're thinking of raised as in R-A-I-S-E-D, to raise something up, but raised, R-A-Z-E-D. E-D is the correct phrase.
2: Thank
0: it's great
2: you.
0: Wording.
2: Mm.
0: To raise it to the ground. Patsy's a journalist. That's right, isn't it?
3: Yes, that's correct.
0: Yeah.
2: Thank you.
0: Christian, it is not true. I'm a woman and I'm interested in demolition. Imagine you just tuned in right there like, what the hell are they doing? It is not true. This is from Chrissy T. I'm a woman and I'm interested in demolition. Very interested in the demolition process. We had a house being demolished behind our property a couple of years back, and I was watching it from the windows upstairs between meetings over the two-day process. Well, you had, like, VIP.
2: Yeah.
0: You were in the corporate suites up there.
2: In the box.
0: Christian, file this under things guys love. Finding a big stick or just a nice stick. Actually, you're right. I carried about a four-foot branch from the beach back.
2: That's
0: took me about
2: right.
0: 10
2: yes.
0: minutes
2: yeah.
0: To give to my wife. And my wife went, I don't want that. What do I want with that? I went, oh, no bother. Then I just carried it back the next day.
2: Patsy loves a big stick.
3: I love
0: you
3: a
0: do.
3: Stick. I've been known to drag yeah. a stick home.
0: Christian, other things guys love. Throwing a large rock off a bridge.
2: yes.
0: Egging each other on by saying, you won't, you won't.
3: That's
0: military
3: so
0: helicopters.
3: True.
0: Making fires big. Putting things apart to fix and then not fixing them.
2: Yep.
0: That is genius. I got your text a couple of minutes ago. I've just put down here things that guy loved just off the top of my head. Fighter jets, swords. Explosions.
2: Oh, swords. Actually, we were going to buy you a samurai sword for your birthday
0: once. Why didn't you get that?
2: I remember why we didn't. But everyone was
0: please.
2: Like, he'll love
0: it'll
2: a samurai
0: sword. It'll come back around
2: sword.
0: Next year. Get me that samurai sword. It's actually called a katana. One of my favourite reality shows, as you know, five
2: that's
0: seasons,
2: true.
0: Forged in the Fire.
2: Yes.
0: A reality show about ancient weapons. Catapults.
2: Oh, yeah.
0: Dragons.
2: Death, oh. yeah.
0: Love a dragon story. Maybe we carry this on things guys love. Christian, not just a guy thing. They're building a new apartment complex across the road from my shop. I often get sidetracked watching them when I should be working. Christian, I've got an offer for you and the team. This is from Matthew Lloyd. My wife and I are demolishing our house in the next few weeks. Do you want to come and stream it live on the show?
2: Hell yes!
0: Yes! Yes! Yes! Yes! Demolition Station! Good times are here, guys. Watch the ratings raise up, not raise to the ground, hopefully. Right, they must rise up, up and to the right. Thank you very much for that. We've got some calls here. Pam, good morning.
4: Good morning.
0: All right, demolitions. Is it a guy thing? Do you find it boring?
4: Absolutely not. I would be dragging my chair down there and I'd stay for 4 hours if I could.
2: Yes.
0: I love this. Welcome to the gang. Welcome to the gang. You're welcome here to the Demolition Club. Pam,
4: absolutely.
0: Thank you very much. Have a great day.
4: No worries, guys.
0: Monica, good morning.
5: Hello.
0: Hey, Monica. Welcome to the show. Are you in the Demolition Club or out?
5: I am. We have a triple block being done at the moment in our street.
0: Oh,
5: and
0: stop
5: I just video it.
0: It.
5: I send it to my grandson and my daughter, and it's the noise. It's just lovely. It really it doesn't annoy me one bit.
0: Oh
5: I just
0: my
5: love
0: God.
5: It.
0: A tripler.
5: A triple
0: wow.
5: block.
0: The trifecta,
5: yeah,
0: the Holy
5: the
0: Cross.
5: The going up and down the street,
0: oh.
5: and the mud's everywhere.
0: Mud's
5: and
0: everywhere,
5: everything.
0: Yeah.
5: But I love it.
0: Yeah, this is powerful radio, actually. Very powerful radio. All right, is anyone else blowing anything up? A large building anywhere in Australia the next couple of weeks. What I want to do is find out in the next sort of 2 or 3 months, what's the very biggest thing that has been blown up here in Australia? And then we'll send intern Pete and we will stream this live.
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0: Christian O'Connell Show. Our special guest singing live on this Friday show, Shannon Noll, doing his bits and his version of this beautiful song as well. Why? Because this Friday is the big live pub show. We'll be live for the whole show Friday. We are flying up to Brisbane, from Brisbane to Toowoomba tomorrow night. We're partying hard, 24-hour party people in Toowoomba, if that's even possible. And then Friday we are doing the show, the big live pub show in Helidon, the pub that we've been renovating the last couple of weeks, the beautiful Criterion Hotel. It's the grand unveil. Shannon Noll singing live, doing three songs for us, which is going to be incredible. And also, you can win Australia's biggest ever meat tray. Now, as we really get excited about going to a part of the country, maybe not many Australians know about Helidon. And so I've asked the Chuckle Sisters, those are the producers on the show, in title anyway.
1: Manamana. Manamana.
0: Got a new theme tune for them.
1: Manamana.
0: Chuckle Sisters, I've asked you. They're just looking confused. Chuckle Sisters, I asked you to come up with some Helidon facts to educate and ideally entertain all of us. Chuckle Sisters, what you got?
2: Alrighty, Helidon was the home to the to Australia's largest swimming pool in the 1960s.
3: Wow.
2: Holding about 3.4 million litres of spring water. That is equivalent to three Olympic swimming pools.
3: That's a huge pool.
0: What do they need such a large pool for?
2: You will learn as we go down the list that they are famous for their spring water. So, I don't know, they just must have gone, this is ripper, let's make a big old swimming pool.
0: It used to be called Helidon Water. Something else now.
2: Oh, that's not even
3: The name of the town?
0: Yeah.
3: Wow.
0: Yeah, used to sell it. Yeah, pretty sure it was called Helidon Water, but someone's brought them out, I guess, the way it goes. And it's called something else now.
3: Right.
0: Yeah. All right, good one so far.
2: It was a big tourist attraction, so that's probably why.
0: Oh, yeah, come see the large swimming pool.
2: Yeah.
0: They would have come from all over Queensland. Oh, there's a bit of a breakdown in pace here. Hello.
2: Sorry, hello. The town's
0: mineral springs. Hello.
3: Hello.
0: Hello, hi. Tina. Hi, Tina. All right, Tina, what have you got then? A fact about Helidon.
2: I do. So the town's mineral spring led to the creation of the Helidon Spa Water Company, which later became the Kirk's Soft Drink.
0: Yeah, I just said that. They used to sell it. Yeah, now it's known as Kirk's.
4: It's the original home of Kirk's.
0: Yeah.
4: That's
2: huge. Yeah,
0: huge. Yeah.
2: 3.9 billion cases are sold annually of Kirk's soft drink.
0: All these facts appear to have just come off Kirk's website.
2: No, it's an Australian-loved brand. We all love it so much. Posito, ginger ale, lemon squash.
3: Ginger ale. Ginger ale.
0: Yep. Any more that aren't to do with, like, their sandstone is the talk of China.
2: I'm getting to that. You always hold the best for last.
0: Oh, wow. Do you? Let me start with the best.
2: All right. Helidon sandstone is world famous and has been used in major buildings like Brisbane City Hall and the Treasury Building. But not only that.
0: City Hall?
3: Brisbane City Hall.
0: What a flex.
2: China absolutely loves it. They buy
0: they go mad
2: of it.
0: A Helidon sandstone, isn't it?
2: Yes, which is incredible for such a small little town.
3: What's so good about the Helidon sandstone?
0: Yeah.
2: Helidon, Queensland
0: these
2: producers.
0: These are the producers.
2: High quality sandstone, which is highly sought after by the Chinese developers for architectural and real estate projects. So it's just high quality
3: this
2: sandstone.
3: Is high quality.
4: It's
3: high quality.
2: Obviously, they've searched the whole world and they said, nah, Helidon is the best.
0: They were like, as they would say, the Aussies, we want some of that delicious Helidon spring water and we'll have some of the sandstone as well. If it's good enough for Brizzy Town Hall and Treasury, we'll have it.
3: All right.
2: Okay.
0: That's the end of it.
2: No.
3: Hello.
2: This is the best till last.
0: All right. I thought the sandstone was the big finisher.
2: No, it gets better. Also, just remembering that currently only about 1,000 people live in Helidon.
0: Why do I need to remember that?
2: Because of these huge achievements.
0: I don't work for the census department.
2: Huge achievements by such a small
0: population. What, to mate and have offspring?
2: Anyway. The Bee Gees once performed at the Helidon Spa in 1960.
0: Wow. There we go. We got there.
3: Wow.
0: That is a killer one. The Bee Gees in Helidon.
2: The Bee Gees. And this Friday, Shannon Noll.
3: Wow. Long time between drinks for the big acts in Helidon. It was 1960. Yes. And now we've got Nollsy 50 years
0: Why
3: later.
0: Why leave it so long? Do you know what this says to me? Okay, yeah, he's going to do his hits. Shannon's going to do his hits. He's going to do his version of Horses. Brilliant. He also needs to just pay it back. to the Bee Gees.
4: When I heard about a week.
0: Yes. Yeah. Now he's got to do Friday Morning Fever.
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0: Christian O'Connell's show. Christian, the Chuckle Sisters scare me. Don't get scared, Santo. How the show managed to work with them is astonishing. I agree. They are astonishing. I am daily astonished. And I would say, Santo, that's some of their best work this year. You'd agree, Rio. It is some of their finest work this year.
1: It's brilliant.
0: It is a terrible, dreary old match right now. I'm happy that I'm not out. I'm actually doing the radio show, not watching the Ghana. Ghana have come with one game in mind against England today, live in the World Cup. It is 77 minutes into play, second half, and still 0-0. They've just come to basically defend and not let any goals through. It's set a very miserable record, this game. It's the first game in this World Cup, zero shots on target. Wow. From either team. England are one of the favourites in the second half. It's the first game that's in the second half. No one's had a shot on target.
1: I've never seen Ghana with the ball. Every time I've looked up, I've never seen them with it.
0: We're still getting messages, by the way, that from women saying they love demolitions.
1: Great.
0: And watching as well. Please keep that going. All right, during the next 20 minutes then, before we get after 8 o'clock and into this week's What Are The Odds? Your stories of coincidence and chance are stories after 8. We're looking for two ways you can jump on the phones today and give us your story on 13:55:22. Famous last words and dangerous nans. Yesterday, we were talking about falling and just looking for your falling stories. We had so many great calls. All the calls we had actually were brilliant. 50% of them involved listeners when they were young staying with a grandmother who didn't care for health and safety, which is why I want more of these stories about dangerous nans, because that nans seem to care. It was even less so than granddads.
1: Yes, that's true.
0: They just wanted you outside and didn't care what you were doing or would observe you. Now, as grandparents are heavily involved, and obviously, thank God, to keep young people alive. But back in the day, it wasn't like this. So your stories of dangerous nans and then also famous last words. Rio, you've got a story about famous last words.
1: Yes, the famous last words were, "Oi, watch this." We're at my friend Rachel's house party in year 10, and there was me and my best mate Nathan, who's quite little and I think was a bit of a late bloomer as well. So there was a big weight difference. We're on the trampoline, and you know how if you time it just right, you can do the double bounce when there's two of you.
0: Oh, it's the best thing in the world.
1: Yes, so one person bounces, and then if you just, I don't know, there's like an innate instinct you have as a teenager where you just
0: get that rhythm right.
1: Yes, exactly.
0: It's almost like Miles Davis in jazz. It's the heartbeat. It's a syncopated thing, you know, like a Gene Krupa drum riff.
1: Exactly. That's exactly
0: the thing. We used to have the girls used to have this trampoline, and their favorite thing in the world, where, you know, where you were slightly scared and you were getting, and you were giggling and also terrified, was me getting on doing the double bounce.
1: Yes.
0: It is. They were like, no, don't do it. But they wanted me to do it. Do you know that age? It's the best thing as a kid. You're on the cusp of like being really scared and really excited.
1: Yes.
0: It's full aliveness.
1: We were exactly in that spot. And so I said, "Oi, watch this." And then I bounced Nathan. So,
0: and he's tiny, Nathan, as we've established in this story.
1: He's a little fella. He's still pretty little.
0: Yeah.
1: He went into the air. It was like a Looney Tunes cartoon.
0: Oh, no.
1: And you immediately know, this has gone too well. Because he was just, and the time you expect him to start coming down.
0: In your memory, this story, he's up there for like an hour, isn't
1: he?
0: You know when we all see these stories?
1: Because time slows down and you're like, he should be coming down now. Nice. But he's just getting higher and higher and higher. And then you're like, well, I can't help him because he's up there and I'm down here.
0: Please tell me he lands back on the trampoline.
1: Well, in a way, he's coming back down. I'm like, he's not going to land on the net. And you can, but there's, again, nothing I can do. So in slow motion.
0: Try and catch him if he's that small. Get a baseball mitt. Catch tiny, the little Mitch. Baseball mitt. Got him.
1: He comes down and he lands in, you know, like the steel bars in between the net.
0: The no man's land. There's rust there. Oh. Tetanus.
1: And he's dangling. Sorry. Oh. He's dangling by his leg.
0: Oh,
1: and his head's down.
0: Not right up the old ball sack.
1: No, not, I think it was on the knee.
0: Oh, and he got lucky.
1: He's like a turtle on it, you know, a turtle foot on his shell. And he couldn't get back. He's just dangling. And I remember.
0: Hero in a half shell. He's on a mission.
1: And no, I just remember not being able to help him because I was laughing so, hard. Cause, and he's like, my knee.
0: Those are some of the best moments of a childhood, aren't they?
1: Yes. Everyone's just dying of laughter. And the poor guy was on crutches for like a month afterwards. Oh, I mean, he did quite a lot of damage to his knee. But at the time, hilarious. Yes,
0: a great time was had by all. Apart from tiny...
1: except for tiny Nathan.
0: Oh, poor old Nathan. All right, famous last words and dangerous nans. What have you got?
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0: Christian O'Connell's show. Would it confuse stories of dangerous nans and also stories about famous last words? Christian, my famous last words of all gas, no brakes. I was in Nice, France, doing a bike tour and we were flying down a huge hill. I had my phone in my right hand. This is a key part of the story. I flew past the group screaming, all gas, no brakes. I started getting the death wobbles and went to pull the brake, but I couldn't get my hand to the brake because my phone was in my hand. I was too scared. See how addicted we are to these phones. Too scared to let go of my phone and trying to put it away to pull the front brake. I defied gravity. I managed to get my phone away, put on the front brake. I went vertically straight up in the air, tumbled forward, traveled about 100 meters on the ground, eating gravel in France. And that French gravel, it is no Helidon sandstone. I then spent the rest of my trip visiting various European pharmacies and hospitals because my arms were... We don't need to get into that phrase. Oh, my word.
1: Emma, is the worst.
0: Yeah. What a phrase. All gas, no brakes. That's a chuckle sister sometimes. Sheena, good morning.
2: Good morning, Christian. How are you?
0: I'm good, Sheena. Welcome to the show. What's your story for us, mate?
2: I was living in North Queensland. Went to a zoo up in North Queensland with a couple of friends and one of my friends at the time said... Oh, watch out for the geese. They can bite you. And sure enough, just as he said that at the time, he got bit on the butt by the geese. And 5 minutes later, we were there and there were kangaroos around. People were feeding kangaroos. And he said, well, you've got to watch out for the kangaroos. And just as he said that, he got punched in the private area by the kangaroo.
0: Oh, bloody
2: hell. It was a great day for animals.
3: That is funny.
0: That is. I'm so
3: sorry, but that's funny.
0: That is so Australian. Being punched by a kangaroo is not a. Most of us would love to have that, but in the private area, you're right there, Sheena. In the most private of areas.
3: How do they know?
0: And also, they're about 6 or 8 foot. They've got to really wind up that uppercut.
3: I think Mike Tyson.
0: They know what they're doing.
2: They know. It actually dropped him to the ground.
0: Yeah, no, it always does. Just a tap there would fell any man. Sheena, we're sending you a prize. That's a great story. Thanks for sharing it, mate.
2: Thank you.
0: All right.
2: Have a good day.
0: Thank you, and you.
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0: Cold Central Victoria weather. 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
1: Getting as low as 5 degrees this morning across Central Victoria, turning into a partly cloudy Thursday. Bendigo tops are 14. Maryborough and Castlemaine peaking at 15. Ballarat tops are 13 for today.
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6: 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Yeah, personal friend.
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9: He's a genius. That's what the J stands for.
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14: It's showtime.
15: And good afternoon to you, Amanda.
16: Hello, how are you?
15: I've got some good news.
16: Tell me.
15: I've been cleaning out my desk. I haven't been sacked or anything. I just thought I'd go through the desk.
16: Oh, so what's good news then?
15: It's good news. I found some chocolate while cleaning out my desk.
16: Let's share it.
15: And sometimes you always say, I could have something sweet.
16: At this time of day, I feel like a little chocky chock. What have you got?
15: Do you want even better news?
16: Yes.
15: It's cocoa black chocolate.
16: Yum, let's crack them open.
15: The Praline Collection, the best cocoa black chocolate you'll ever eat. Now I have some not so good news. It's been a while since I've cleaned out my desk. It's past its expiration date.
16: A couple of weeks.
15: How do you feel about best before 15th of the 11th, 2024?
16: Oh.
15: 2024. Where are we
16: That's
15: now?
16: That's 18 months ago.
15: 18 months?
16: Open them up.
15: Should we?
16: There might be people listening to this who are saying, go for it, and others who are saying, I'm going to heave.
15: Well,
16: let's have a look if they're covered in that white.
15: Gee, there's some packaging in the white stuff.
16: Yeah.
15: What is that white stuff?
16: That's how they should make a movie. Not about astronauts called The Right Stuff, but about the white stuff that goes on chocolates.
15: Okay. Oh.
16: Let me see.
15: Oh, there's a bit of white stuff.
16: Let me see.
15: Yeah, there's...
16: Ryan, is there white stuff? I'm on the wrong side
15: of
16: the desk.
15: Look at that. That's well presented.
16: Oh, my God.
15: What?
16: That's mold.
15: No, that's not mold.
16: Isn't it? I think that top left one is mold.
15: Yeah.
16: Have a look at the corresponding picture in the box and see if it says mold.
15: Where's the corresponding picture?
16: I'm joking, as if it's going to say mold.
15: Well, you know they put the...
16: Oh, it's a lovely peanut. Oh, no, that's mold.
15: Gee, the cocoa black people, they go crazy on the...
16: You've wasted them. Why didn't we eat them a year ago?
15: I don't know. I don't know. Yeah, is that mold? Oh, yeah.
16: Are 18 months old.
15: I know we eat TikTok Tucker, but I do not... eat off food.
16: Actually, TikTok Tucker today. Last week we made the weenie teeny. This was a martini with hot dogs.
15: Why don't we box this up and give it to Eddie and Carl? Welcome to the team.
16: Welcome to the facilities.
15: Ryan,
16: I'll be in
15: can
16: them.
15: You put that in their pigeonhole.
16: So anyway, last week we made the weenie teeny, which was hot dogs in vodka. Awful. This week is one that actually, if it works, and I think it might, is a brilliant kitchen hack. I'm not making this up. I think it'll be a great kitchen hack.
15: Daryl Braithwaite announced he was retiring yesterday. It's only fitting that Daryl Braithwaite joins us on the show today.
16: Yeah.
15: And we can't do anything until we do the Fast Five. It's Jonesy and Amanda driving you home for Jam Nation.
0: Gold Central Victoria.

0: Hello, Bip. It's Jonesy and Amanda driving you home this Wednesday afternoon. Let's get into it.
1: How fast can this thing go?
2: Faster than the speed of light.
3: Jonesy and Amanda.
2: Fast five.
0: When I say let's get into it, not the cocoa black chocolates that we had.
4: No, I wish we'd seen those a year ago.
0: And then you just pulled out of your desk. Yeah. The big freckle Easter
4: Every
0: egg that
4: Easter
0: I got
4: Easter egg you buy me, and it's been a very nice tradition, you buy me a freckle Easter egg.
0: Mm-hmm.
4: The use-by date was last October.
0: What's going on? Why aren't we eating the chocks? Because sometimes on a Saturday I think, I could go with some chocks.
4: Remember that time you put us both on team diet?
0: Well,
4: that's why I'm trying to start
0: with
4: the chocks.
0: We're eating those big baked potatoes. And we'd both
4: we
0: put
4: would
0: on.
4: At lunchtime, we would go across to the shop and eat a baked potato covered in bolognese and sour cream.
0: Whatever you wanted. And both of us put on a little bit of condition. You look at there was a ad campaign for us back in 2006 and we're a little bit portly. A little bit. There's a picture. Remember the one where you were on top of the big building?
4: I didn't look portly.
0: No, we just, you know. Anyway, we're good now and we've got the fast five. Matthew.
4: Let's move along. Hello,
0: is in
4: Matthew.
0: Dandenong South.
5: Oh, hello.
0: Hey, Matthew.
4: It's very hard to decide to tell someone else they should go on a diet.
0: I didn't say, I just said, look, we should go on team diet because we're putting on a bit of condition.
4: You said we, but you meant me.
0: No, me as well.
4: Matthew, it's a sensitive topic, isn't it?
5: Oh, yeah, I guess it is. But, hey, by the way, the chocolate's best before, not used by. So
0: no,
5: I don't know.
0: I know. Sorry, Matthew, I heard what you said, but it says used by.
4: And like, I must say, we had a look at them, and they've got sort of a greyish
0: and
4: fur on them.
0: Cocoa black. I don't know if you've ever eaten their chocolate before.
4: But they shouldn't normally be furry.
0: It's extraordinary chocolate, and I feel terrible that we've wasted this. But
4: yeah, it shouldn't be furry. But here's question number one for you, Matthew. What mountain was believed to be the home of the Greek gods?
5: Greek gods. Mount Olympus?
4: Mount Olympus.
0: Let's play Sing It Back to Me, Matt.
6: Sing it for me, sing it back.
7: Just sing it to me.
6: Sing it back to me.
4: Well, I think it's presumptuous that you call him Matt. Matthew, can you please sing the next line of this song?
6: I only want to have a good time. The best thing about being woman.
4: Go.
5: Is that prerogative to have a little fun?
0: What?
4: Wow, Matthew.
6: Prerogative to have a little fun.
0: Matthew.
4: Nicely done.
0: Very good. What was the name of the best-known border crossing between East and West Berlin during the Cold War?
5: Checkpoint Charlie.
4: That's it.
0: Have you ever been to East Berlin?
5: Yes, I have.
0: Did you go in the good times or the bad?
5: Oh, no, we went after the wall came down, so we did visit Checkpoint Charlie.
0: Yeah. And I've been there in the good times. Amanda here went in the bad times.
4: Well, I went with Beyond 2000 to East Germany. It was hugely depressing. And the most colour we saw was when we did a story in the sewage works.
0: But
4: it was a hell of a trip.
0: Didn't you fly out of West Berlin into East Berlin?
4: Did we?
0: Which would have been extraordinary.
4: Yeah, I think we were there a couple of years before the wall came down, and I really felt for the people in East Berlin because they had satellite TV so they could see how the rest of the world
0: was
4: living, and yet it was so grim. It was just so grim.
0: Also how the wall came up. It wasn't just a big wall overnight. There was a divider.
4: But there were some families who were caught
0: overnight.
4: But
0: there was a divider, but there was a little bit laissez-faire. Yeah, you can go in there.
4: And
0: then it became more and more hard line.
4: Yeah, quite extraordinary.
0: It's a lesson.
4: Remember the night that it came down and there was David Hasselhoff on the wall?
0: What about the poor kid that got shot a week before the whole thing came down? Anyway, history.
4: Question number four for you. A Guinness World Record for the most burning parachute jumps by an individual, Matthew, was awarded in 2025 to which action star? The most burning parachute jumps by an individual.
5: Action star. I'll go Tom Cruise.
0: Yeah.
4: It was Tom Cruise.
0: Tom Cruise. How many did he do?
4: The jumps were completed during the filming of Mission Impossible, The Final Reckoning. So using parachutes pre-soaked with fuel, which would set ablaze after he jumped from a helicopter. A helicopter?
0: Yeah.
4: Around 7,500 feet. After burning to complete disintegration, Cruise would cut away the burnt parachute to deploy a second before safely landing. Why did he have to do six? He did 16 of them.
0: Well, it wasn't one of his former wives putting a petrol on the ship.
4: Let's keep going. This
0: 16.
4: One seems to be on fire
0: back
4: as well.
0: The director is okay, Tom.
4: Mate.
0: Come on.
4: The pilot wants to go home.
0: It's getting dark. We're tired. Hey, Matthew, you're up to question number five.
4: Ooh, dramatic music.
0: Matthew, you can leave this place if you want, or you can have a crack at question five. It's up to you.
5: Well, I'll hang around, I reckon. Okay.
4: Good on you, Matthew.
0: No worries, mate. You could take on Matthew if you would like. You don't know, he might cock it up at the end. I know you're still there, Matt. It's Jonesy and Amanda driving you home for Jam Nation.
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1: Cold Central Victoria.

0: Jonesy and Amanda driving you home. We are into the Fast Five.
1: How fast can this thing go?
2: Faster than the speed of light.
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2: Fast Five.
0: If you just joined us, Matthew of Dandenong South got up to question number five. He decided to hang on.
4: Well, he said he'd like to. Matthew, are you still there?
5: Yes, I am.
4: All right, Matthew.
0: Maybe we should get a bit of Matthew's backstory.
4: Tell us a bit about yourself, Matthew.
5: I don't know what to say. I work.
0: What do you do, Matt?
5: In logistics. I work at an irrigation company.
0: Oh, nice. Okay.
4: And the second question, do you like being called Matt, as Brendan's done sometimes to you?
5: Yeah, oh, look, I'm easy. I don't care.
0: I've got a brother who's Matthew.
4: Does he like being called Matt?
0: Yeah, he doesn't mind. Okay. I call him Sack Newsome as well.
4: Sack Newsome?
0: Sack Newsome.
4: What does that mean?
0: Well, it speaks for... did you ever watch Journey to the Centre of the Earth?
4: No.
0: There's a guy called Arnie Sack Newsome.
4: Is this a pun that I'm
0: getting? No, just because he's a sack. So he just became Sack Newsome.
4: I'm sorry I asked.
0: Well, you asked.
4: Matthew, here's question number five for you. Which Australian singer recently announced he's stepping back from live performances?
5: Oh, I was reading about this yesterday, and it's sad. Daryl Braithwaite.
0: Daryl Braithwaite.
4: Oh, look, we don't play the cheering music,
0: Brian. Well, that's
4: just
0: part of it. Daryl will be joining us on the show today, Matthew.
5: Yep, I heard that. I'll be sticking around for that.
4: Good.
0: Okay, good. You know, I think we're doing a good thing. We're making Matthew very happy. Congratulations, mate. You have won the jam pack. It's all coming away. A double pass to see Simple Minds live. Simple Minds with special guest Gary Newman touring Australia in February 2027.
4: Not Sack Newsome?
0: No. Tickets available now from destroyalllines.com. But, Matthew, you have the tickets.
5: Yeah, good stuff.
0: Thank you, mate. Good luck with the logistics and the articulation.
4: And I tell you what, if you want to go on the road as a Shania Twain impersonator, you did a very good job.
0: Yeah, that's your prerogative, Matt.
4: Well, coming up, TikTok Tucker. Last week's was disgusting. Mm-hmm. This week's, I think, hand on heart, might be a great kitchen hack. We might be in for something incredible.
0: I'm intrigued. That's coming up. It's Jonesy and Amanda driving you home for Jam Nation.
3: Gold, Central Victoria.

0: there. It's Jonesy and Amanda driving you home.
1: You hungry?
2: I enjoy cooking bacon and stuff. Working with while you're making slack.
3: Well, man, Tucker.
4: What are you?
5: An idiot sandwich.
6: Gonna make you go yuck.
0: TikTok Tucker, we make food from TikTok and eat it.
7: We're starting early with it today because this is going to have to go into an oven and then cool down so we can eat it.
0: Is this air fryer too?
7: Yeah, this is sort of an air fryer oven arrangement.
0: Mm. Yeah, because you killed the first one.
7: All right. What we're going to do today...
0: Remember when you beat it to death?
7: Yes, I do. Thank you. This one has been unmolested. What we're going to make are cupcakes, or you can make this as one big cake. But I think if this works, this is the hack of the century because the only ingredients are a packet mix,
0: yep.
7: A cake packet mix. And for example, this cake packet mix is a vanilla one. And you normally have to add eggs, milk and butter. Sometimes you have to add oil. What if you don't have those things?
0: Sure.
7: This one, this hack is you just take a packet mix and you add half a can of any kind of soda. Coca-Cola, lemonade, ginger ale, whatever you like, and they are the only ingredients you need.
0: Can I just, I'm just flagging something here. You've got Diet Cola.
7: Yeah.
0: Doesn't Diet Cola not have any sugar?
7: I don't. Well,
0: so will that affect, you know, I'm just saying.
7: We'll find out. We will find out. So anyway, talk to the person who went to the shop, Brendan. Mm-hmm. I'm going to put this vanilla packet mix. I didn't cut it very well.
8: No, you didn't.
7: Why is my face itchy when I talk to you? So we've got the we've got the cake mix.
0: It's called natural attraction.
7: We've got the cake mix. I'm going to now add
0: Diet Cola.
7: Yeah, it says how much you've covered up my detailed recipe. A cup, which is about half a can of Coke.
0: Yep.
7: About that, you think?
0: Yeah.
7: About a bit more?
0: Yeah, that'll do.
7: About that?
0: Yeah.
7: Then all we do is mix it, and that's it.
0: And that's
7: so
0: it.
7: So if you've got a cake mix and a can of any kind of soda, that's it.
0: Yeah.
7: Let me know if you think that's going to be a bit dry. We might need to add some more.
0: Yeah, well, I'll add some more.
7: Add some more. That's too dry.
0: It's like making cement.
7: Oh, yes. Oh, maybe a bit more.
0: Okay.
7: But, you know, actually, that's perfect.
0: Probably be a bit more vigorous. Do you
7: okay,
0: want me to
7: yeah, you be vigorous. Okay. With the mixing. What yep. we're going to do, though, while you're... Can you hold it yourself?
0: Yep.
7: While you're doing that, I'm going to put our cupcake...
0: Oh, patty cakes.
7: Patty cakes, bakers, something.
0: No pet names at work.
7: I'm going to put these out.
0: Yep.
7: Oh. Okay. That's probably mixed enough. Now, we're going to spoon them into these cupcakes.
0: Sir Mix-a-Lot.
7: And then this is going to go into the oven.
0: Right.
7: And we'll have some nice patty cakes, patty cakes.
0: So why don't people just do this all the time? Why do you put all the other junk in?
7: This is why I'll be interested to see. No eggs, no oil, no butter, no milk, just, yep. you know, a can of Coke or a can of lemonade.
0: Yeah. Okay.
7: Or Sunburst, any of those things. Use a spoon and we spoon them in. Don't just pour it in.
0: Yep.
7: Probably about halfway up.
0: What's Sunburst?
7: Isn't that an orange one?
0: No, it's Sun-Kissed.
7: That one.
0: Right.
7: Well,
0: we could talk about
7: what's
0: sodas
7: happening?
0: All
7: I keep forgetting that
0: afternoon.
7: This is on radio.
0: Yeah, of course.
7: So well, what I am doing is I'm putting
0: people
7: this.
0: People don't want to hear this.
7: Let me just say what I'm doing. I'm putting this into the little patty cake
0: yep.
7: containers, not okay. very nicely. And then once that's done, I'm putting them in the oven and they will cook and we will eat them.
0: Okay, let's do that. And then we'll come back.
7: Yeah, and we'll see if you really do need all that other stuff or if this works.
0: It's Jonesy and Amanda driving you home for Jam Nation.
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0: Hello there, it's Jonesy Demander driving you home this Wednesday afternoon. Wednesday is TikTok Tucker Day. We make food from TikTok and eat it today. It's two-ingredient cake mix, and soft drink in the cake mix. It's just your standard vanilla cake mix from Woolies.
1: Yeah, just any old cake mix, and you add half a cup, or you add a cup, sorry, which would end up being about half a can of any soft drink. We've put...
0: I questioned a Diet Coke because it hasn't got sugar.
1: But I was the
0: producer
1: woman,
0: Meg rushed in and said, "No, you can use that. It's fine."
1: The woman who did it on TikTok used exactly that. And we're going to. They only take about 20 minutes.
0: When are we cooking this?
1: Well, they take about 20 minutes to cook, so we'll eat them at the end of the show. We haven't started.
0: Are we going to cook them now and then set them out on the windowsill to cool? Hopefully, the little local ruffians don't come and steal them.
1: And little birds will come along and sing, and a cat will be there. No, none of those things are going to happen because we're 16 stories up.
0: Good luck, kids.
1: There's lots of sequels around at the moment. I have no interest in the... I don't even know the difference between the Marvel Universe and the other one.
0: It does my head in.
1: Yeah.
0: You know what
1: is the other one?
0: You know what I was so What, Marvel?
1: There's another one. There's Marvel and there's another... What is it, Ryan? There's Marvel and something
0: extra
1: else.
0: Extra derivative.
2: Well, the superheroes, DC?
1: Yeah.
0: It's just too much. I watched... Do you know the movie Nobody? Did you see that?
1: No.
0: That's really good. It's got the guy from Better Call Saul, Bob Odenkirk. We had him on the show.
1: Did we?
0: Yeah, ages ago. Really good. Nobody. Nobody 2 was dreadful. Don't even waste your time.
1: These giant franchises are failing, except for one. And this is the movie I really want to see, and that is Toy Story 5. Yeah. I think they're really...

0: see Toy Story 5, and it is going gangbusters. Already it has scored, and it's only just been released, $477 million Australian dollars in its opening weekend.
1: Wow.
0: That's worldwide. It's the biggest debut of the year so far. That's quite extraordinary. This is the second biggest domestic animated opening ever, after Incredibles 2.
1: Mm-hmm.
0: So it's absolutely amazing. And of course, as we know, the closing credit song is Taylor Swift's new song called I Knew It, I Knew You.

0: That's pretty good.
1: I feel like crying. It's beautiful. That's Jessie's song. It's beautiful.
0: What's the premise of Toy Story 5?
1: Well, I didn't want to look at it too much because I don't want to give myself spoiler alerts, but I think we know there's an
0: where we left it in Toy Story 4, they're all heading for the incinerator.
1: That's not where it was left. They were saved from the incinerator. It wasn't a cliffhanger.
0: I think that's where I stopped watching it.
1: Well, that's where grown men cried during that scene.
0: Yeah, it was on a TV and didn't see it at the movie. I wanted to watch what happened.
1: Well, in this one, I think, and I don't want to look into it too much until I see it, but there's an iPad involved who I think might try and lure the kids away from the toys away from each other.
0: What about the algorithm? Yeah, that's good.
1: So let me just explore. So the movie is incredibly, incredibly successful. Taylor Swift's that beautiful song has debuted at number one on the Billboard Hot 100. This is her 15th number one. And it's the first Pixar song ever to top the Hot 100. It's only keep up with these statistics. Mm-hmm. It's only the third animated Disney song after this one. A whole new world. Aladdin.
0: Yep. A
1: dazzling place. And I must say, I never saw Encanto, but there's also this one. We don't talk about Bruno.
0: Yeah, I know that.
1: But in Taylor Swift's first week, it pulled in around 27 million streams, 46 million radio audience impressions, they call it, and 87,000 sales. It's debuted at number one on the Hot Country Songs, and they're saying that this is sort of back to Taylor's country roots in a way.
0: It sounds true Taylor.
1: Yeah. Mm. So fabulous. I'm waiting for this song to be released as part of Disney. Crazy tasty. We're the sweetest. That's for you, Brendan. The dancing kiwi fruit. What would the storyline be?
0: Well, especially when they hypnotise the banana. What's going on there?
1: It's got appeal.
0: You know who's got appeal?
1: Daryl Braithwaite.
0: Daryl Braithwaite announced his retirement yesterday.
1: Well, his retirement from performing live. Yep. So I guess that means his retirement, doesn't it?
0: Who else is he going to talk to about this? Well, us, you fool.
1: Well, you say, who else? Do you want a list? I don't know, but he's starting with us.
0: I hope he's not on with everyone else. Anyway, Daryl Braithwaite will be joining us the next hour. It's Jonesy and Amanda driving you home for Jam Nation.

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4: Getting as low as 5 degrees this morning across central Victoria, turning into a partly cloudy Thursday. Bendigo tops of 14. Maryborough and Castlemaine peaking at 15. Ballarat tops of 13 for today.
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17: It's showtime!
18: Daryl Braithwaite announced his retirement yesterday. Which of all Daryls, and we love Daryl Braithwaite, we worship.
19: What do you mean which of the Daryls?
18: Which Daryl? Well, because he's been around for a long time. You've got ye olde Daryl. Or common era Daryl, modern Daryl. Ye olde Daryl.
19: Okay. Have you got any sherbet?
18: Common era Daryl. Modern Daryl. You want sherbet? Ye olde Daryl. Common era Daryl.
19: Oh.
18: Ye olde Daryl.
19: I love them all.
18: What about common era Daryl? I could do this all day. Ye olde Daryl.
19: We're going to run out. I'm scared.
18: Common era Daryl. Song. Ye olde Daryl. Does anybody see us around? You know, that's old Sid. I was just talking to Foxy, our audio producer, and he said, it's a great song. It's about a dog. I said, no, it's about the author of the song. Daryl didn't write that. It's about the author of the song's father.
19: I thought it was about a dog.
18: No, it's about, well, ask Daryl. My favourite Daryl song in the world is this one. I've been writing a song. Common era Daryl.
19: Well, the man himself is going to be joining us next.
18: DB is joining us next. It's not every day you retire from a 58-year music career, surely. It's Jonesy and Amanda driving you home for Jam Nation.
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0: Jonesy and Amanda driving you home.
1: Oh, many of us were so saddened. Everyone was saddened to see Darryl Braithwaite put this on his socials yesterday. I'd like to share this news with you all. After much thought and consideration, I've made the difficult and sad decision to step back from performing live gigs. For some time now, it's been increasingly physically challenging for me to sing comfortably. And as a result, it's taken the joy out of performing, which has always been so important to me. I've loved the 58 years of being part of the music industry. But what a guy.
0: What a guy.
1: We thought, you know, what a guy. Why don't we get
0: today
1: that very guy
0: is
1: here?
0: Is Darryl Braithwaite Day.
1: And here he is now.
0: The great man.
1: Darryl Braithwaite, hello.
2: Hello, how are you?
0: Well.
1: Now, Darryl, I know a lot of people would think, well, you've achieved so much, time to sit back and relax. But I can imagine this has been such a big part of your life. This must have been a very tough decision.
2: It was, Amanda. It was. It's been with me on and off maybe for 6 months. And I finally, when we were up in the Arctic on the beautiful cruise that we went on about 2 weeks ago, I thought after the third gig and last gig, we've done an encore after the horses, which we've never done, I can't remember ever.
0: Mm-hmm.
2: And the song we played was How's That, which was quite ironic. And then we finished and I went back to the cabin and I thought, yeah, that's it. I reckon I'll call it quits.
0: Mm.
2: But I guess the main thing is that I decided, you know, to step away from live singing. I guess I wasn't enjoying it as much. The joy had gone out of it.
1: Yeah.
0: And it's hard.
2: You know.
1: It's friggin' hard, I imagine. You don't get to choose when. Your voice just has to be there.
2: But it never used to be hard, you know, like right. from when we start or when I started 68, 69. You used to be able to sing just, and now, because I'm a lot older, I think that has a bearing on it. And I just thought, no, I can't go through this every song trying to think whether I should sing in full voice for this section coming up or in falsetto to try and save it.
1: Yeah. I mean, your music will still be with us forever. Yeah. And I think I've mentioned this to you before. My friend, when I was a teenager, had a scrapbook with pictures of Sherbet, pictures of all of you guys, alongside the dogs that you most resembled.
0: Mm.
1: And I think you might have been the Labrador.
2: Lovely Labrador.
1: Yeah.
2: You know?
0: When Amanda says a friend, was that friend you,
1: no,
0: Amanda?
1: It could easily have been, but no, this was an actual friend. But that's what I mean is you have been part of our lives for as long as we've loved music, and that's not going to change. I know people won't be able to see you live, but you're still going to be the seam of music you've always been.
2: Yeah.
0: Yeah.
2: And I only, over the last 24 hours, have only realised on reading some of the comments, I thought, my God, it really does leave an impression with people. And I was flabbergasted to read some of the comments, you know, and I just thought, my God, it's so beautiful. And you forget that.
1: Yeah. Did it also leave an impression with your agent who didn't know you'd come to this decision?
2: Well, the agent, and as agents are, when I told him that, because I had a tour coming up in November, December, and I said, no, we're going to have to cancel all those gigs. He said at the end of that, well, are there any that we can save?
1: Let me discuss the nature of not doing it anymore.
0: Sure, your head could be in a jar and your agent would still be saying,
1: can you put some electrodes into it?
0: Come on, mate. One more.
2: But I mean, he probably was thinking, I'll try it on anyway.
0: Yeah. And that's what agents do. That's what's going to happen. We were just talking to Foxy here, he's one of our audio guns. And we just had a debate about the song you did, Old Sid. And I know that Old Sid is about the author's...
2: Warren Morgan.
0: Warren Morgan. And it's about his father. Yep. He said it's about a dog.
1: I thought it was about a dog, I must say. And Foxy thought it was about a dog.
0: And I said, no, it's about Warren Morgan's father.
2: That's correct.
0: There you go.
2: Correct. Yeah. What about a dog?
1: Not even a Labrador, Darryl.
2: Well, maybe a Labrador.
0: You know what? When
2: maybe a French poodle.
0: When you're retired, can we just talk to you? Can we just, because you might be retired from singing, but I don't think you're retired from us. So would it be okay if we just, you know, and you just, I love having you in our life and you've been in Amanda in my life for a long time. So can we just continue that? Just get the, you know, you might be camping around the place.
1: Can we talk to you about camping?
0: You know, where, whatever. Can we get the Daryl report?
2: Yeah, no, most definitely.
0: And okay.
1: I'm not good at camping though, Daryl, just so you know.
2: All right, okay. That sounds like James Rain. Doesn't like camping.
0: Have you ever, have you been camping with James Rain?
2: Oh, no, I mentioned it to him one time down in Tasmania. I said, what? I said, camp, end up.
0: James wants a back beach for the summer and a chalet for the snow.
1: Nice work.
0: Well, mate, you have given us so much in our lives. And seriously, we thank you. Thank you for just being you.
1: Yeah.
0: And enjoy your retirement.
1: And lots of love.
2: Okay, and thank you to your audience too for putting up with us and enjoying I've done.
0: It was
2: with Sherbet and Solo.
0: Mate, I'm already always ready to do an introduction for you, mate. Wherever you go, I'm happy to do an introduction.
1: Even if it's at the, say, the toilet block when you're camping. Here's Daryl.
0: Ladies and gentlemen, put your thumbs on.
2: I remember that too, that introduction. Oh, God, yes, that's right.
0: My introductions are very good, I'll have you know.
2: I know. I'm not denying.
0: Not denying it.
2: Anyway, I think we've got a bad line now.
0: Daryl's doing an Ace Frehley on us. Daryl.
1: Lots of love, Daryl.
0: Thank you so much, mate. You look after yourself and don't be a stranger, okay?
1: Take care.
2: Okay. We'll do.
0: It's Jonesy and Amanda driving you home for Jam Nation.
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0: Hi there, it's Jonesy and Amanda driving you home across Australia. Wednesday, the 24th of June.
1: I saw a TikTok reel that was one of the most relatable things I've seen in a long time. It's a girl just talking about your plans when you're hungover. And as she's delivering this reel, she's sort of almost heaving as she's talking.
2: Helping a friend move. Meeting up with a family friend you've never met because they just moved to your city. A baby shower at 9 a.m. A dinner with your estranged uncle. A family reunion, but it's the weird side. Your adult friend is in a play. Attending a child's birthday party. Someone's graduation ceremony. Your friend's running a marathon.
0: Yeah.
1: Your adult friend is in a play. Ryan, you've got a play coming up. Yeah, if we're hungover, don't expect us to be there. Brendan, what's the worst thing you've had to do with a hangover? And you've done a lot. I've watched you do a lot of things with a hangover. What's been the hardest?
0: Yeah. One happened to me recently. Out of all the things, a fishing tournament.
1: Oh,
0: that's the worst thing. And I signed up for this fishing tournament. And I, you know, I like boats, but I'm not a big fishing guy. I couldn't be bothered. It's just too much dicking around.
1: And smells.
0: I don't get seasick or anything like that, but I just don't. So the fishing tournament, you hung over.
1: Are you out through, like, is there swell?
0: Out to sea. Oof. And it's bait and it smells.
1: And sun.
0: And it's bad toilets.
1: Oh.
0: And it's just.
1: Oh, that sounds unendurable to me.
0: And, you know, and there's a lot of time for chat in between while you're waiting for the fish.
1: Oh, that sounds like a nightmare.
0: Yeah, it's not something I want to do.
1: I don't do it often, but there was, this one is still hanging around me. When I was in Beyond 2000 and we're traveling through Japan, this is years and years ago, I did a story, I just remember the name of it, just called Mushroom Meat. And it was a meat substitute that was just squashed mushrooms.
0: Mm-hmm.
1: And throughout the day, I had to do about 10 pieces to camera where I ate mushroom burgers, mushroom lollies, mushroom ice cream, all variety of mushrooms.
0: Yep.
1: And then that night, because they like to show off their wonderful hospitality, you end up going to a karaoke bar and there's a bottle of gin and a bottle of whiskey and a bottle of whatever on the table.
0: Mm-hmm.
1: Then I went home and was ill in the bathtub.
0: Oh, no.
1: And everything I'd seen throughout that day was there again. Yeah. But the next morning, I had to film in a raw fish kind of, I don't know whether it was a sushi restaurant. I remember seeing raw octopus and things. I had to lie on the floor of the van that we were filming in and just eat salt and vinegar chips and just will the day away.
0: I feel for the Japanese family in that bath.
1: It wasn't a big communal bath.
0: There wasn't much room in there. There was a lot.
1: It wasn't a big communal bath.
0: Doing this job is hard when you're hungover.
1: Oh, yeah. Well, doing any job is hard when you're hungover.
0: Long motorcycle rides are hard when you
1: But some of those things that were mentioned, they're like a baby shower and things like that.
0: Oh, making small talk with parents at a kid's birthday party.
1: Oh, yuck.
0: This is something the tribal drum will beat.
1: We're going to call it the worst thing you've had to do with a hangover.
3: Here's the deal. I've got a hangover.
4: Doesn't that mean you're drunk?
3: It means I was drunk yesterday.
0: It's Jonesy and Amanda driving you home for Jam Nation.
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0: Hello there, it's Jonesy and Amanda driving you home. The tribal drum is beating worst things to do when you're hungover.
1: Here's the deal. I've got a hangover.
2: Doesn't that mean you're drunk?
1: It means I was drunk yesterday.
0: Mine is a fishing tournament.
3: Yeah.
0: Worst thing to do. Yours is?
3: Mine is an early morning filming day or an early morning start to a filming day where you're filming raw fish. Ryan, how about you?
4: What about this? Checking out of a hotel.
0: Worse.
3: Because that involves organizational skills. Yeah. It involves transport of some kind.
4: Time pressure. I knew someone who, after a night of drinking, they went home, went to bed, woke up in the middle of the night, turned over to throw up on the floor, but it went into their open suitcase.
2: Ryan.
0: That was you.
4: It wasn't me.
2: Ryan, Jen, I can't handle it.
0: Let's join us, 13:55:22. Hello, Jen.
3: Hello, Jen.
5: Hello.
3: What's the hardest thing you've had to do with a hangover?
5: Oh, I had to do a stock take for one of the big four audit firms with a complete hangover. It was a hummus factory, and they sold other deli products. And it was in like a giant refrigerator warehouse sort of thing, and we had to count how many tubs of hummus and what other stinky, smelly products were there.
3: Oh, random.
5: It was really random. I was so hungover. I was totally ill-dressed for it. So really uncomfortable shoes. I can still remember thinking, oh, these are black boots, but they had a heel on them, which is really stupid if you're going to be counting almost all day. Freezing cold. I did not have warm clothes, but it was winter in Boston, but also in a refrigerator. So let's just say when I sent us home with red pepper hummus, I tried and said, thank you for your service. You did such a good job. I was like, oh my God, the smell of this. I still can't eat red pepper hummus to this day.
3: Oh, I don't think hummus, I will either. That sounds like the worst day in the universe.
0: What would you rather be, hungover when it's really cold or hungover when it's really hot?
3: Either of those options are terrible.
0: Thank you, Jim. Angela has joined us.
3: Hi, Angela. What about you?
6: Oh, hi, Jonesy and Amanda. Love your show.
3: Thank you.
6: I'm driving home at the moment and immediately thought of the worst working day of my life. I was a very young nursing assistant, worked with some great gals. They were really hard workers, but they were also really hard partiers. One night they insisted I come out for a drink with them, and we did that, and it went on kind of all night. But I had a 7 a.m. start the next day, and I was violently ill, and I was greeted with full bedpans, full bedpan I had to empty, and everyone who had vomited in the night, I went to the bathroom three or four times and vomited myself. But I did the whole shift, 7 till 3, but I still remember that's like 35 years ago. That was really fun.
3: That sounds tough.
0: Yeah, that's just...
3: Thank you, Angela.
0: Nev has joined
3: us. Over to you, Nev. What was the worst thing you've had to do with a hangover?
7: Oh, God, you've reminded me of one of the worst days of my life. I was working at a regional bank branch, and I had to visit about 6 schools and stand up in front of the classes and talk to them about school banking. One of the classes was run by my year 2 teacher. So I had to get up in front of my old year 2 teacher and talk to her class.
0: Degree of difficulty.
3: That just sounds horrendous.
7: Thank God I didn't have to wear the big character costume.
3: What was that?
7: The Dolomite costume.
0: Oh, the Dolomite costume.
3: Imagine having to wear the Dolomite.
0: Dolomite.
3: Dear me.
0: Because the Commonwealth Bank, they had what, the elephant, get with the strength, and then they had the...
3: big dragon.
0: Now, that's St. George.
3: Yeah.
0: And then they had the bank itself. Remember, they just had a bank.
3: Yeah. But doing any of that, with anything near a school with a hangover, absolutely dreadful.
0: Anything with kids. It's Jonesy and Amanda driving you home for Jam Nation.
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0: to do when you're hungover. You presenting on TV in Japan.
1: Yes, and doing a story very early in the morning.
0: You weren't on Takashi's Castle or anything like that.
1: No. I had to film with raw fish the morning after a big night.
0: Jeremiah Rye had a good one.
2: Checking out of a hotel.
0: Yep. And I said a fishing tournament.
1: We've had some beauties.
0: Tribal Drummer's beating for this.
3: Here's the deal. I've got a hangover.
4: Doesn't that mean you're drunk?
3: It means I was drunk yesterday.
0: Beth has joined us.
1: Over to you, Beth. What happened?
5: Hi, Jonesy. Hi, Amanda.
1: Hello.
5: So we went to the circus. My husband celebrates his birthday on the what is now the King's Birthday weekend. And we always have a party, but this particular weekend, the circus was in town. So I thought, I'll do something extra. Book some tickets to the circus at 10 a.m. the following morning. So this particular night was a bit wilder than usual. We got to bed about 5:30. My husband says, well, thank God we can sleep all day. I said, well, actually, guess what? Surprise. We're going to the circus. And not only the circus, but front row of the circus.
0: And there's a lot of smells at the circus.
1: Oh, was there any audience participation, Beth?
0: Oh.
5: Yes, I got dragged up to be the clown.
1: No.
5: I was still drunk.
0: Yeah. Was it the Great Moscow Circus? Because those guys are very needy with their audience participation.
5: It was one of those little ones that goes round to all.
0: And, you know, you've got to make an effort with those guys.
1: Oh, no.
0: Yeah,
1: Beth. Lucky they didn't make you go on the trapeze.
0: You know, in what I wouldn't book a circus any day.
1: I know, but that was a nice gesture.
0: Mm.
1: Thank you, Beth.
0: Ryan has joined us.
1: Hi, Ryan. What did you have to do with a hangover?
6: Oh, g'day, man, and Jonesy. Yeah, I had to go to birth classes the next day after a really big night out with a group of mates.
1: Oh, no.
0: And your wife or partner is in no way sympathetic.
6: No. I was getting a lot of, dirty looks from her and all the other parents and that in the group were really judging me quite harshly. But it wasn't sort of this, quick birth class too. It was one of these sort of 4-hour long. They tell you every detail about the birth and don't spare sort of any details about what happens. And, I was really struggling throughout the whole thing.
0: 4 hours. Good Lord, that's longer than labour.
1: And also all that imagery of all yuck.
0: Thanks, Ryan.
1: Oh, this is exhausting.
0: Carol has joined us.
1: Hello, Carol. Tell us about your hangover.
7: Okay, well, I was a flight attendant. I had to do a 12-hour shift. Totally hungover.
1: Oh.
7: Yeah, straight from the bar onto the aircraft.
0: Oh. You've done a Denzel Washington in flight.
7: Yeah, so we'd hold the sick bags on takeoff in the back galley. Well, we got the passengers couldn't see us, but we're actually holding sick bags on takeoff.
1: Brilliant.
0: And every time someone dinged the little ding buzzer.
1: Oh, no.
7: When you're in a pressurised aircraft as well, your hangover is double.
0: Because
7: there's less oxygen. So, but then we get to the next port and we do it all over again.
0: Of course you do.
1: Those were the days. Thank you, Carol.
0: No, this was just last week. And Nathan,
1: we'll wrap it up with you, Nathan. What did you do with a hangover?
8: G'day, guys. How are you?
0: Good.
8: That's right. I used to do floor sanding and polishing down in Phillip Island, and my boss got a job on a Saturday morning on a fishing boat docked at the pier.
0: Oh.
8: We had to sand the deck of the boat. My God, did I spend more time over the side of the boat giving them fish burley than what I did work?
0: Yeah, because the fishing boat, the deck would have been covered in burley and all sorts of...
1: Oh.
8: Absolutely terrible. I nearly quit my job. I told my boss, that's it. I'm out.
0: I can't do it. I can't do it. I just can't do it.
1: Oh, wow. I've loved these stories.
0: Thank you.
1: I've loved it. Thank you so much.
0: Instagram is coming up. And TikTok, Tucker, don't forget put our cupcakes
1: imagine
0: on.
1: Imagine that. We'd have had to eat them raw. Yes, we are going to cook our cupcakes.
0: Yeah, well, that's not a metaphor. We're actually doing it.
1: Yep.
0: It's Jonesy and Amanda driving you home for Jam Nation.
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10: 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I'd like to say he was nuts and he's made a dick of himself, but I won't because, of course, that could be misconstrued.
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6: Gold Central Victoria weather for the Courthouse Hotel, Pall Mall, Bendigo.
7: Getting as low as 5 degrees this morning across Central Victoria, turning into a partly cloudy Thursday. Bendigo tops of 14, Maryborough and Castlemaine peaking at 15, Ballarat tops of 13 for today.
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20: showtime! You know, when I was out just walking around the town this morning, I saw some skywriting. I haven't seen skywriting for ages.
21: Is the sky above your place the same as the sky above my place?
20: We share the same sky, friend. And it said, Jesus is coming. I haven't seen Christian signwriting or skywriting for some time. There was a bit of a run of it back in pre-pandemic. Actually, is that a bad sign then? Because it was pre-pandemic. Then we got the pandemic.
21: I remember seeing, just looking at the sky, it said Jesus. Mm-hmm. I thought it was going to say Jesus saves. And I thought, which team is he on?
20: Yeah,
21: because everything's World Cup at the moment.
20: Ah, right. Okay, yeah. Jesus saves.
21: Which side?
20: I just thought instantly everyone looked busy. Jesus is coming.
21: Yeah.
20: We've got some explaining to do.
21: I always just think of the motion sickness, the skill it takes to be a...
20: To be a skywriter.
21: That's something you wouldn't want to do with a hangover.
20: That would
21: being
20: be
21: a skywriter.
20: Because a lot of responsibility there. You can write anything up there.
21: Do you have to submit what you're going to write?
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21: No.
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21: Go rogue up in the sky.
20: Coming up, remind you, me, remind Amanda, put cupcakes on for TikTok Tucker.
21: TikTok Tucker, we are making cupcakes. It was the easiest thing ever. If it works, it would be incredible. It was just the mixture of a packet mix with half a can of Coke.
20: Yep.
21: And I've made cupcakes, but they only take 15 minutes to cook. I'll put them on shortly.
20: Instagram and the fruits of Amanda's evening scroll coming up. It's Jonesy and Amanda driving you home for Jam Nation.
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0: Hello there, it's Jonesy and Amanda driving you home. I was checking out your activity as I went to bed last night. You were still scrolling because it says Amanda's online.
1: I'm allowed to scroll.
0: Of course. But I just, you know.
1: I'm not taking crack.
0: But you should be going to bed.
1: The fruits of my scrolling is what keeps this show alive.
0: Well, have you got some good fruits there?
1: Let's see.
2: It's time once again for Amanda's evening scroll.
1: Just a couple of things that I saw yesterday that caught my eye. Are you a believer? This sounds a little bit like Tin Hat Tuesday. Are you a believer in the Loch Ness Monster?
0: No.
1: What do you think it is?
0: There was a time
1: imagery?
0: I did think it was probably there. It might have been something a long time ago, but I don't think it's ever. It might have existed, but no one's got any clear proof that it's around.
1: Yes, but you know, this is what I think is interesting.
0: And it's just a lock. It's not like the ocean.
1: That is true, but we've managed to, with all our surveillance at the moment, we've still managed to lose an entire aircraft filled with
0: that
1: people
0: is true.
1: Under the ocean.
0: Good point you make.
1: But a long-time Loch Ness Monster hunter has turned skeptic. He was the hunter. He was the big believer.
0: Uh-huh.
1: He has finally said, no, I don't think so. He is now convinced people have been mistaken all along and that the legendary beast is nothing more than waves caused by boats passing through the Scottish Lake. He said the sightings are caused by ship wakes. He's been trying to solve this riddle for over 50 years. He's the founder of the Loch Ness Project.
0: Mm.
1: This is a massive archive of research chasing this. He's come to believe, finally, that the monster sightings are caused by the heavy boat traffic running through the lake, which
0: yep.
1: is fueled by the cross-country Caledonian Canal that utilises the lake for the majority of its passage. He said, this is where you're going to get those multi-humped forms, which is what people often see.
0: Mm-hmm.
1: So he said that makes sense of it. And there's other phenomenon too. Nessie's long neck form is birds on a calm surface. He said the water is too cold and lacking in fish to support a creature of Nessie's purported monstrous size.
0: That's what I'd say if I saw it.
1: What?
0: Canal.
1: Well, we can put to bed, according to that guy. I forget to laugh. We can put to bed this important information.
0: Okay.
1: And now on to another story.
0: Ooh,
1: I saw.
0: What else
1: see if we can get a rude pun going
0: no,
1: here,
0: no,
1: Brendan. This story
0: being your wingman?
1: This story was reported on. I don't need a wingman, Brendan. Okay. I'm quite happy flying this plane.
0: You've changed since you got nominated for that logo.
1: This was reported on ITV, on CBS, on CNN. This has been reported all around the news about a man from Canberra who has broken a Guinness World Record. His name is Joseph McGrail Baitup. That sounds made up, doesn't it?
0: Good name.
1: An Australian professional air conditioning cleaner and honorary town crier recognises the world's loudest person. So I'll let him tell you in a minute how he's been going about this. But he recorded the loudest ever shout by an individual. He yelled the word now at 122 decibels. How many is that?
0: Well, I thought you were going to give me some scope. Like 122 decibels, like it's a 747 plane on takeoff.
1: Ryan, can you have a look?
0: No.
1: But let's listen
0: to. He was just staring off in a middle distance. Now you're going to make him do work.
1: Well, let's have a
0: listen. It's loud. We'll just say, can we hear
1: him? Well, I'd like to know how loud it is and then we'll hear
0: him.
3: Okay.
0: What? Well, you do that. I'll press this button here. Loudest man.
4: Right. Oh, yeah! Oh, yeah!
1: That's him as a town crier.
4: My lords, my ladies and gentlemen, welcome to Canberra.
5: It took me 7 attempts just for one word, which was the word now, and my voice was shot for the next couple of days as
1: for
5: well.
1: You.
5: It was husky. It was terrible. I've been winning some town crying competitions, but I thought, what can I do that's a little bit different? So I turned to the Guinness World Record book and found that there was someone that had a record about 33 years ago and she hasn't lost it. And I thought, okay, let's give that a go.
0: Oh, so this poor lady had the record. Do we have her, the lady?
6: Yeah, we do. Here it is.
4: Quiet!
0: Oh, God.
6: Okay, 120 decibels, that's like an ambulance or police siren up close.
1: Oh.
0: You'd be well familiar with that, Amanda. As you're heading home.
1: Well, that's fruits of my roundup.
0: Well, thank you.
2: Tune in again for another exciting edition of Amanda's Evening Scroll.
0: We better put the cupcakes on.
1: I think we should, Polly.
0: Instagram is here as well. It's Jonesy and Amanda driving you home for Jam Nation.
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7: 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My first wife, her maiden name was Robinson. 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Easy peasy.
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5: Gold, Central Victoria.

0: It's Jonesy and Amanda driving you home. Best you go over to the little
1: yes.
0: oven because it's TikTok Tucker on a Wednesday.
1: The little oven, Brendan.
0: Today we're making two ingredient cake. This is where you get cake mix and soda, and it's okay to use Diet Coke. Yeah. You've put that in, you've mixed it together, you put it on, you put it in.
1: You've missed the salient point of this, which is normally a packet mix says you have to have eggs, oil, butter, milk, something like that. This uses none of that. The packet of the mix and a cup of soda. We've used Coca-Cola, you can use lemonade, you can use anything.
0: What are the egg people going to say? Big egg and big oil.
1: Big egg, big oil, big butter are going to be on your doorstep.
0: Big butter again? Keep away from my doorstep. I've just had this, my neck here, and it's known as, I clipped my voice, what's it called? Adam's apple.
1: Your voice box, he's shaving on the inside.
0: No, I've clipped my Adam's apple. See that?
1: Yeah.
0: That's the one. I don't know how people get tattoos on their.
1: Oh,
0: you know, you see
1: is it
0: people,
1: painful when you get your Adam's
0: apple? Yeah, like the Dickens. I thought someone had cut my throat open. It's like the old Bushman's Tale, the man from Ironbark. Do you remember that?
1: Yeah, what happened to him?
0: He was a.
1: Whatever happened to him?
0: The man, he had a big beard, came to town. And the barber had the cutthroat razor and he said, I'll show this man from Ironbark. And he had the heated cutthroat razor and he just put it on his neck. But the man from Ironbark thought that he cut his throat wide open.
1: And then what happened?
0: Then he just grew a long beard. Oh, and so did everyone else in Ironbark.
1: Even
0: men
1: the women?
0: And women. It was all.
1: Remember those early pictures of, as he was then, Bruce Jenner?
0: Mm-hmm.
1: And they said that he's having that surgery and shaving his throat. We were so less educated then about people who were trans, but I thought, well, that's weird. And then,
0: that is weird.
1: Then, you know, here we are.
0: But painful. How do you do it?
1: Well, you don't do it by shaving like you have. Yeah. I think you have some surgery and anesthetics involved.
0: Yeah, I know.
1: Maybe you should have anesthetics to shave next time if you're going to be this aggressive with yourself.
0: I wasn't being aggressive with myself in the shower. I was just shaving. That's what can happen.
1: Mm.
0: I went too early. Instagram is coming up next as well.
1: And can you hear the cupcakes are cooking? Yep. I don't want the noise of that to put off our Instagram person. Have a listen. It'll be quiet. I think we'll be okay.
0: It's going to be fine.
1: Okay.
0: Instagram is next and the fruits of our endeavors for, what's it called?
1: TikTok Tucker.
0: That's it on a Wednesday coming up. It's Jonesy and Amanda driving you home for Jam Nation.
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3: Any money. Jonesy and Amanda's.
0: We're having 60 seconds on the clock. That's what's on my mind. If you can pass. If you don't know an answer, we'll come back to that question if time permits. Get all the questions right, $1,000.
4: You can leave with $1,000, but then we might tempt you. We can give you $2,000 by answering a bonus question, but it is double or nothing.
0: Sam is in Cobbity. Hello, Sam.
5: How are you, Josie?
0: I'm doing all
5: right. Amanda on your nomination.
4: Oh, Sam, thank you very much.
0: We have your support, Sam, for Amanda's tilt for the best presenter in the world of television.
5: Definitely. Why wouldn't you?
4: Thank you,
0: Sam.
4: Why
0: wouldn't you?
4: Well,
0: head to tvweeklogies.com.au and follow the prompts, by the way.
4: Thank you.
0: Sam, I will say this. We've got TikTok Tucker going at the moment.
4: Smells quite nice.
0: Amanda's baking her two-ingredient cakes.
4: I do think that you may have... Jonesy wouldn't let it go. I'd put them in the little patty cake holders, put them in the oven. You have pressed a whole lot of other ones around it, so they've taken on Elephant Man shapes.
0: Mm-hmm. Well, don't shame the Elephant Man. They're good.
4: I'm shaming
0: cakes.
4: You. Okay. Sam, we have 10 questions. We have 60 seconds. If you're not sure, say pass. We might have time to come back, okay?
5: Okay.
4: Sam, good luck. Let's see what we can do for you. Question number one, on what day of the week are the Socceroos next playing?
5: Friday.
4: Question two, what is dairy cheese made from?
5: Milk.
4: Question three, 911 is emergency number in which country?
5: America.
4: Question four, Siamese and Ragdoll are breeds of what?
5: Cats.
4: Question five, the Time Warp is performed in which musical?
5: Rocky Horror Show.
4: Question six, which fruit's colour is the same as its name?
5: Lemon.
0: Oh.
5: Orange.
0: No, hang
4: actually,
0: on. Oh. Hang on. No.
4: Yeah, lemon's right too. We had orange here, but lemon's the same.
0: Lemon is the same.
5: So
4: is
5: right.
4: Lemon a colour?
0: You are right.
4: Is lemon a colour?
5: Lemon is a colour.
0: Lemon is a colour.
4: Let me see what our producer
0: is saying. Yes, lemon is a colour. Sam, it's happening. Lemon is a colour.
4: Okay, well, what do we do? Let's start the clock again.
5: No, just give me the money.
0: I tell you what, if you get all these right, Sam.
4: Well, okay, what time are we up to, Ryan?
6: We had 30 seconds left.
4: Okay,
0: seconds,
4: we're going to start the clock again. Get ready, Sam.
0: Read these things.
4: Get ready.
6: We'll start it from where we stopped.
4: Okay, Sam, are you ready?
0: Okay,
4: here we go again.
0: You've got that lemon.
4: Here we go. Question seven. Air Maxes are a type of what?
5: Shoe.
4: Question eight. Amelia Earhart was a famous what?
5: Pass.
4: Question nine. Sodium chloride is more commonly known as?
5: Fluoride.
4: Oh, no. We throw you at salt.
5: Oh, no.
4: And Amelia Earhart was a pilot. She crashed over the Pacific many years
0: and
4: ago.
0: And got eaten by coconut crabs.
5: A consolation prize. Come on.
4: Sam's getting aggressive. No, Sam.
0: What do you want, Sam?
5: I've got one right that you said was wrong.
0: Okay. Well, Sam, I'll tell you what. We'll give you a Jonesy demand of tea towel.
4: Sam, we're just doing our best here. Sorry, Sam, but also, you got a couple wrong there.
0: Well, we came back. All's fair as...
4: Yeah, we played it as fairly as we could.
0: Yeah. Are you happy with that, Sam?
5: Yeah, you put me off, so no dramas. But no, have a great one. Thank you, and congratulations, Dan Amanda.
0: Okay,
4: thank you, Sam.
0: Store your support.
4: Oh, no, don't push it. Don't push it.
0: And he said, Sam, you put me off. He didn't say what you think. He said, you put me off.
4: Oh, yeah.
0: Right, okay. Anyway.
4: Well, that was dramatic.
0: Drama is the best thing in the world. JonesyDemanda.com.au if you'd like to have a crack at Instagram.
4: And coming up next, you can hear the buzzing. Our cupcakes
0: Speaking
4: are
0: of things
4: ready.
0: Being put off.
4: Our cupcakes are ready. What will they taste like? We'll try them next.
0: It's Jonesy and Amanda driving you home.
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0: Jonesy and Amanda driving you home. That's enough of that wailing. It's time for TikTok Tucker.
1: You hungry?
2: TikTok. I enjoy cooking bacon and stop working with while you're making slack.
1: Roll it, man. Tucker.
3: What are you?
2: To do your sandwich. Gonna make you go, yuck.
0: We make food from TikTok and eat it.
4: Let's recap. Two ingredient cupcakes. So if you buy a packet mix, instead of having to add eggs, oil, water, butter, whatever it's requiring.
0: All that junk.
4: Milk. This is just the cake mix itself and a cup of soft drink of any choice you'd
0: today
4: like.
0: Today we're using Diet Coca-Cola.
4: Yes, this is the one that was in the recipe. Some of them have taken on some unusual shapes. I found three that are relatively cupcake shaped, and I'm going to pass you, Ryan. Mm-hmm. You take one.
0: You besmirch the good name of the Elephant Man or John Merrick.
4: I did say that some of those shapes look a little reminiscent of his face. Now, I can see that they're kind of stuck to the paper.
0: Yep.
4: Do you think this is because that's normally what the oil and butter would do?
0: Possibly. Yeah, they are kind of stuck. It looks like a... That just looks like
4: a Play-Doh.
0: Mm.
4: No, it's just stuck. Have a bite.
0: Okay, right. Let's see if it's any good. Oh, it's all right.
4: No, it's not.
0: No, what
4: do you think that's all right?
0: Oh, yeah.
4: It's dry. It's horrible.
0: It's great. You know, if you're doing time or you're on Castaway Island, it's better than eating a volleyball.
4: I think Castaway Island is a very nice place in Fiji.
0: Oh, no, I'm talking about Tom Hanks' Castaway Island, not Castaway Island in Fiji. Where you get some carver and...
4: That's really dry and horrible. I don't bother making this at all. What would you say, Ryan?
5: It's got the consistency of sand.
0: Yeah.
4: And somehow it's a bit like Play-Doh.
0: If you've got nothing left but these two ingredients in your cupboard, go for it. But we say, don't waste your time.
4: Don't waste your time.
2: TikTok, making slap, gonna make you go yuck.
4: Quite.
6: Righto, you two. That's enough.
0: We will be back tomorrow for Thursday's show.
4: You know who's on our show tomorrow?
0: Tell me.
4: Dick and Angel Strawbridge from Escape to the Chateau.
0: Well, I'm looking forward to that.
4: I am too. 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
4: Okay.
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4: That's
0: so
4: how
0: simple.
4: That goes. Well, we'll be back tomorrow.
0: Yeah.
4: We'll see you then.
0: Good day to you.
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1: Central Victoria weather, thanks to Prestige Jayco Bendigo.
11: Getting as low as 5 degrees this morning across Central Victoria, turning into a partly cloudy Thursday. Bendigo tops of 14, Maryborough and Castlemaine peaking at 15, Ballarat tops of 13 for today.
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Better music and more of it. I want to funk. I want to F.

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0: Gold Central Victoria weather for Five Flags Hotel Castlemaine.
2: Partly cloudy today, Bendigo, Maryborough 14, Castlemaine 15, Ballarat 14. Then tomorrow, partly cloudy, generally cloudy in Maryborough, Bendigo and Maryborough 13, Castlemaine 14, Ballarat 13.
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2: Yes, hello, good morning and welcome along to a Thursday, 25th of June, 2026. Let's kick off with a look at Leo's horoscope for today. Well, you have strong ideas about travel, higher education, politics, religion and publishing. God, bit of a know-it-all. You're in a practical frame of mind, but you also see the best way to create an attractive look. Don't second-guess yourself today, which you might be doing. The confidence is what gets you through. There you go. That is your look at Leo's horoscope. It's Gold Central Victoria, FM 98.3, AM 1071.

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1: In the Bendigo Advertiser, a mother confronted a sex offender who assaulted her child, telling him, "I trusted you with my baby," quote unquote, in a secret recording as a police investigation gathered steam. 40-year-old man who cannot be named for legal reasons, guilty on three counts of sexually touching a child under 16 and one count of producing child abuse material. A woman found a stranger sleeping in a bed after a string of break-ins at a Bendigo home. She immediately called 000 and police arrested Keegan Locke Munro, 20, at the scene. It was among new details of Locke Munro's extensive list of break-ins, thefts and burglaries. They found a magnet and a novelty Duff beer can. Of course, Duff being the Simpsons beer, I bet he went, "Doh!" when he was caught. In the Herald Sun, Karl Stefanovic's career is on the line over an interview with far-right activist Tommy Robinson, but One Nation leader Pauline Hanson has extended a job offer to the host, saying Channel 9 would be bloody stupid, quote-unquote, to let him go. It seems executives are in discussions to cut ties with him. A Victorian female Liberal MP has made a police complaint against a male Liberal MP after both attended a community dinner last month. The extraordinary move has prompted high-level crisis discussions between the party senior leaders. It's the first week of Jess Wilson's tour of Victoria, pitching the coalition as an alternative government. Let's look at the newspapers. Gold Central Victoria, FM 98.3 AM 1071.

0: Gold Central Victoria FM 98.3 AM 1071. Thursday morning, the day before the weekend. You beauty. Tomorrow, Feel Good Friday. Also tomorrow, the Socceroos are back in action in the World Cup, taking on Paraguay. And it's a good one too. It starts, I think, midday our time. And I'm going to be down in the Mall again, thanks to the city of Greater Bendigo. We're going to be playing the game on the big screen. There are going to be giveaways. There's going to be a DJ there. You get yourself some free hot coffee or hot chockies and stuff. It'll be a great day. Bean bags to sit around very comfortably in. So if you're down there sometime during tomorrow from anywhere from like 11 o'clock onwards, we'll be down there right through the afternoon. Look forward to it. And go Socceroos!
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0: Gold, Central Victoria, FM 98.3, AM 1071, the Wake Up Call, Thursday morning edition. And time travel. We did one the other day in News of the Weird about time travel. Got another one for you coming up, and this one involves someone who is very polite. They would say, "Oh, thank you very much." Details coming up on that. The penultimate day to get on the shortlist for the 10K cash track as well. Sometime before 7 o'clock, I'll let you know what the track is and what you need to listen out for and when you hear it in its entirety. There's been a few jump the gun, but in its entirety, then you call through on 5444 1071. You could get on the shortlist. News and weather, that's all coming up next.
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5: G'day, it's Tom Parry with your local news. Investors are lining up for a chance to buy the headquarters of Bendigo Bank. The Bendigo Centre and Fountain Court precinct on Barff Lane is now for sale, with agents predicting it could sell for as much as $8 million. Its major tenant is, of course, the bank, which recently extended their lease for another 10 years. A coroner has drawn attention to the dangers of power boards following the death of a Carisbrook man in a fatal house fire. That blaze occurred in July 2025, with investigators determining that it was sparked in a sunroom where several computers were plugged into power boards, with one board having melted and another destroyed by the flames. A leading heart charity says Central Victoria's heart failure crisis is deepening, with data from Bendigo Health showing the rate of heart disease locally remains above the statewide average. To fix the issue, Hearts for Health founder Tanya Hall wants to see better education about the health condition.
6: So many people don't realise that heart failure is closely linked to other chronic health conditions. These are often referred to as connected conditions and can include kidney disease, type 2 diabetes, high blood pressure, obesity and mental health conditions.
5: Taking a look at sport now, and this weekend's Talent League action has the Bendigo Pioneers taking on another regional rival. The boys and girls teams will be heading to Shepparton to face their counterparts in the Murray Bushrangers. That's all in your local news and sport for now. We'll have more in the next half hour.
4: Human ISA Mitre 10, building with Bendigo since 1880. Gold Central Victoria, national news now.
7: Good morning, I'm Britt Aylin. Australia's top spy says the current probable terror threat level doesn't reflect the full picture, warning the risk has heightened in the wake of the Bondi attack. ASIO boss Mike Burgess has revealed that 14 major terror plots have been thwarted since last December, with a number of extremists and foreign-backed groups on the agency's radar. The head of the UN's nuclear agency says Iran has agreed to inspections of its enrichment sites, although Rafael Grossi says there's still no timeline on when they will take place.
8: Whether this happens the day after tomorrow or in 1 week or in 10 days, it's important but not essential.
7: And France has recorded its first case of Ebola after the disease was detected in a doctor who had flown back from the Democratic Republic of the Congo. It's also the first infection from this current outbreak to have been confirmed outside of the African continent.

0: it. In sport, we've got six games at the FIFA World Cup today. Canada and Switzerland are currently in action, while Qatar is facing Bosnia. Scotland meets Brazil from 8 a.m. alongside Morocco and Haiti. South Africa is up against South Korea a little later on, while Mexico will battle Czechia. And Bernard Tomic has suffered in a straight sets defeat to fellow Aussie Chris O'Connell in the Wimbledon qualifying. Tristan Schoolkate and Dane Sweeney have also advanced to the next stage. That's the latest in news and sport.
1: Oh, was that a speed camera? 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
5: So a bit more fog around the place today. A little lighter where I am, that's for sure. But if it is heavy where you are, make sure lights on low beam and make sure they are on as well. And drive to the conditions. So then a partly cloudy day across central Victoria, Bendigo and Maryborough, 14, Castlemaine, 15, Ballarat, 14. Tomorrow, partly cloudy generally, cloudy in Maryborough. Bendigo, Maryborough, 13, Castlemaine, 14, Ballarat, 13. At the moment, it's a nippy 5 in Huntly and Soldiers Hill. Feels about 2 in both of those places, though. Ooh.
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5: Yeah, Thursday means Robbo's pet project with Bark, Bendigo Animal Relief Centre. If you are thinking about a new pooch for your home, we've got a ripper coming up after 8. We'll tell you the details then. Next up, though, news of the wee edits Gold Central Victoria, FM 98.3, AM 1071, 6 past 6.
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0: Gold, Central Victoria, FM 98.3 AM 1071. It's the Wake Up Call, Robbo here Thursday morning. Coming up soon, we'll have a look at your favourite Australian singers or musicians. This is after reading that Daryl Braithwaite has retired from singing live, just having some throat issues and not really enjoying it. So who is the all-time faves? Well, we'll run through some of your thoughts coming up very soon. But now...
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0: Now, a resurfaced recording of the final concert of legendary rocker Elvis Presley has sparked wild time travel theories. Nearly 50 years after Presley's final performance, attention's turned to a woman who appears to be holding a small handheld device that some believe resembles a modern smartphone. It was spotted roughly 30 years before the very first iPhone was released. Now, skeptics say it's an autograph book, early tape recorder, maybe a portable camera, or even a whiskey flask. Others reckon somebody's travelled from the future back to savour Presley's final concert before his untimely death at age 42, just several weeks later. Some, of course, claim Presley's death was fate to place him in a witness protection due to alleged threats from mafia, or I heard one that he was running a service station in Tasmania a while back as well. And Elvis's own tombstone. Now, his middle name was Aaron, A-R-O-N, but the headstone reads A-A-R-O-N, which conspiracy theorists have said is done because putting a living person's name on a grave is taboo. There's your news of the weird. 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

Centre Victoria, FM 98.3, AM 1071. Robbo here this morning. Hello, good morning. Welcome along. So, favourite Australian singer. This just on the back of Darryl Braithwaite yesterday announcing that he's retired from live performances. Well, there's no question that the numero uno, John Farnham. Yeah. Some interesting ones to go with it, though. This is all via our Facebook page at Gold Centre Victoria. Sin says Kevin Bloody Wilson. Fair enough. I've seen him. He is funny. No question about that. Barnsey, another one from Brendan. Slim Dusty, ONJ, John Williamson. They're all from Mike. Lucas, Greg Page, the original Yellow Wiggle, the proper Yellow Wiggle. Lynette says, always has been Darryl Braithwaite since she was 10 or 11 years old. No one compares to him and his music. But as I said, always, it is John Farnham coming through. Oh, here's another one. Bon Scott. Yep. James Rain. Yes. Russell Morris. Yeah, Russell still, unfortunately, Darryl's struggling, but somebody like Russell, who has retired as well, but the last time I saw him, only a matter of months ago, still had the voice of an angel. So keep them coming through. Let us know your favourite Australian performer of all time. Renee Gaia, says Penny as well. So there you go. Let us know by going to our Facebook page at Gold Centre Victoria.

0: Gold Center Victoria, FM 98.3, AM 1071. All the latest local, national and rural news on the way. No Let's Eat this morning. Rhiannon is having a holiday for a couple of weeks. So we will have a look at on this day, though, and see what happened with that. And before 7 o'clock, I'll give you the song you need to listen out for the 10K cash track as well, when you hear it in its entirety. Sometime between now and 8.30, that's the time to call through on 5444 1071. And you might be lucky enough to get yourself on the shortlist for the 10K cash track.
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8: G'day, it's Tom Parry with your local news. Bendigo could soon witness one of the city's biggest property sales ever. The headquarters of Bendigo Bank have hit the market this week, including the Bendigo Centre opened in 2008 and the adjacent Fountain Court building, which real estate agents suggest could change hands for as much as $80 million. A trust currently owns the precinct, with the bank having recently renewed its lease for another 10 years. Three Central Victorian kindergartens are sharing in the latest round of state government grants, with a total of $12.3 million being set aside to improve early learning infrastructure as part of the Building Blocks program. Shine Bright's facilities on Helm Street in Kangaroo Flat and at Maiden Gully each received $118,000 to upgrade part of their infrastructure, while Maryborough's Goldfields Children's Centre is getting $148,000 to add nature-based play and learning features to its playground. A fatal house fire in Carisbrook is being used to warn about the dangers of power boards. That blaze occurred in July 2025 and resulted in the death of a 77-year-old male resident of the home, with investigators determining that it was sparked in a sunroom where several computers were plugged into power boards. We've got a few days to go until NAIDOC week, but Maryborough is getting in early with a celebratory event to be held at the town's Pony Club from 10am until 2pm today. Central Goldfields Shire CEO Peter Harriet says attendees can expect to find
9: Aboriginal art and craft works, jewellery making, interpretive culture displays, children's games, and return of the popular pedal-powered smoothie bike.
8: And in local sport, round 11 will be played this weekend in the Loddon Valley Netball League. A-grade's clash to watch is at Bridgewater Recreation Reserve, where the 4th-placed Bloods are hosting 5th-placed Pyramid Hill, while the undefeated ladder leaders and reigning champions, Mitiamo, host the still winless Macorna.
1: Human ISA Mitre 10, building with Bendigo since 1880. Gold Central Victoria, national news, now.
10: Britt Aylin. Sydney and Melbourne will lead a downturn in the property market over the next year, while growth in Brisbane, Perth and Adelaide is expected to slow. That's according to the latest outlook from Domain. Chief Economist Nicola Powell says the rising rates have played a role, and she expects the government's housing tax reforms to also affect the market.
11: I think what we've got at the moment are investors are just waiting. It will change decisions around investing in housing. Ultimately, it makes investing in housing less attractive.
10: Ebola has spread beyond Africa, with the first case detected outside of the continent since the outbreak was declared last month. A doctor who'd returned to France from the Democratic Republic of the Congo has tested positive to the virus, but is believed to be in a stable condition. And Papua New Guinea's backed down from a threat to ban Australian chicken and poultry as a result of the H5 strain of bird flu making its way to our country. A third case has been confirmed, this time in South Australia, while it's believed a bird that died at Dunsborough in WA also had the virus. In sport, the Socceroos are nudging the PM to let fans unite at lunchtime tomorrow for their World Cup clash with Paraguay. The Aussies can advance to the round of 32 with a win or draw in San Francisco. Assistant coach Paul O'Conn hopes the whole country will be cheering.
12: Well, we were expecting that our Prime Minister, Mr. Albanese, would give everyone a day off so people didn't need to scramble to find a TV set wherever they can to watch it.
10: On the field, Canada's currently up against Switzerland, while Qatar and Bosnia are also in action.
1: Rural News Now.
13: Good morning, I'm Emily Minnie. There's concern a storm forecast along the West Australian coastline could drive more bird flu infected animals to Australia. It's believed two cases detected in the region washed up from remote hotspots such as Heard Island. BirdLife Australia director and wildlife ecologist Mike Bamford says the weather system does increase the risk of more infected seabirds landing on the mainland.
14: If the birds are a bit sick, they're even more likely to get blown inshore. It depends, there are so many variables. It depends on how the storm, how strong it is, wind direction.
13: A case of the H5N1 strain has been confirmed in South Australia after two dead migratory birds were sent away for testing yesterday. Water quality was among the top concern of those who took part in a review of the Murray-Darling Basin Plan. The Murray-Darling Basin Authority has held a 12-week consultation period on community concerns surrounding the plan, which is under review for the first time in a decade. MDBA General Manager Megan Winter says they received nearly 2,500 submissions.
15: So quite a substantial amount of submissions, and people have shared their lived experience with us. They've shared their frustrations, but they've also given us different evidence to consider and look at. There's some areas of alignment and there's areas of divergence, of course.
13: Victorian farmers are calling for the agriculture sector to be protected amid a data centre infrastructure boom. There are currently 30 proposed projects which require land, energy and water. Victorian Farmers Federation President Ryan Milgate says farmers' concerns need to be taken seriously.
16: They're extremely energy hungry. Traditionally, they've been cooled by evaporative cooling, so they put water in and evaporate it to reduce temperature. So, you know, water use is a major issue. Obviously, water is a very, very key issue in regional Victoria.
13: The New South Wales opposition is vowing to overhaul the green energy rollout if it wins the next state election. The proposal would see Sydney, Newcastle and Wollongong house more renewable energy projects. The move is aimed at better distributing the rollout between metropolitan and regional areas. State Nationals leader Gurmesh Singh says it is a common sense plan which would be fairer than the current system.
17: We've got a plan. We've got a plan for New South Wales to reduce energy prices to make a cheaper, better, but more importantly, a fairer system, because regional New South Wales shouldn't have to bear the brunt of Chris Minns' poor management of the energy rollout.
13: And more farmers are turning to technology and automation to carry out on-farm operations. There have been major advances in farm technology in recent years, with many farmers implementing remote monitoring and sensor technologies like virtual fencing. Coggan Farms in Queensland's Western Downs has been leading the charge in digitising farm operations. Emily Coggan says innovation is an important part of agriculture.
18: We're price takers in how we produce, so we can only control our costs, and having more visibility and having, I guess, the flexibility to get on the paddock faster is a great outcome.
13: And that's the state of the country. I'm Emily Minnie. Good morning.
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0: So morning fog around Central Victoria again today. Take it easy if it's in your areas. A partly cloudy day, then 14 for Bendigo and Maryborough. Castlemaine 15 and Ballarat 14. Then tomorrow, partly cloudy generally. Cloudy in Maryborough, 13 for Bendigo and Maryborough. 14 for Castlemaine and 13 for Ballarat. Currently, Kangaroo Flat and Ballarat Central, it's 5 degrees, but feels quite a bit cooler.
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0: Yeah, so let's eat in hibernation for a couple of weeks while Roundwood has a well-deserved holiday. Coming up, though, we'll have a look at what happened on this day and reveal that 10K cash track that you have to listen out for sometime between now and 8:30. It's 20 to 7. It's Gold Central Victoria, FM 98.3 AM 1071.

0: returned to Victoria. 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I mentioned a week or two back, you know, buying stuff online. I am here now, hand on heart, to say I'm not buying anything else online, I tell you. So I bought these trousers, leisure trousers, and they look really good and actually fit quite nicely, except for the fact that they were rice paper thin. It'd want to be 30 plus degrees before you could even wear them outside. So I thought, oh, I saw another one. It looked better. Bought them, exactly the same material, bought the same size, but it's about four times as big as me. And then yesterday, another one arrived, and it's a T-shirt, very nice Quicksilver surfy type T-shirt. Trouble is that he's going to fit my 13-year-old stepson. I reckon I'm funding his wardrobe. I've already given him a couple of tops that I've ordered, and they always end up too small, even though I go for the bigger sizes. So no more. No more. Jeepers creepers. I'm making money for someone, but it ain't me, that's for sure. I don't know how you've gone with them, but yeah, I'm so frustrated now. No more. I'll support local business. 13 to 8, 13 to 7. And we're going to have a look at what happened on this day very shortly with Aaron Stevens.
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9: Hi, it's June 25th when the Diary of Anne Frank was published in 1947.
10: I knew that Anna wrote a diary. She spoke about her diary.
9: The first colour TV broadcast happened on this day in 1951. 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
9: In 1979, the AFL anthem Up There Kazaley was released, written and recorded by Mike Brady and Peter Sullivan, who called themselves the two-man band. It became the biggest-selling Australian single of the year. Up there. Stars Nicole Kidman and Keith Urban were married in 2006. Their breakup is still making the headlines now, but it was a celebrity match made in heaven back then.
12: Wedding of the year, event of the decade, celebrity coupling of the millennium.
9: And it was on this day in 2009 that we got the news that one of the all-time greatest entertainers had died.
13: Michael Jackson suffered cardiac arrest this afternoon.
14: You see the number of people that have already gathered outside the hospital.
9: Michael Jackson died aged 50 on June 25, 2009. To the birthday, singer-songwriter Carly Simon turns 83. You're so vain. Comedian and actor Jimmy Walker is 79. He was JJ in the 70s sitcom Good Times.
15: Dynamite! Doing the talking.
9: Let's make Tim Finn's day. Happy 74th to the former Split Enz member. David Page from Toto celebrates his 72nd birthday. I miss the rains down in Africa. Aussie footballer Craig Johnston turned 66. He became a Liverpool legend in the 80s. Controversial comedian Ricky Gervais is 65 today.
16: And all the other spiders go, what are you wearing a baseball cap for?
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9: And remember teen pop princess and actress Debbie Gibson? She's 56. Finally, another legend of music who's no longer with us. George Michael was born on June 25th, 1963. Died aged 53 in 2016. Remembering George Michael and Michael Jackson on June 25th.
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0: Yeah, Cold Chisel and When the War Is Over. 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We're going to talk about that in the next half hour. 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
7: G'day, it's Tom Parry with your local news. The building that houses the headquarters of Bendigo Bank has hit the market. Real estate agents believe the Barf Lane precinct, which includes the Bendigo Centre and adjacent Fountain Court, may sell for as much as $80 million and has apparently already generated strong interest from buyers overseas. The bank is a tenant of the building and recently renewed its lease for another 10 years. The dangers of power boards are again in the spotlight after a coroner determined they led to the death of a Carisbrook man in a house fire. That blaze occurred in July last year, with investigators putting forward evidence showing it sparked in a sunroom where several computers were plugged into power boards. Heart Failure Awareness Week is being recognised across the country, with Central Victorians being encouraged to learn the early signs of the condition. CEO and founder of Hearts for Health, Tanya Hall, says symptoms like breathlessness, fatigue or swelling can develop gradually or suddenly.
8: Around 67,000 people are diagnosed with heart failure each year, and it leads to around 158,000 hospital admissions.
7: According to Bendigo Health, the prevalence of heart disease and circulatory issues in our region consistently exceeds the statewide average. A trio of kindergartens in the region have received a share in $12.3 million worth of state government funding to upgrade early learning infrastructure right across Victoria. The Goldfields Children's Centre in Maryborough is getting $148,000 to add nature-based play and learning features to its playground, while the Shine Bright Centre in Maiden Gully and on Helm Street in Kangaroo Flat each received $118,000 to improve their facilities. And in sports, the Maryborough Castlemaine District Footy League will this Saturday see Round 11 taking place. Harcourt, which currently sits second on the senior ladder, returns home for a match against Maldon, while Talbot is up against third-placed Newstead.
6: Human ISA Mitre 10, building with Bendigo since 1880. Gold Central Victoria, national news, now.
9: Good morning, I'm Britt Allen. The head of ASIO says he's gravely concerned that Australia's terror threat is worsening after the Bondi attack, while warning an Iran-aligned group could be linked to plots for assassinations and firebombings in our country. Mike Burgess believes the current probable threat rating doesn't capture how volatile things have really become. France has recorded its first case of Ebola after the disease was detected in a doctor who'd flown back from the Democratic Republic of the Congo. It's also the first infection from this current outbreak to have been confirmed outside of the African continent. A soldier remains in hospital this morning after being injured at Holsworthy Barracks. The ADF member was reportedly hurt during a training exercise. And Community Strong Australia, that's the name of our nation's newest political party. Sydney's Teal Independents, Zali Stegall and Allegra Spender are its first.

0: Just two members. In sport, a depleted Souths will square off against Parramatta to kick off round 17 of the NRL tonight at Combank. But Latrell Mitchell's long-awaited return has been delayed after the Rabbitohs star tore his calf at training. In AFL, the league's set to limit how much contact training the clubs can do from next season, following a similar move from the NRL in a bid to reduce the risk of serious head knocks. But the exact time limit is still up in the air. And round 16 begins tonight at the Gabba for the Lions at home to the Swans. That's the latest in news and sport.
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2: Gold Central Victoria weather for the Courthouse Hotel, Pall Mall, Bendigo.
3: Yeah, a bit of fog around again today, and not as bad as yesterday, certainly in the areas I was, but if you are in amongst the fog, drive to the conditions, lights on, low beam, etc. Partly cloudy day, Bendigo, Maryborough 14, Castlemaine 15, Ballarat 14. Then tomorrow, partly cloudy generally, cloudy in Maryborough, Bendigo, Maryborough 13, Castlemaine 14, and Ballarat 13 degrees. Quarry Hill at the moment, it's 4 degrees, and Sovereign Hill 5.
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3: 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It's part of the Bendigo District RSL sub-branch. It's at the Militaria Museum, and we're going to talk about that in this part of the show. Plus, give you a crack at the mystery song worth $110 this morning. 6 past 7, Gold Centre Victoria.

0: Old Central Victoria, FM 98.3 AM 1071 is the Wake Up Call with Robbo. Hope your morning's going well. Bit of a nippy one. 14 past 7 it is. And tomorrow, the Bendigo Military Museum launches the innovative Storyscape Experience. The president of the RSL sub-branch of Bendigo, Glenn Ludeman, is with us to talk more about it. Morning, Glenn.
1: Morning, Robbo.
0: So tell me, what exactly is the innovative Storyscape Experience?
1: Robbo, at the Bendigo Military Museum, the best address in town, right in the middle of town, a visitor there can don a set of earpiece and go through the visual displays, and we have sound that matches the artifacts and items there. And a lot of them are done by veterans. And the authentic noise is in the background, and it brings to life a lot of the static displays, the pictures, the artifacts of our region's military history.
0: Wow.
1: Quite moving to go through and hear the voices and hear the items come to life again through that.
0: Yeah. I've seen similar sorts of things, like I think overseas, you know, where you put it on and walk through, and it does just enhance the whole experience so much and gives you a real feel, not always a good one, but a real feel for what it must have been like back in the day.
1: It's about accessibility too, Robbo. The people learn and connect with history in different ways, and an audio sensory type of experience allows the visitor to further immerse themselves. Oh, there's a whole lot of stuff. Well, behind every item, there's a backstory, and there's a lot of sacrifice behind each backstory in this case. So it brings a lot of that to currency, and certain generations can further involve themselves in a learning experience.
0: Yeah, I was going to say that, you know, it's not just designed for people who have been or are in the military or even who know much about it. It's a way of actually enhancing your knowledge of a very important part of our history.
1: Absolutely. I was part of helping put the display together and laying it out in a sequence with a view to try and make the immersion very strong. And for a while we've been working on, and we successfully received a Saluting Their Service grant, and that allowed us to fund a professional soundscape. So we're very fortunate, and we're so appreciative of it, and we've put it into our place. And tomorrow at midday we're going to have a launch. We've got a number of veterans, our life members of the RSL, a number of people who are very much part of the volunteer and paid staff, be able to formally open it, and off it goes.
0: Yeah. You mentioned, you know, where the Military Museum is, and it's a wonderful building, and right in the centre of town. So I guess what you are looking to do too is to encourage more people to connect with our history, because I think a lot of people walk past it, but, you know, we need to get more people going into it as well.
1: Well, we've linked arms with Bendigo Heritage, and that allows the museum to be open during working hours 7 days a week. So if those people are restrained by not being able to go there under the provisions we had some time back, well, you can get to it quite easily now, and it's wonderful to have that working relationship. It ties in with the ambassador pass for visitors to Bendigo. We sit with the Google traveller visiting a high rating there as well, so it's ever increasing as a place to go to as amongst Bendigo's visitor attraction. It works out really well.
0: Yeah. And what's the cost to get in, Glenn?
1: Ooh, you've got me there, Robbo. It's all available on the website. I won't pretend that I can pull that one out of my pocket straight away, but it's, you know, a reasonable cost. There is a slight cost of coming in because the displays get updated, and you know, we've got to maintain it and all that sort of stuff.
0: But yeah,
1: far less than what you would at a highlight attraction in capital cities.
0: Indeed. Terrific stuff, Glenn. Thanks for joining us to talk about it. The Military Museum, their Storyscape experience launched tomorrow. Glenn Ludham, as always, great to chat.
1: Thanks, Robbo. Have a great day.
0: Yeah, you too. It's 18 past 7.
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1: Better music and more of it. Gold, Central Victoria.
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1: Good morning, Gold Centre of Victoria.
2: Good morning, Robbo. It's just Peter here again from Long Gully.
1: Just Peter there again. Hello, just Peter. How are you?
2: Good, buddy. Yeah, good, mate. Good.
1: Terrific. All right, have another listen to it, mate. Hang on, here we go. What do you think?
2: It's 10cc, but I can't think of the name of the song, mate.
1: Yeah, sorry to burst your bubble, mate, but it's not 10cc.
2: Okay, buddy.
1: All
2: have
1: the
2: a
1: best.
2: Good day, sir.
1: So, tomorrow morning for a feel-good Friday, 120 buckaroos, thanking you. It's all thanks to Bendigo Electronics. So, we'll have a crack then. Keep trying. It is the wake-up call. It's Gold Centre Victoria. Shire whip around coming up in just a tick or two. And also that cash song before 8:30, the 10K cash song, will be played when you hear it in its entirety. That is the time to get through to us on 5444 1071.
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10: G'day, it's Tom Parry with your local news. Investors are lining up for a chance to buy the headquarters of Bendigo Bank. The Bendigo Centre and Fountain Court precinct on Barth Lane is now on the market, with agents predicting the buildings could sell for as much as $80 million. It currently houses several tenants, including, of course, the bank, which recently extended their lease for another 10 years. A coroner has drawn attention to the dangers of power boards following the death of a Carisbrook man in a fatal house fire. That blaze occurred in July 2025, with investigators determining that it was sparked in a sunroom where several computers were plugged into power boards, with one board having melted and another destroyed by the flames. NAIDOC Week is still a few days away, but that's not stopping a celebratory event being held today at the Maryborough Pony Club. CEO of Central Goldfields Shire, Peter Harriet, says the week can trace its origins back to the 1930s and the activism of William Cooper.
11: He led the Aboriginal Alliance League and really started what is now NAIDOC Week and other things that aim to provide better services and better conditions for the Aboriginal community.
10: Three Central Victorian kindergartens have received funds to upgrade their facilities as part of $12.3 million in grants dished out by the state government. Shine Bright's facilities on Helm Street in Kangaroo Flat and at Maiden Gully each received $118,000 to revitalise their infrastructure, while Maryborough's Goldfields Children's Centre is getting $148,000 to add nature-based play and learning features to its playground. And in sport, this weekend's Talent League action has the Bendigo Pioneers taking on another regional rival. Our under-18 boys and girls teams will be heading to Shepparton for a doubleheader against the Murray Bushrangers, with the boys scheduled to play first at 11:30 a.m. on Saturday.
0: Human ISA Mitre 10, building with Bendigo since 1880. Gold Central Victoria, national news, now.
9: Aylin. The Albanese government's amendments to negative gearing and capital gains tax are expected to pass Parliament today. It's after a deal was made with the Greens earlier this week. The bill includes the abolishment of negative gearing for established properties. The country's top spy says he's gravely concerned that Australia's terror threat is worsening in the wake of the Bondi attack. ASIO Chief Mike Burgess believes the current threat level of probable doesn't really capture how volatile things have become.
12: And when an Australian is killed at the hands of a foreign government on Australian soil, we will be shocked, but we should not be surprised.
9: And Teal independent Sally Steggall and Allegra Spender have announced a name for their new political party. It's called Community Strong Australia and has been created in a bid to destabilise the two-party system and grab disaffected One Nation voters. But it still needs to be accepted by the Australian Electoral Commission, meaning it could still be another 3 or so months before the party is made official. In sport, the Socceroos coach is confident most Aussies will be watching tomorrow's big World Cup clash. The game against Paraguay could guarantee a spot in the round of 32. And Tony Popovich says he knows we'll all be getting behind them.
13: I'm pretty confident they will capture the moment, whether they have a day off or not. I'm sure every Australian will be somewhere watching the Socceroos and watching these boys perform and be very proud of them.
9: And a late injury blow for the side, with defender Jacob Italiano out with an abdominal injury.
14: It's that time of year.
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0: Gold Central Victoria weather, thanks to Prestige Jayco Bendigo.
1: Yes, though, some fog around Central Victoria this morning, then a partly cloudy day. Bendigo, Maryborough 14, Castlemaine 15, Ballarat 14. Partly cloudy generally tomorrow, cloudy in Maryborough. Bendigo, Maryborough 13, Castlemaine 14, and Ballarat 13. Nippy 1, 3 degrees, Kalgoorlie feels like just 1, and Mitchell Park it's 4 degrees.
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16: You want to get Capone? Here's how you get him. He pulls a knife, you pull a gun. He sends one of yours to the hospital, you send one of his to the morgue.
1: Okay, what do you think that movie is? 544-1071. 544-1071, give us a buzz and you might be heading off to the Star Cinema Eagle Hawk. It's 25 to 8, Gold Central Victoria.

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2: Good morning. How you doing?
1: Going well, thanks. Who's that?
2: This is Brandy.
1: Hey, Brandy. Let's have a listen to the pick the flick one more time before you give me your answer.
3: You want to get Capone? Here's how you get him. He pulls a knife, you pull a gun. He sends one of yours to the hospital, you send one of his to the morgue.
1: Brandy, what do you think?
2: That's The Untouchables.
1: That certainly is The Untouchables. Well done, you. Double pass, Star Cinema, Eagle Hawk. All yours.
2: Thank you. That's fantastic.

0: Gold Central Victoria, FM 98.3, AM 1071. It's the Wake Up Call with Robbo this morning. Thursdays means it's Shire Whipperow. We're off to the city of Greater Bendigo. And CEO Andrew Cooney is with us this morning. Andrew, morning.
1: Good morning, Robbo. You got me on location. I'm actually just at our works depot, just having breakfast with our depot staff, saying thank you to them for all the great work they do for our community and for getting up early in the morning and working through all sorts of weather conditions. So they're a great workforce, and it's great to be able to come out and say thanks to them.
0: Yeah, good on them too. Yes, well worth it, that is for sure. Hey, I've got one to start with, actually, before we get into your topics, and that is the fact that tomorrow from around 11 o'clock, kickoff at 12 o'clock, we'll be down in Hargraves Mall again, thanks to the City of Grady Bendigo and the state government, and be watching the Socceroos do their stuff in the World Cup. So giveaways, beanbags to sit on, all sorts of things happening, DJ and moi. Really looking forward to it. So if you're not doing anything tomorrow at any stage, come past and say good day. It'd be great.
1: It will be. We had great reports from the community that were down there a couple of weeks ago for that first game when Australia had a win against Turkey. Great feedback from people who just enjoyed sitting out in the sun, enjoyed being together, really, really enjoyed the DJ, Robbo. We had fantastic feedback about the DJ.
0: Yeah.
1: But you're right, tomorrow will be another day to get down there and support the Aussies, and hopefully they can have another win and get themselves through that group stage.
0: Any feedback about me, Andrew?
1: Yeah, no, it was a highlight. Oh, I heard that. I heard someone say there was two great things about the World Cup game, and I thought it was going to be the two goals they kicked, but it was being together and the DJ who got the crowd whipped into a frenzy.
0: Fair enough. Hey, the Lucky Local Big Winter Giveaway is happening.
1: It sure is, and our local business is really important to our community. We do everything we can to support our locals, and we're trying to do a little bit extra to help incentivise our community to shop locally during July. So we've got vouchers for residents that are shopping local. We're calling it our Lucky Local campaign. All you've got to do is scan a QR code on the posters and flyers that we've got at participating businesses, and we've signed up a heap of them. If you spend $20 at one of those businesses in one transaction, then you upload a photo on the website and you go in the draw to win a shopping voucher to be able to go back at one of those vouchers. So heaps of info on our website, but yeah, we really, really do want to support our local businesses. It's been a pretty tough start to the year for them, and so this is a chance to encourage people to shop locally and then go into the draw to win a voucher and make your money go even a bit further this year.
0: Yeah. Now, the Youth Awards nominations are open.
1: They are. Again, we talk about some pretty amazing young people that we've got in our community, and this Youth Awards has been gathering a bit of momentum over the last couple of years. It's been led by our Youth Council and our youth area. So we've got nominations open for six categories of young achievers in our community, for creativity and innovation, for contributing to our community, for excellent leadership, teamwork and collaboration, for commitment to the environment, and for inclusion. To be young, considered young to get one of these awards, it's been between the ages of 12 and 25, and we have to have people that are living and studying in Greater Bendigo. We've got an amazing group of young people right now in our community. These are open from now until the 15th of September. Again, info on our website. But if you do know of a young person that's doing some amazing things in our community across any of those categories, then we'd love you to put a nomination in for them.
0: Okay. Coffee with the Epilogue Ward Councillor. Now, who's the Epilogue Councillor?
1: Epilogue Ward Councillor is Councillor Aaron Spong. And so Councillor Spong covers a pretty broad area of our municipality from Spring Gully all the way through to Heathcote. And he's having a coffee with the councillor at the Spring Gully store, which is in Spring Gully Road, on the 27th of June. So on Saturday from 10:30 till 12:30. He'd be happy to catch up and have a cuppa with you and listen to you talk about things in the Epilogue Ward or in other wards of the council.
0: Okay. Now, the exhibition that's on now too, Exploring the Power of Indigenous Objects. Sounds interesting.
1: Sure is. A partnership with La Trobe University. So it's at our Jarjawimma Gallery, which is in the old post office building in our Visitor Information Centre. We've got some displays of artworks from displays of 40 artworks from 18 health and education organisations across, and some really important and significant works from La Trobe Uni's art collection. It's on at the moment up at Jarjalima. As I said, we've got Troy Fibrace, who's a local Jarrah man who's been really involved in helping us put that together. And there is some pretty amazing artefacts and artworks that we've got up there. It's running until September 21, and so a good chance to get in there, the Jarjalima, and have a look at some of the very talented artists that we've got in our local community.
0: Absolutely. All right, mate. Well, listen, hey, what's on the menu, by the way? What are the council throw when they put on a free brekkie for the workers?
1: Well, there's a whole range of things from the healthy to maybe the not so healthy, Robbo. But I've seen people getting around with some fruit platters. I've seen a few people sneaking around with something a little bit less healthy than that. But again, have nice warm cup of coffee. These staff that we've got do amazing things for our community every day, out in whatever elements get thrown up to them, and it's to them that we've got to say thanks for the presentation of our city, for the roads that we have, for the bins that get collected, all those things that we rely on every day. I was just talking to a group that are going to go out and line sports grounds for the weekend's footy matches. So, yeah, we've got an amazing group of people out here, and it is a nice chance to be able to get out and just say thanks. We try and do it a few times of the year, but, we're really grateful for the group we've got.
0: Yeah, so that food basically is from the healthy to the really, really nice. Yeah.
1: From the healthy to the maybe more popular, I would suggest. Yes. In some instances. But we've got a lot of health conscious people out here. There's a few people tucking in an apple as I see, and a nice warm cup of coffee to start them off as well.
0: Absolutely. Good on you, Andrew. Thanks very much. Have a good week. Talk next week.
1: Thank you very much, Robert.
0: Andrew Cooney, CEO of City of Greater Bendigo, on the Wake Up Call. It's 10 to 8.
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0: anniversary of the passing of Michael Jackson today, indeed. It's Man in the Mirror. Robbo here this morning, not looking in the mirror at this time of the morning, and certainly not when I get up at 3:30 in the morning. I can give you the hot tip for nothing there. Okay, coming up, Celebration Hub. Got something to celebrate? Easy. GoldCentralVictoria.com.au. Let us know. We'll put it on. We'll put you in the draw for a $50 voucher to the Queen's Arms Hotel, which we will give away tomorrow. Robbo's Pet Project coming up with Bark, Bendigo Animal Relief Centre. 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

0: One of the city's biggest property sales ever. The headquarters of Bendigo Bank hit the market this week, including the Bendigo Centre, opened in 2008, and the adjacent Fountain Court building, which real estate agents suggest could change hands for as much as $80 million. A trust currently owns the precinct, with the bank having recently renewed its lease for another 10 years. A fatal house fire in Carisbrook is being used to warn about the dangers of power boards. That blaze occurred in July last year and resulted in the death of a 77-year-old male resident of the home, with investigators determining that it was sparked in a sunroom where several computers were plugged into power boards. Health experts are highlighting the importance of education around heart disease as the country recognises Heart Failure Awareness Week. Rates of the disease locally are above the statewide average, according to Bendigo Health, while Tanya Hall from Hearts for Heart says it can lead to a chain reaction of other illnesses like diabetes and high blood pressure.
1: Unfortunately, because these conditions are connected, when one gets worse, others often follow, which makes the management more complex.
0: A share of $12.3 million has been set aside for three Central Victorian kindergartens as part of the latest round of the state government's Building Blocks grants. The Goldfields Children's Centre in Maryborough is getting $148,000 to add nature-based play and learning features to its playground, while the Shine Bright Centre in Maiden Gully and on Helm Street in Kangaroo Flat each received $118,000 to improve their facilities. And in sport, round 11 will be played this weekend in the Loddon Valley Football League. Having returned to the top of the senior ladder, Barong is looking to keep its place there as they host fourth place to Inglewood, while at Maiden Gully's Marist College, the Eagles have a clash booked with Newbridge.
2: Human ISA Mitre 10, building with Bendigo since 1880. Gold Central Victoria, national news, now.
3: The federal government's considering the need to reassess our current terror threat structure following a stark warning from the nation's top spy. ACO boss Mike Burgess says Australia's threat level of probable doesn't accurately reflect reality, but we're not yet at the next level of expected. Home Affairs Minister Tony Burks told the ABC it's something they're looking at.
4: Once you're at probable, the next official ratcheting up is expected, where you have a very specific event that you have intelligence about that is about to occur. And we are not at that point.
3: And Sydney and Melbourne will lead a downturn in the property market over the next year, while growth is expected to slow in Brisbane, Perth and Adelaide. That's according to the latest outlook from Domain. Chief Economist Nicola Powell says rising rates have played a role, and she expects the government's housing tax reforms will also be a factor.
5: I think what we've got at the moment are investors are just waiting. Ultimately, it makes investing in housing less attractive.
3: In sport, Switzerland's defeated Canada 2-1 at the World Cup, while Bosnia and Herzegovina took down Qatar 3-1. Now it's time for Scotland and Brazil to take the field, while Morocco will be taking on Haiti. South Africa is up against South Korea, and Mexico will battle Czechia later this morning. And Bernard Tomic has suffered a straight sets defeat to fellow Aussie Chris O'Connell in the Wimbledon qualifying. Tristan Schoolcate and Dane Sweeney have also advanced to the next stage. And that's the latest in news and sport.
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2: Gold Central Victoria weather for Five Flags Hotel Castlemaine.
7: Nice and sunny at the moment around the place, but it is chilly, and we'll get to that in a tick. But I can tell you today, partly cloudy, mostly sunny as well, though. Bendigo, Maryborough, 14, Castlemaine, 15, Ballarat, 14. Then partly cloudy generally. We've had some butte weather over the past few days, I reckon, for winter. Going to be cloudy in Maryborough tomorrow. Bendigo, Maryborough, 13, Castlemaine, 14, Ballarat, 13. Currently, Spring Gully, 3, Mount Buninyong, 4.
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7: 10K cash track sometime this half hour. We'll also look into the Celebration Hub, see who's

celebrating what? And we'll also be looking to try and find a new forever home for a beautiful dog. We'll talk to Ben from Bark Robbo's Pet Project. It's 8:05, Gold Centre, Victoria.

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2: You know, birthdays, couple of celebrations today, though. Lana and Alex, 13th wedding anniversary. Unlucky for some, but not for them, they reckon. Congratulations to you two. And a regular contributor, Sin, her Next Level Sound DJ business that she runs, is actually celebrating its 6th birthday today. So to both of you, we say fantastic. And congratulations.

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2: Alrighty, Peter was the fastest finger this morning from Woodvale. 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
2: 17 past 8. Yes, that music heralds the start of Robbo's Pet Project, where we've teamed up with Bark Bendigo Animal Relief Centre to try and find forever homes for some beautiful animals. And we have another one today. I'm not talking about you, Ben from Bark. Hello there, but you are a beautiful animal, I guess. Welcome.
9: Thanks,
2: to the
9: that's the nicest thing anyone said to me all day.
2: It's probably the first thing they've said to you all day. alrighty, now let's talk about young Honeycomb. I say young. Is she young? She looks young.
9: She is certainly young. So at 14 months old, she's still a young, loving, energetic dog. Came into us as a stray, so we aptly named her Honeycomb because I don't think I've met a sweeter individual. So a lovely brindle girl, very attractive. She is very intelligent. She is quick to learn new things. As you can see in the photo I've provided you with, her ears are up in the air, listening and responding to everything we ask her to do. So still needs a little bit of help with training, being that young dog, but picks things up very quickly. Sorry, mate.
2: No, I was just going to say, just looking at her, what sort of breed? She looks a bit of a bitzer, but what sort of breed do you think?
9: Like you said, a little bit of a Heinz variety, so a few different breeds in there, but very much a love bug. So she's medium-sized, so about knee-high. She's a solid girl. But looking for that family environment, she does bond very quickly to her people. She takes a moment to warm up to new individuals, but she's seeking that love and attention. And once she finds her person, she responds to them really quickly with all the cuddles and does all the right things that you could expect from a lovely young girl like Honeycomb.
2: Yeah, and what about being dog social with others?
9: Yeah, look, she is dog social. She'd live quite happily in a home without another dog. But a nice, calm, social dog that could, mentor her through life and settling into a new home would be an opportune thing to have as well.
2: Yeah, okay. No, she certainly looks very, very nice. Now, not quite ready to leave the shelter yet. De-sexing, that's still to come.
9: Yeah, so like all our animals that leave the shelter, she'll leave our care de-sexed, microchip, vaccinated. Her behaviour testing will be done, veterinary work. She'll also leave with the support of Pet Academy Behavioural Assistance for her new owners to assist with settling her in. So, yeah, not ready to go, but can certainly, you know, be available to meet for her new family, and we can lock in that adoption, and hopefully within a few days we'll have her at home on the couch in their care.
2: Yeah, the behavioural stuff would be very important, I think, particularly, you know, could be someone who's a new dog owner, and of course then from the dog's perspective, settling into the house as well, I would suggest that, you know, that's a really important service that you guys offer.
9: Oh, very much so. So it's a settling period for, you know, family and the new animal they come into care with. So our Pet Academy service is a 24/7 behavioural service that new owners can access for any questions they have day or night, and they get a quick response and hopefully some really useful help that helps that animal settle into the home and provide them with the confidence of that, you know, everything's going well.
2: Yeah. All righty. If people want to find out more about Honeycomb and Meter, what do they do?
9: Yeah, so our website is bendigoanimalreliefcentre.com.au. She went up on our Facebook page yesterday, and I believe she'll go up on yours later.
2: Yep.
9: People can give us a call on 5441 2209 to book a meet and greet with this very sweet girl.
2: Lovely stuff. Ben, thank you. Have a great week, and look forward to chatting again next week.
9: Cheers, Robert. Take care.
2: Ben from Bark, Bendigo Animal Relief Centre on the Wake Up Call. It's 22 past 8. Now, we were asking on our big topic on Facebook, your favourite Australian artists, and this was on the back of Daryl Braithwaite's announcement yesterday that he was retiring from live singing. Gee, we had a lot of response and had a lot of different people as well, but one name kept shining through, with no question about it, John Farnham. So we thought we might slip in a John Farnham song this morning. Hearts on Fire. It's 22 past 8. Gold Central Victoria.

0: Road Centre Victoria. There we go. Our favourite Australian singer, John Farnham. That's it for the show. I'll catch you tomorrow morning from 5:30. A word of warning today. Never go to a doctor whose office plants are dead. You're welcome.
1: Finish your day with Jonesy and Amanda.
2: Daryl Braithwaite, hello.
3: Hello, how are you?
2: A lot of people would think, well, you've achieved so much, time to sit back and relax. But I can imagine this must have been a very tough decision.
3: It was, Amanda. The joy had gone out of it.
2: You have been part of our lives for as long as we've loved music.
3: I was flabbergasted to read some of the comments. Oh, my God, it's so beautiful, the effect that music has on people.
4: 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Thank you.
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14: G'day, it's Tom Parry with your local news. The building that houses the headquarters of Bendigo Bank has hit the market. Real estate agents believe the Bath Lane precinct, which includes the Bendigo Centre and adjacent Fountain Court, may sell for as much as $80 million, having apparently generated strong interest already from buyers overseas. The bank is a tenant of the building and recently renewed its lease for another 10 years. The dangers of power boards are in the spotlight again after a coroner determined they led to the death of a Carisbrook man in a house fire. That blaze occurred in July last year, with investigators putting forward evidence showing it sparked in a sunroom where several computers were plugged into power boards. A trio of kindergartens in the region have received a share in $12.3 million worth of state government funding. Shine Bright's centres on Helm Street in Kangaroo Flat and at Maiden Gully each received $118,000 to upgrade part of their facilities, While Maryborough's Goldfields Children's Centre is getting $148,000 to add nature-based play and learning features to its playground. There's still a few weeks to go until NAIDOC Week, but Maryborough is getting in early with a celebratory event to be held at the town's Pony Club today from 10 a.m. until 2 p.m. Central Goldfields Shire CEO Peter Harriet says attendees can expect to find
7: Aboriginal art and craft works, jewellery making, interpretive culture displays, children's games, and return of the popular pedal-powered smoothie bike.
14: And in sport, the Maryborough Castlemaine District Netball League will this Saturday see round 11 taking place. An exciting contest looms in the A-grade competition with the third-placed Redbacks to host reigning champions Avoca at Carisbrook Rec Reserve, while ladder leaders Natty Bialaba welcome to their home court Denali.
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15: Morning, I'm Brit Aylin. The federal government's proposed tax reforms are expected to pass Parliament today after a deal was made with the Greens. The agreement has seen Labor add an amendment preventing people from using their self-managed super funds to secure a loan for a residential property. Community Strong Australia, that's the name of our nation's newest political party, formed by independents Sally Stegall and Allegra Spender. They've lodged an application to get it registered with the AEC, with the process likely to be finalised in around 3 months. Papua New Guinea's backed down from a threat to ban Australian chicken and poultry as a result of the H5 strain of bird flu making its way to our country. A third case has been confirmed, this time in South Australia, while it's believed a bird that died at Dunsborough in WA was also infected. And Bondi Beach is closed again this morning, thanks to another shark sighting. It's unclear what species has caused today's panic, but yesterday it was a great white. It's now the third consecutive day that the beach has been shut.
13: Gold Central Victoria weather. 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
0: Partly cloudy today, Bendigo, Maryborough 14, Castlemaine 15, Ballarat 14. Then tomorrow, partly cloudy, generally cloudy in Maryborough, Bendigo and Maryborough 13, Castlemaine 14, Ballarat 13.
13: G-O-L-D. Gold Central Victoria. On Gold Central Victoria, your say now with Tom Elliott. Thanks to Country Hearing Care. More people hearing better. Now, until noon, this is Mornings with Tom Elliott.
16: It is 25 to 9. Good morning. Well, as you just heard in our news and from Pete Forward, the Breakfast Show's entertainment reporter, it looks like Carl Stefanovic is about to be sacked by Channel 9. Now, he has his own podcast, which is entirely separate from the television station and the broader Nine network. And he recently did an interview while he was over in the UK with a man, well, some people call him a far-right influencer, called Tommy Robinson. Now, Robinson is no fan of Islamic extremism, and nor should anybody be. He, in the past, was a football hooligan. He grew up with influencer Andrew Tate, not that that's a sin in itself. But Nine, I think, is panicked a bit here. They want to sack Carl because they feel that Carl did not interrogate Tommy Robinson enough about his views. Now, look, there's a couple of different possibilities here. One is that Nine wanted to get rid of Carl anyway because he was paid too much. They were going to, you know, steer him out before the end of the year or at the end of the year anyway. But the other one is that they're worried about the impact of advertisers and this group called Mad Effing Witches, who go after people they don't like in the world of the media. My point is simply this. Look, I've listened to a fair chunk of Carl Stefanovic's interview with Tommy Robinson. Yes, he lets Robinson speak a lot, but it is a podcast and it is Carl's own podcast. Like, it is not actually affiliated with the Nine network. In fact, he was given specific permission to go off and do this sort of thing off his own bat. It's not part of Nine. It's his own thing. And people say, well, some people have said, oh, well, Carl Stefanovic is a journalist and journalists are supposed to interrogate everyone. Well, he's not really. He's the host of a breakfast television show. That doesn't automatically make him a journalist. I mean, and to put this into perspective, I don't consider myself a journalist. I am a commentator on things, and there is a subtle difference between the two. But just because Carl gives what some people might say as a sympathetic interview to Tommy Robinson. Do you really deserve to lose your job for that? I think, to be honest, and look, we're going to get some legal advice after 9 o'clock. I suspect what Nine will do is say that he has brought the station into disrepute. My reading of the situation is that Nine sacking Carl will bring Nine into disrepute because he is a very, very popular person on television. Anyway, what do you reckon? 133-693-mornings@3aw.com.au. But it's a disturbing precedent because I never shy away from giving my opinion on people and on issues here on radio, for example. And if all of a sudden I have an opinion which is at odds with that of management or at odds with certain advertisers or something, that suddenly you can lose your job for doing that. I think that's a terrible, terrible precedent to be set. Anyway, 133-693-mornings@3aw.com.au. I'll play you after 9 o'clock a bit of the Carl Stefanovic interview with Tommy Robinson. Look, the whole thing goes for quite a while, and we won't have time to play the whole thing, but I'll play you a bit of it just to get a sense of, you know, why is Carl facing the loss of his job? But my view is he sat there and he let Tommy Robinson speak. And Tommy Robinson is a very, very interesting figure. And he's also very popular in parts of the UK. People who are fed up with immigration, people who are fed up with Islamic extremism or whatever. So to have the opportunity to get someone like Tommy Robinson to speak at length about what he stands for, what he thinks, how he grew up, all that sort of thing, I don't see that, personally, as a sackable offence. Also today, are you financially literate? Now, the government has got survey data on this. Only just over half of Australian adults are financially literate. I mean, you look at teenagers, it's far worse. Only 28 of teenage males and only 15% of teenage females are considered financially literate. And what the government does is it asks people five relatively simple questions. The first of which is, you put $100 in a savings account. The interest rate on the savings account is 2% per annum after 1 year, and there are no other fees. After 1 year, how much money do you have in the savings account? And the answer, of course, is 100 plus 2%, which is $102. Well, about half of Australians can't work that out. Now, this has led to a call, and we're going to speak to the man behind it later on in the show, to have specific financial literacy classes included in our curriculum. Now, at the moment, what they do is they sort of embed financial literacy into other subjects like business studies, for example. But my point about it is I was lucky that I haven't went to a school that taught financial literacy from about year 9 onwards. And it was only when I left school I found out, and again, this is going back to the 80s, most other schools didn't teach anything like this. Why my school did it, I don't know. But we learned accounting, we learned economics, we learned business studies, bookkeeping, all that sort of thing. From the age of about 14 onwards. And it's been a very, very valuable thing later on in life. Now, the reality is, everybody, as you go into adulthood, you have to learn how to manage your own money. You have to understand how finance works, how interest rates work, to look at a car loan and try and work out, is this a good deal for me or not? Or to look at the terms that the bank is offering you with a term deposit or a home loan and understand what they mean. If half of adults can't work that out, and it's no wonder people get themselves into such terrible financial situations. Anyway, compulsory financial literacy classes in all schools. I think it's a really, really good idea. 133-693-mornings@3aw.com.au. Also today, we mentioned this late last week. So the state government has fiddled with the electoral donation laws. When they first did them, they wanted to carve out these special funding bodies. The Liberal Party has one, the National Party has one, and Labor has one. They're bodies that receive money, you know, decades ago. They've got millions of dollars in them, and they invest the money, and they donate the proceeds off the investment to their respective political parties each year or each election campaign. Now, that was struck down because smaller parties don't tend to have bodies like that. Now what the government has done is it has put a cap on political donations, and it's quite a small cap. It's only a few thousand dollars per head. Now, the government has carved out an exemption for the union movement. So every other political party has a low donation cap based on individuals or organisations donating money to a candidate or to a party. But the Labor Party says, oh, no, no, well, unions are different. They can continue to give us millions, if not collectively tens of millions of dollars a year. And that is absolutely fine. Now, it's not fine. It's completely biased. And we're going to speak to a man called Paul Hopper later on. I spoke to him last year. He's the leader of a party called the West Party. And I think it's a party that essentially says that they're ignored by the Labor Party because they're in the western suburbs and they want to do something about it. But he might be taking these new laws up to the High Court because, frankly, it is not right that everybody else has a donation cap. And look, you can argue that point, that politics is better if we don't have big money influencing decisions and all that sort of thing. So we can't have, you know, Gina Reinhart donating $10 million to a party, that sort of thing. That's fine. Make that case. But to carve out an exemption for the unions, particularly at a time when we may end up with an IBAC investigation or a Royal Commission into widespread union corruption on the big bills, to say that those same bodies, which have been accused of widespread corruption, should be allowed to donate millions of dollars to the Labor Party, I think is utterly, utterly wrong. It is unconscionable. 133693, mornings at 3aw.com.au. Let's go to some calls. Gail, good morning.
17: Hi, Tom. How are you?
16: Yeah, good, Gail.
17: Look, I just wanted to say that last night on YouTube, I watched the Carl Stefanovic podcast with Tommy Robinson. And look, I thought it was quite good. I think the reason that I watch it is because you don't get the opportunity to see those sort of people interviewed on normal media. So I think it's very unfortunate that he could possibly lose his job because I don't think that he's done anything wrong. If people don't want to to Tommy Robinson, all they have to do is not watch the podcast.
16: Well, that's right. And look, these types of podcasts are very good for having longer form interviews because they can go for half an hour or even an hour in some cases, whereas, you know, in the confines of radio and television, you don't have that long usually to talk to one person. But look, I agree. And if you cast your mind back to Michael Parkinson, one of the world's great interviewers, and he loved coming to Australia, you know, he never or rarely interrogated people about what they believe. He just asked them questions and then let them talk about themselves, essentially. Now, he certainly never lost his job for doing that. I fear that what is happening here is that for corporate suits like a Channel 9 who say, we don't like Tommy Robinson because he's right-winged, and then for Carl not to aggressively argue with Tommy Robinson when he has him on his podcast, that suddenly becomes a sackable offence. And frankly, if you were to waste some of your time and go and listen to the ABC, whenever they, you know, interview someone of a left-wing background, it is a love fest. They all just agree with each other. Well, you know, how is that any different? 133693. Jamie joins us. Jamie, what do you think?
18: Disgrace, mate, to be honest.
16: Is it a disgrace? Why?
18: Well, look, I do watch a lot of Carl Stefanovic stuff on YouTube, and he tends to be an interviewer that sort of, he does sit back and allow people that he has on his show to talk quite a bit. Mm-hmm. And Tommy Robinson came onto the show. Look, there's a lot of stuff I agree with Tommy Robinson. There's a lot of stuff I don't agree with. But he came on the show yesterday and he just basically explained his life experiences, going into prison, what he's been through, how he grew up. And for him to be sacked over that just shows the sort of world that we're living in at the moment.
16: So you're not saying Carl is a disgrace, you're saying Nine is a disgrace?
18: No, I think by the fact that he got sacked for having Tommy Robinson on his show is an absolute disgrace.
16: It shows that
18: the world that we live in, that you can't have your own opinion, and if you do have an opinion that doesn't align with other people's opinions, they're going to try and silence you.
16: Yep. That's what I believe it says, Jamie. Sorry, I misheard you at the start there. The line wasn't all that clear. But, yeah, I mean, look, and again, if you listen to me each day, you know, I have opinions on a lot of things. I share them with you. And I invite all of you, of course, to disagree if you want. 133693 or mornings at 3aw.com.au. But if suddenly I face the sack for having opinions, which is sort of what Carl Stefanovic faces, the world is going down a dark path at 14 to 9.
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16: It is 11 to 9, and again, just going back to Carl Stefanovic, one of the things about podcasts is you can choose to watch them or listen to them or not. Like, you actually have to make an active choice to go and switch them on. So, you know, if people don't like what Carl Stefanovic has said or what Tommy Robinson has said, don't listen to it. Tim, good morning.
29: Yeah, g'day, Tom. I watched the podcast in its entirety. I'm 100% behind Carl. I thought it was a great... great podcast. The thing I find amazing these days is I don't think there's any some of the people that have come out and had a go at Carl. There's no bipartisan chip in journalism anymore. People always shoot from a certain side. I don't think he does. And I use the analogy, you know, I'm a One Nation supporter, and I constantly hear people talking about Gina Rinehart backing Pauline Hanson, but I never ever hear about anyone saying about Anthony Pratt and Andrew Forrest, and you've said the CFMEU back in Labor. It's a one-way street, mate. They just want to hear what they want to hear.
16: Well, that is true, and this is why I wanted to talk about the donation laws later on here in Victoria, because you know, for the unions to get a sort of a free pass to say, well, you can donate millions of dollars to the Labor Party, but every other party has to have its donations capped. To me, it's not just wrong. It is so immoral that I can't believe that it got up as a law. It got up because Labor has the numbers in the state parliament. It could well face a high court challenge. And we're going to speak to the man who's going to launch that challenge. He's the leader of the West Party. He's called Paul Hopper later on in the show. Thank you, Tim. David, what have you seen?
1: Yeah, g'day, Tom. I'm just letting you know about a boot gate that are down in, it's in Warrnambool, so it's not affecting your Melbourne people much, but my wife has been stuck on the other side of a boom gate, unable to get home because there's only one way into the housing estate where she lives. For 2.5 hours now, she's been sitting there. And the police won't let her through. You can drive through the boom gates, you know, by zigzagging through the boom gates.
16: Yeah, but you're not supposed to. You
1: know, it's a Warrnambool line, so you're getting the train every 2 hours. I rang the police and they said, it's not our call, it's Beeline's call. And she just has to sit there. And
16: gee, that's no good. All right, I think that'd be, because I've been to Warrnambool and I've driven across that boom gate. I suspect it's Marnie's Road, possibly off the Princess Highway. So, look, thank you, David. Gee, imagine being stuck behind boom gates for 2.5 hours. All right, thank you, David. We will check it out with V-Line and maybe the local police. We'll stick you in the running for the weekly prize, the $1,000 voucher to spend at Imp Jewelry. You can buy something nice for your wife there. And if you win that, automatically you'll be in the running for the yearly prize, 60 grand towards a Mercedes of your choice, thanks to Mercedes-Benz Brighton. Their $10,000 tax time trade-in bonus is down. Its final days must end June the 30th. John, good morning. Hello, John.
2: Oh, hi, Tom. Sorry. I absolutely agree with most people's opinion. We are just turning into such a woke, biased, Victoria especially. Channel 9, I hope they have to come back and apologise and they have to make it public. They just hide too much.
16: One of the other things that's interesting, Carl was criticised for referring to the now former Prime Minister Keir Starmer as, I'll use the word, it rhymes with bankers, you know what I'm talking about. Well, look, Keir Starmer has just been rejected. He's one of the least popular Prime Ministers in British history, and he's had to stand down because his own party doesn't want him anymore. So if Carl says he's no good, he's just agreeing with the majority of the British population. And Tommy Robinson, whether you like him or not, like Nigel Farage or Pauline Hanson over here, he is a significant figure in British politics and cultural and social life. And so, you know, I just think if you lose your job for letting someone like that talk, I just think it's appalling. Rob, hello.
3: Yeah, good morning, Tom. Look, just your commentary on financial literacy sort of picked a bit of an interest. 8 years ago, I wrote to CPA Australia asking them to co-sponsor a financial literacy program or test where clients take a voucher to their CPA and actually undergo a test, a short test, to help improve their literacy. That was just ignored. That was 8 years ago. I've got a question for you, though, on literacy, and it's one that I see in the media a lot, is about percentage change. When percentage is the base, most media commentators will just...

0: state the nominal change. So, for example, a 48% change in voting down to a 38% is a 20% drop in
1: the vote. But the people just say it's 10%. Yeah. Look, I agree. And the reason I wanted to bring this up, Rob, I mean, I'm someone who did do, like, I actually in a different life would have been an accountant. It was my best subject at school. I didn't end up going down that path, but I find it extraordinary how young people in particular cannot work out percentages. They just can't. And I don't know how you can get through our schooling system and not be able to understand those things. Rob, thank you. At 5 to 9.
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5: 10 degrees in Melbourne, partly cloudy at top today, 14, 9 o'clock. Good morning. David Armstrong, an ISIS bride who'd been barred from Australia, has now been given a permit to come home. Here's Michael Packey.
6: The woman had been stuck in a Syrian camp for almost...

0: The federal government says it's now lifted the order on legal advice and has issued her with a permit to come back, along with her daughter. Home Affairs Minister Tony Burke has told the ABC she'll be heavily monitored.
1: Where she lives, where she works, where she studies.
0: The opposition's James Patterson says the woman, along with dozens of others with ISIS links, should not have been allowed back into Australia.
2: The Albanese government is not doing everything they can to protect our country by keeping these people out of it.
0: Once the woman leaves Syria, there'll be no other Australians in the Al Roj camp. Michael Packey, Canberra.
3: Today's show host Karl Stefanovic is set to be dumped over a podcast in which he spoke with a prominent far-right influencer in the UK. Nine entertainment bosses fell crisis talks overnight after the episode was pulled from platforms before it was shared in full by One Nation leader Pauline Hanson. Entertainment reporter Peter Ford says the interview with Tommy Robinson likely wasn't the sole issue. Other factors are involved.
4: Number one was when he dropped a very cosy promo with Tommy walking along like best mates and using some slang words. And then there was the mysterious deletion of the interview and then the sort of bizarre involvement of Pauline Hanson.
3: Aldi has retained its crown as Australia's cheapest supermarket. The latest grocery survey by Consumer Group Choice found a basket of 16 everyday items cost just under $69. Director Mark Serrells says that same basket cost around $9 more at Woolworths and Coles. IGA was most expensive at over $91.
5: Another part of this is, you know, Aldi, Woolies and Coles all have their own home brand stuff. IGA doesn't have quite as many of those home brand things. So when it comes to this grocery basket, sometimes to buy like for like, we're having to buy a bit more expensive stuff.
3: A group of teens have fled the scene of a car fire at Altona North. Emergency services were called to a park on Phoenix Road. About 3 o'clock this morning, after a vehicle had been set alight, police say no one was inside the car at the time. It is not yet known if the vehicle is linked to any recent crimes. Darryl Hall of Hall & Oates fame has revealed he recently underwent a kidney transplant. 79-year-old says he's on track to make a full recovery, hopes to be back performing within months. In finance, the dollar, 68.88 US.
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3: Brody Myercheck says he feared he would not be able to walk again after fracturing his neck in a tackle on King's birthday. Melbourne forward revealing he heard a massive crack during the tackle. Former Carlton coach Michael Voss admits seeing the Blues excel since his departure has been difficult. Blues have won 5 matches in a row since he resigned with a 1-8 record this season. But Voss says he isn't jealous of interim coach Josh Fraser.
7: Some of it's difficult to watch because you're not there. Because, I mean, the reality is that you've invested 5 years of, you know, your time, your effort, sweat, blood, tears, all those sorts of things into that particular group. So, but on another level, it's hugely rewarding.
3: Socceroos defender Jacob Italiano has been ruled out of tomorrow's final group stage clash with Paraguay due to an adductor injury. Group C's final group games at the World Cup are now underway. Morocco 2, Haiti 2 at halftime, while Brazil leads Scotland 2-0 at halftime. That's the latest news and sports.
6: Gold Central Victoria weather, thanks to Prestige Jayco Bendigo.
8: Partly cloudy today, Bendigo, Maryborough 14, Castlemaine 15, Ballarat 14. Then tomorrow, partly cloudy, generally cloudy in Maryborough. Bendigo and Maryborough 13, Castlemaine 14, Ballarat 13.
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5: All right, I'll play you a bit of the Carl Stefanovic, Tommy Robinson podcast in a moment. Peter, via email, says Carl should put the video back up online. He should stand up for his beliefs. He could even join One Nation and help them win in Victoria. Well, yes, look, Carl is grew up in Queensland and now lives in Sydney, so I don't know how well he'd go down here in Victoria. Peter says, we have free speech in Australia. Carl and Tommy said nothing illegal. Look, Peter, we do to a point. I mean, free speech is not unlimited. We have libel laws and that sort of thing. But I think what is going to happen with Carl is, look, there's two schools of thought. One is Nine wanting to get rid of him anyway because, you know, he's paid a lot of money and they can't afford it anymore. The other is that Nine feels or will argue that he's brought the station into disrepute. Now, the podcast is Carl's private project. It's nothing to do with Channel Nine, but even so, it could be argued, or Nine probably will argue, and we'll speak to a workplace lawyer in a moment, that he has brought the station into disrepute. And Ian, on the other side of the debate, says, to interview such an extremist without challenging him is disgraceful. Ian says, Tommy Robertson is a self-confessed racist bigot. Nine have every right to end Carl's contract. Well, Ian, I disagree. I think you need to hear from people with different points of view. All right. If you only end up in an echo chamber, that is, and this happens to a lot of people because the internet's very good at this. You end up only listening to people you agree with and you start thinking, wow, the whole world agrees with me. Well, it doesn't. 13693. Kylie, hello.
6: It's Kyle, mate. Sorry.
5: Kyle.
6: How are you, Tom?
5: Yeah, good.
6: That's good, mate. Yes, I'm in a lot of other cause. I think Channel 9 sacking him is a disgrace, but I'm not surprised that it did come, because anyone that sort of speaks out that's against the grain of the mainstream media sort of does get silenced and whatnot. But I do think that in the future it'll hand Carl quite a lot of power, and more power than what they bargained for sacking him.
5: Yeah, you might be right, and he might relish the opportunity to go out and strike out on his own. In fact, he sort of indicated that, you know, having been the face of Nine for so many years, that you sort of get a bit controlled, you must say this, you must say that, and to be able to go out on his own and say, well, I will now say what I want to say, I will interview the people I want to interview and so forth, could be for him quite liberating. The only thing is, of course, it's much harder to make a living when you do it by yourself. You know, if you're part of a large organisation, you have all these things working around you. And look, we were owned by Channel 9 for the best part of 6 years until early this year. And I, to be honest, I was never told by, this is me personally, never told by anybody at 9 to say or not say anything. And my contract says that, short of breaking the law, I can pretty much express my opinion and that's absolutely fine. But these days, a lot of media organisations get really, really worried about losing advertisers. They think, wow, if we say, if one of our people says something controversial or does something controversial, the advertisers might run away. And you saw this happen, by the way, with Kyle Sanderlands. One of the reasons that, you know, his radio network, or his now former radio network, were keen to get rid of him was, notwithstanding he rated quite well on Sydney radio, there was a lot of people, a lot of advertisers who just didn't want to be associated with the Kyle and Jackie O show. Anyway, look, the podcast that Carl put up took down, but has now been reposted by Pauline Hanson. The podcast with Tommy Robinson is quite lengthy. Here's a bit of what Tommy Robinson had to say.
7: Al-Mushradeen and a bunch of Islamic scumbags, they are now a prescribed terrorist organisation. 60% of Muslims in prison for terrorism, ex-members of their group. Luton was the launch pad for the 7/7 bomb plot, the fertiliser bomb plot, the Stockholm suicide bomber, the limo bomb plot, the Luton army base bomb plot, bomb plot, bomb plot, bomb plot, terrorism, terrorism, terrorism, jihad, jihad, jihad. We all believe in free speech. We're against mass immigration. We're against Islam. We're a Christian nation. And we're against LGBTQ indoctrination of children. And well, I love her, Pauline.
8: Yeah.
7: Well, she's proved herself, isn't she?
8: Do you know Pauline?
7: I've watched her for years. She spoke up for me. She's one of the only people who spoke up for me from that side of the world. And I respect her. Looking at her rise, do you know how happy I am for her?
5: Okay, so Tommy Robinson was talking about how many Islamic terrorists emerged out of Luton, which is Tommy Robinson's hometown. He's against transgenderism and that sort of thing with children, which is, again, a widely debated issue. He likes Pauline Hanson. Perhaps no surprises there. Now, that's only a bit of what he had to say, but, you know, should you lose your job for allowing someone like that to say what they want to say? I mean, I don't think you should, because if Carl Stefanovic can be sacked for saying that, then one day I'll be sacked for doing something similar. Our next guest is an employment lawyer and head of Workplace Wizards, Mark Ritchie. Good morning.
9: Good morning, Tom.
5: Well, look, we don't know exactly what is going on in Channel 9's corporate mind here. I mean, it might have been that they thought they were paying Carl too much. They wanted to get rid of him anyway by the end of the year. The other option is that they honestly think he has brought the station into disrepute by doing this podcast. Do you think, can someone doing an independent podcast, which is separate from his employer, can they be sacked for what is said or done in that podcast?
9: Yeah, so the evolution here seems to be Channel 9 is the primary employer, has let Carl pursue a hobby project or a side hustle, as the euphemism is these days, and he would have a secondary employment clause in his contract, which permits him to do that. And now, having let him have this outlet and interview, you know, perhaps more out-of-the-box panelists, they're now saying, oh, we permitted you to have this separate thing. We permitted you to have secondary employment under our employment clause, but now we're unhappy with it. We're unhappy how it's going, and we want to try and say that you breached our clause by what you're doing over here on the side.
5: But I don't know if you've listened to the whole podcast, but what is the problem that he had Tommy Robinson on as a guest, or that he allowed Tommy Robinson to talk about himself and what he believes in without interruption or something else?
9: Yeah, so what Channel 9 have to try and argue here is having, and again, I haven't viewed the contract or anything here, same as you, Tom, but it would be along the lines of having permitted you to do this side hustle and start your own podcast and interview different guests, we now say that you brought our employment relationship, our company, into disrepute through what you're doing through that separate project. Carl would turn around and say, but hang on, I told you I was doing this and I was going to interview a variety of different guests. This was already authorised. You don't get to control how I do that. It has no affiliation or relationship to Channel 9. And Channel 9 will say, nonsense, you're one of our highest paid stars. You're the face of our network. Anything you do over there reflects badly on us. So it's going to be a bit of a legal bun fight, Tom.
5: See, what is interesting, judging on the feedback we're getting just this morning via calls and emails, it would seem that Nine has done its own reputation a terrible disservice by sacking Carl. Like, I don't think hardly anybody is defending Nine and everybody is defending Carl. So it's like Nine has trashed its own reputation by trying to get rid of him.
9: Well, I mean, once you let one of your stars do their own separate thing, and, you know, Carl being Carl, he was always going to, really try and take a high profile and push the envelope, you would suggest. So, you know, what did you think you were buying when you were permitting this side arrangement? It seems a bit strange that as soon as it gets controversial and he's having guests that attract notoriety, that they say, oh, gee, now we're pulling this in. I mean, it would seem to be they've permitted Carl to set up a competition, a different thing, which has eyeballs and advertisers. And having done that, you can't then perhaps regulate how he chooses to conduct that venture.
5: See, I'll be honest, this, and the reason I'm talking about this morning is partly because I'm interested, but partly, you know, I worry a bit about what I do. I mean, I sit here spouting out my opinions on a wide variety of subjects every single day. And now I'm worried that, you know, corporate employers might suddenly say, oh, well, we don't like that one. I'd rather you didn't say that. And if you say this, we might get rid of you.
9: Yeah, I guess the odd part of this is, as you would know in your industry, Tom, that usually if I'm a Channel 9 and I'm paying one of my stars $3 million or so, I want the exclusivity. Anything you do will reflect on me because you're one of our stars and you're one of our most high-profile employees. So I don't want you potentially doing things on the side, whether it's at a nightclub or on your own podcast, which might reflect badly on me. So it was curious that they gave up that exclusivity for that considerable amount of money they're paying, and now they're in that mess. Once he has guests that people say, well, this is interesting, the mainstream media isn't interviewing them, I'd like to watch this from Carl. How appropriate is it that they then say, we want to regulate what you do on this side thing that we've permitted you to do?
5: Yeah, I think that's a very good point. I mean, Nine gave him permission to go off and do his own thing. He says, right, I'll do my own thing, which includes perhaps doing the sorts of things he wouldn't have been allowed to do, you know, hosting breakfast television programs. And then when he does it, they go, oh, no, we don't like it. Like, I mean, what if he'd said back when he's, you know, hosting on Channel 9, said, well, I want to get Tommy Robinson in on this show, man, you know, let the Australian public see what he thinks about things. I doubt Nine would have agreed to that. So, look, there's another school of thought that just says, Nine, we're going to get rid of him anyway because they pay him too much and they want out of that. So is this just a way of doing that a bit more quickly?
9: Potentially. There's also another school of thought that Carl is pushing the boundaries to go, I want to start my own new thing. I want to get out of my Channel 9 contract. So if I keep prodding them, they might, you know, pay me out to the end of my contract. I get a nice fat little bonus, as they did with Ray Hadley and things, and I get to leave. Not only have Channel 9 perhaps done themselves a disservice reputationally, but they've paid a heap of money on the way out. So it may well be they break up amicably, they shake hands and they agree to a bit of a payment, and they all smile for the cameras, and it works out in everyone's interest. Channel 9 saves some money and Carl gets to go and interview whoever he likes, however he likes.
5: All right, thank you so much for your time. Mark Ritchie there, employment lawyer and head of Workplace Wizards. Oh, it's like Game of Thrones, isn't it? Trying to see plot within plot within plot. Now, look, we had an off-air word in the street about 20 minutes ago from Gianni. Apparently, a motorcyclist had been hit on the Calder Freeway outbound just near the Calder Park racing track. The Department of Transport have told us off-air that police have now closed down the Calder Freeway right where that accident has happened. 133693, mornings at 3aw.com.au. But I must say, if the issue at stake is who has damaged whose reputation, I would argue that Nine has now damaged its own reputation by getting rid of Carl at 19 past nine.
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16: 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In about 10 minutes' time, I want to go back to a subject I raised at the start of the program, this issue of financial literacy and whether or not it should be a discrete and compulsory class at school. Only about half of Australian adults are considered to be financially literate. And perhaps more disturbingly, only 28% of teenage boys, only 15% of teenage girls are also considered financially literate. Now, financial literacy, like being able to read and write and spell and so forth, is something that you have to be able to do in life. I mean, we all end up with a credit card. A lot of us end up with a home loan or financing a car. We might put money into a term deposit. You have to understand the basics of interest and that sort of thing to be able to, you know, navigate that world. Let's go to some calls right now, though. Matthew, hello.
17: Good morning, Tom. Yes, Tom, Matthew. I just want to start the call off with by saying that I'm a fifth-generation Labor supporter. Sorry, was. Last night, my son came home from university and told the family about the Carl Stefanovic interview and what Channel 9's stance was. We sat down as a family and actually watched it. And as a result, we've taken Channel 9 off our four remotes around the house. True. And we're not going back to Channel 9 for 2 years, if they sack Carl, that is. Same as we did to Woolworths when they wouldn't have Australia Day paraphernalia.
16: Yes.
17: We didn't shop there for 2 years. And so now the whole family has decided that that's it. If this is the stance Channel 9 is going to take, this is what we're going to do. It's not only about having advertisers, it's also about having the patronage. And if Carl can't interview a person with an opposing view, and I must admit, what Tommy came out with at the end about what his four elements of culture is, I don't agree with, but I respect that he's, his right to express his own opinion. And there was nothing racist in the in his comments. And to me, even Peter Ford's comments this morning on the breakfast show, to me, Peter came across as being biased. So,
16: well, I heard what Pete Ford said because I was just, I obviously listened to the last part of the breakfast. Well, I listened to most of the breakfast show while I'm getting ready for this show, and I was a little surprised. I think Pete Ford is sort of expressing the reality of working for a somewhat anodyne major TV station where you try and offend no one. But see, I look at it a bit differently, Matthew. I think these days it's very hard to consistently get people to watch or listen to what you have to say or what you put on TV or whatever. Because, you know, you and your family and everybody else has got so many entertainment options now. Like, you know, you can get rid of Channel 9, but you've still got the other free-to-air channels and you've got umpteen streaming channels and you've got YouTube and so forth. So it's not like you won't have anything to watch. And so upsetting people unnecessarily you really shouldn't do that. And I think that's what Nine has done here. But I think secondly, you know, people do need to be challenged. You do need to sometimes encounter something or hear something or watch something that goes against what you think. Now, for example, most of the time if I have a strong point of view on an issue, our ideal guest is someone who fundamentally disagrees with me, who will argue the opposite point of view. And we have a debate, and some of the best interviews I've ever done have been with people who are ideologically opposed to me or opposed to what I think. But that's what life is about. You know, not everybody thinks the same. And again, I just find it surprising with Karl Stefanovic. Look, if Nine just wanted to get rid of him and they're just looking for a way out, maybe that's all this is. But if they're like having given him his so-called side hustle, which is you can go and do your own podcast, and Karl says, right, I want to do the things that I wasn't allowed to do when I was, you know, fronting breakfast TV every day. Well, who should be surprised at that? Thank you, Matthew. And you're quite right about Woolworths, by the way. It was 2.5 years ago now, I interviewed Brad Banducci, the former CEO of Woolworths, and he gave one TV interview and one radio, and both of them were absolute train wrecks, and mine was the radio one. The next quarterly report, Coles had a jump on Woolies in terms of sales and profits. And I've absolutely no doubt it was because of people like you who heard what Brad Banducci had to say, which was they didn't want to sell Australia Day merchandise, but they did sell Diwali and Lunar New Year merchandise. And they said, stuff it. I'm not shopping at Woolies because I can go somewhere else. 133693. Daryl, hello. Hello, Daryl.
18: Hello. Can you hear me? Yes.
16: Yeah,
18: hello?
16: That's better. Go ahead. Yep.
18: Yes, surely the Channel 9 management are not that incompetent or naive not to understand the opportunity that they could leverage off Karl Stefanovic and what he has said. His following is quite strong, and if they're worried about people of the past, Graham Kennedy, Sam Newman, etc., have helped push the brand, so it's incredulous that they're trying to stop somebody. And on the top of finance knowledge at school, in remedial maths, they used to have multiplication, division, what markup and margin was, and percentages. So I don't know what they're teaching them at school now.
16: Well, that's right. In fact, because I worked in retailing for several years in the mid-90s, and people confuse markup and margin. So if you buy a good for, say, $100, and you sell it for $150, your markup is 50% from $100 to $150. But when you sell it for $150, your margin, that is the profit you make, is 33%, $50 on $150. Most people can't do that anymore, Daryl, which is disturbing. Tom, good morning.
19: Good morning.
16: Go ahead.
19: I want to talk about that interview that Channel 9 is having a hissy fit about. I don't think that firing someone over an opinion is necessarily the wrong thing to do. I disagree with this particular firing or potential firing, but I don't think firing someone for an opinion is bad in of itself, because that sort of indicates that all opinions are valid and none can be evil or bad, and that is wrong. I mean, we know we should set boundaries everywhere. Speech and thought is also one of them. And so in this particular instance, Tommy Robinson wasn't wrong, I don't believe. But say, for example, he was, and that's where I think the political import is if someone is saying or speaking or thinking evil, whether or not they should be fired for something.
16: Well, yes, and you're right. And I did admit before that there are, of course, limits to free speech. So if you got the modern-day equivalent of Adolf Hitler on, and he said, you know, I think we should kill all Jews. Well, sadly, that's become, you know, something that quite a few people do seem to say these days. Okay, let's change it. Let's say I think every Indigenous person should be exterminated from Australia. Now, you wouldn't let an opinion like that go unchallenged because you can't say things like that. The point is, and it's all a question of degree, I don't think what Tommy Robertson had to say was that bad. Yes, he's at the more right-leaning end of the spectrum, but I mean, so what? If you want to waste your time listening to the ABC, you know, 24 hours a day, you'll hear people on the hard left of the spectrum. And we are governed by people who openly describe themselves as members of the socialist left, Jacinta Allen, Anthony Albanese. So if it's okay for them to, you know, believe what they believe, being hardcore socialists, then why is it okay to hear from someone who's at the other end of the proceedings or the other end of the spectrum? 1-3-6-9-3. News headlines now with David Armstrong. David, good morning.
20: Good morning. In the news at 10 o'clock, the opposition claims the federal government is not interested in protecting Australians because another of the ISIS brides will be returning to the country. This is the woman who has been subject to a temporary exclusion order. She has been in Syria for 10 years now. This because she potentially poses a security risk. Government says that order is no longer legally valid. It will not seek to have that order reimposed. She has been given permission to return to Australia under strict conditions.
16: Can I tell you, this is the other case, the one that was in court the last few weeks. But, I mean, that one, they had video, or they saw video where she had an ISIS flag, apparently she had a gun, and she allegedly had a slave. And somehow, oh, well, yes, you're right to come back into the community. Like, I mean, is there anybody who would not be allowed back? I don't know.
20: Well, as I said, this order expired, but they're the government and they can seek to reapply to have that order. Anyway, they're choosing not to. They're choosing not to. We have a man fighting for life, another in custody following a double stabbing at a Melton McDonald's last night. 22-year-old man has handed himself into police and will be interviewed. With this, I think one of the victims was driven by car to the local ambulance station, and that ambulance station had to be, well, for a period, locked down by police and investigated as a crime scene. So bad luck if you needed an ambulance in Melton last night because the ambo was behind police lines. Aldi has retained its crown as Australia's cheapest supermarket. The latest survey by Choice, a basket of 16 everyday items comes in at $69. Woolies, Coles and IGA were above that. And at Aldi, you can buy a piano. You could probably get a Panda as well.
16: You can't buy a piano, can you?
20: On the middle aisle. Have you heard about the Aldi middle aisle?
16: No, yeah, I have.
20: In the lead up to Christmas, I reckon you could get a piano.
16: Right. Not like a grand piano.
20: No, there's a little one. But I've got to get there early Saturday morning because I've got those extendable branch cutters, you know, the electric branch. Oh, I want one of those. And in sport, former Carlton coach Michael Voss, this interview with Jackie last night is still going around because there was so much in it. He says seeing the Blues excel since it's difficult and it would be difficult. He has absolutely no hard feelings with Josh Fraser. I think he's resigned to it.
16: Did he also say he's got no interest in really coaching or senior coaching again?
20: I think that was part of the conversation as well. You'd be burnt. You'd be bruised. You'd be bruised. That's all there at 10.
16: Thank you, David. 1-3-6-9-3, mornings at 3aw.com.au. We'll go back to your calls in a moment. I want to talk about financial literacy or lack thereof in our broader society. Maybe the time has come to make a basic course in financial literacy compulsory at school in the way that English is compulsory, because it's very, very hard to survive in the modern world unless you've got some idea about how interest is calculated, for example. We'll have a look at that. And after 10 o'clock, a potential High Court challenge to the state Labor government's donation rules. Now, they've changed the rules such that anonymous political donation is now capped at $1,250. Ones where you lend your name to the donation are capped at $7,500. So that's the end of, like, Gina Reinhart, if she wanted to donate money to a candidate here in Victoria, being able to do it on a large scale. but the unions are exempt. So if the CFMEU wants to give $5 million to the state Labor Party, that's fine. 133693 at 25 to 10.
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8: 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Still getting a lot of emails coming in about the sacking by Channel 9 of Carl Stefanovic. Jamie says, I think the issue here is the dig by Tommy Robinson at the LGBTQI community. Well, maybe. Judy wonders, is it possible Channel 9 are jealous that Carl didn't do the interview under the 60 Minutes banner? Well, possibly, but, you know, he said, I want to go off and do my own side project. They said, fine. And he has interviewed Pauline Hanson. Well, there's nothing amazing about that. I've interviewed her 8 times in the past year or so. And then he interviewed Tommy Robinson because he was over in the UK. And by the way, Tommy Robinson used to be a guest on Ben Fordham's program on 2GB up in Sydney. Now, I think that was at the time when us and 2GB, we were owned by Channel 9. So I know back then that seemed to be okay. And suddenly it's not okay. Martin joins us. What's happened, Martin?
9: Good morning, Tom. Our favourite ticket seller, Ticketmaster, have struck again this morning. The Red Hot Summer Tour at the Mornington Racecourse on the 8th of November, which has been heavily advertised on your station. Tickets went on sale this morning at 9 o'clock. I was logged in. Tickets were advertised for general admission at $165. Straight away, get in to get tickets. They'd gone up to $254.70 with a message saying, based on demand, the price of the ticket has increased.
8: Really? So how much more were they?
9: Well, they went from $165 to $254.70.
8: Right. Because, you know, there was another concert recently where it was dynamic pricing, you know, when you get to the end of the queue and then they just say, right, oh, we've decided that the price is, you know, X, and you would think you're only going to pay something less than X. So did you buy them or not?
9: No, I was happy to pay. There was four of us wanted to go for $165, but I'm not paying $254.70. That's just, it's almost a principle that I wouldn't pay the extra.
8: Yeah, okay. Look, I'll tell you what, we'll have a look at that and we'll treat it as word on the street. I think if concert tickets are advertised at a set price, I don't think you can then change them. There's a thing in contract law like offer and acceptance and so forth. Martin, look, thank you. We'll try and get a statement out of Ticketmaster on that. And you could find yourself in the running for the yearly Word on the Street prize. $60,000 towards a new Mercedes of your choice, thanks to Mercedes-Benz Brighton. The end of financial year savings on new and demonstrator vehicles is now in its final days and must end on June the 30th, which is only 5 days away. Okay, financial literacy. So I was a bit shocked to read this morning, but apparently 45% of Australian adults are financially illiterate. And if you go down to teenagers, only 28% of teenage males and just 15% of teenage females were considered financially literate. So it's pretty bad. And I guess the issue that has to be looked at here is, all right, should we make financial literacy a compulsory subject at school? Our next guest is co-founder of Equity Mates Media, Alex Renahan. Good morning.
10: Tom, thanks for having me on.
8: Well, I find these figures pretty amazing that like almost half of Australian adults are not financially literate. When we say not literate, like what can't they do?
10: Yeah, so this data comes from a survey, the HILDA survey, Household Income and Labour Dynamics in Australia. The government funded it. It's done by a private institution, but they ask about 17,000 Australians a number of questions, and some of them relate to financial literacy, and those are used to take a measure of how many Australians are financially literate. So it's not a perfect measure, but it is a good indicator of how well Australians can understand some key money concepts. The first question, to give you a sense of the questions that are being asked, is say you had $100 in a savings account and it paid 2% per year, how much would you have at the end of the year if you were charged no fees and no tax?
8: Right, and the answer is obviously $102. So you're saying...
10: Yeah, it wasn't a trick question. And no. So they're the kind of questions that are being asked. And based on that, almost half of Australians can't get them all right.
8: Okay, so I was lucky that I happened to go to a school in the 80s where from year 9 onwards we were taught bookkeeping, accountancy, business studies, that sort of thing. I can't remember if it was compulsory, but certainly I did it. And it was only when I left school I found out that actually that wasn't all that common at other schools. So do we need to make some sort of course in financial literacy like compulsory in the way that English is compulsory?
10: Yeah, I think we do. And the way we approach it in Australia, since 2012, we've had what's called an integrated approach where we try and weave financial concepts into other topics. So, you know, in maths, we'll learn about compound interest. In business studies, we might learn some other topics. But there's no explicit, you know, financial course or financial subject that everyone has to take. Now, the rest of the world is moving towards that explicit model. As you said, the UK, since 2014, financial literacy has been a compulsory part of the high school curriculum. Starting in 2028, the UK are also introducing it into primary schools. In New Zealand, starting in 2027, every student from year 1 to year 10 will be taught personal finance. And over in the US, it's now 30 states that require students to complete a personal finance course to graduate high school.
8: Right. So what you're saying is across the Anglo or English speaking world, it's becoming more common.
10: Yeah, I think we all recognize that managing our money is such an important life skill. And there's so many ways that we can get it wrong. And money can be such a big stressor. For some people, they're lucky enough to learn financial literacy and key financial concepts in the home. But if you're not learning it over the dinner table, school is the place where we can reach every young Australian and equip them with the knowledge they need to live the best financial life possible.
8: All right. Thank you, Alec. Alec Renahan there, co-founder of Equity Mates Media. Look, I think he's absolutely right. And I know the curriculum is already crowded, what with Indigenous studies and, you know, environmental change and all that sort of thing. But this is something you absolutely have to deal with in adult life. World Cup soccer update. We're into the second half of two matches at the moment. Brazil are dominating Scotland, 3-0. Morocco lead Haiti, 3-2.
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8: It is 10 to 10. Got an email here from Chris Mornings at 3aw.com.au. He says only 40% of young people can read properly. Forget financial literacy. If you can't read, then how can you understand finance? Yeah, well, if that's true, Chris, that is disturbing. Weather now for the Victorian Opera, presenting the coronation of Poppaea into a world of burning lust and bloody vengeance on between the 30th of June and the 4th of July at the Palais Theatre. Find out more at victorianopera.com.au. It's currently 11 degrees. Our forecast top is 14. And we had a call about half an hour ago from David saying his wife had been trapped behind boom gates in Warrnambool for 2.5 hours. The Department of Transport have confirmed that the boom gates have been fixed after they suffered a power surge earlier this morning. Sharon, good morning.
15: Oh, g'day, Tom. I taught my nearly 15-year-old, he's now 19, how to buy a phone. He wanted this phone because everyone else had an Apple phone. So I said, well, the bank of mum and dad will buy it for you. We're going to charge you 10% because it's an easy number to work out. He was told if he didn't pay me back by the end of the year that he'd be repossessed by the bank of mum and dad and mum would use it. Yeah. So since then, he's just recently got a new phone, but he didn't buy a brand new. He bought refurbished because he realised a phone is just a phone. This kid's 19. He has $30,000 in the bank and he pays board. So he has learnt a valuable lesson, very valuable lesson.
8: Yeah, good on you, Sharon. It's funny, in the late 80s, I wanted to buy a car and I went to my dad and said, can you lend me the money? He said, yes. And the interest rate was also 10%.
15: Yeah, it was easy to work it out because, you know, if you say 6.5, they look at you with a glaze over their eyes. But he was learning, I think, percentages at school at the time, so it was perfect.
8: Okay, no, good on you, Sharon. And that is where, well, you know, kids need to understand that money has value, and $1,000 now or $1,000 in a year's time is not the same thing. And that if you don't have the money up front to pay for something and you have to borrow it, whether it's from the bank or the bank of mum and dad, there is an interest component to that. Thank you, Sharon. Peter, hello.
21: Hello. G'day, Tom. I think the problem with financial literacy is confusion, and I think you're confused. You said earlier that you invest $100 and at the end of the year you've got $102, but you've only got $101 because the federal government will take the other dollar.
8: Yeah, well, that's true. They will. Yes, if you start learning about financial literacy, you have to learn about tax as well. And remember that there were those memes, you might have seen them, you know, when they changed the capital gains tax and everything, and people saying, oh, here's my business partner, Anthony Albanese. You know, 47% of everything I make goes to him. Isn't that wonderful? Thank you, Albo. We do have very high top income tax rates in this country, and they cut in at a very low level. Thank you, Peter. More emails coming in. Gary says he feels that Channel 7's show Sunrise often outranks Today, which is, well, to date, hosted by Carl Stefanovic. Gary says, Carl Stefanovic is overpaid and Nine are well rid of him. Well, maybe. Look, but the point is, even if they come second, it's generally fairly close, and it's not easy to find people who are good at hosting breakfast television programs, I'll say that. Ian says, Nine are protecting millions of dollars in advertising. Look, I have no doubt, Ian, that is true, that if they think that advertisers will run a mile from Carl Stefanovic on Channel 9. That could be the reason to get rid of him. 133-693, mornings at 3aw.com.au. Tony, hello.
22: Hey, g'day, Tom. Hope your hip's healing up.
8: Yeah, it's doing well. Thank you.
22: I was just sort of tidying with what the other caller said. I think maybe they don't want financial literacy because they don't want to subject the books statewide and federally wise, and having kids realise, oh, this voting force is the young voters tend to vote for the Labor, so maybe it's not so good to teaching literacy.
8: Well, that's a good point. I mean, young people tend to vote for handouts because they're at an age where they don't own much themselves, they're not paying a great deal of tax, so a government that gives them money for whatever it is a government that they will like. It's only when they get older and they're on the other side of the equation and they realise, wow, I now have to pay the very high rate of tax to finance all those handouts. And that's a truism of life. But look, both our treasurers, Jacqueline Syme and Jim Chalmers, don't have financial degrees as far as I know. So we've got people in charge of the state and the federal treasury who arguably, well, let's just say it's not entirely clear they know what they're doing. At 5 to 10.
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8: It's almost 10 o'clock news in a moment with David Armstrong. After the news, I want to, we are going to, and I want to speak to a man. He might be launching a high court challenge against the state government's political donation laws. As I mentioned earlier, these latest version of donation laws say anonymous donations are capped at $1,250, non-anonymous ones are capped at $7,500. Which you might say, all right, that stops individuals or businesses having too much of a say over political parties. And yet the union movement gets a giant carve-out. The CFMEU, if it wanted to give $10 million to Jacinta Allen to help her fight her seat in Bendigo East, is allowed to do it. I find this extraordinary. Also, Dr. Gail Iles will be in. All your science questions answered. Come and join us, 133-693.
12: Gold Central Victoria. Gold Central Victoria, national news, now. 11 degrees in Melbourne, partly cloudy at top today, 14. It's 10 o'clock. Good morning. I'm David Armstrong. The opposition claims the federal government is not interested in protecting Australians after allowing another ISIS bride back into the country. The woman's been subject to a temporary exclusion order because she potentially poses a security risk. The government claims